0: Back to back, yep.
1: Correct.
0: 2-2 on Smith. Abbott the pause, and here comes his 2-2. Low. Changeup down, fills up the count, and now Abbott is in grave danger of walking the bases loaded to begin this inning. Abbott to the plate, payoff pitch, swung on, it's in the air to right field. There is the right fielder, Brito. He's got it. Runner will stay at second base. Nice job by Brito. He waited back behind the ball and then came in as he made the catch, so all his momentum was coming toward third.
2: And he did it like you're supposed to do it.
0: Exactly. That kept Edmund at second base. Now
2: what
0: he's
2: about,
0: back.
2: What about Shane Bieber? Is he on that list?
0: Yeah. We just faced one of these guys. Freddie Freeman at the plate with two on and one out. Abbott sets ready and now brings it home. Freeman takes off the outside corner. Well, now if you're Abbott, you can think about getting out of this mess with a ground ball. Freeman definitely a double play candidate. Not running very well at the moment. The 1-0. Swing and a miss. Abbott has struck him out twice. But you know that Freeman is thinking, keep the ball off the ground. Or he's thinking about punching one through the left side of the infield that's wide open at the moment. 1-1. And he pops it up. In the air, right field, shallow. Out goes Matt McClain. Infield fly rule called for. McClain will make the catch.
2: That's a big pitch and a big out right there.
0: And now Terry Francona is going to pop out of the Reds' first base dugout. So that's going to be it for Andrew Abbott. He's going to exit with two aboard and two out in the fifth. Julian Garcia is ready out in the Reds' bullpen. Pitching change in the fifth. 2-1. Reds lead the Dodgers on the Reds Radio Network.
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2: Right-hander Julian Garcia will take over for Abbott here in the fifth inning. He is our Reds Wober's Mustard pitching change. Wober's Mustard, let's put some mustard on it. I like that.
0: Well, see if Garcia can get the Reds out of this jam. Inning started rather ominously. Back-to-back walks from Andrew Abbott to Tommy Edman and Mookie Betts. Then the flyout by Smith. Infield pop by Freeman.
2: Struggling on this Cy Young thing. What about Webb from San Francisco?
0: Nope.
2: I'm fading here.
0: Well, you got one. There's one that is kind of obvious you haven't got yet. Over in the American League. Teoscar Hernandez at the plate. He swings, pops it into the air. Short right, out goes McClain, calling for it. He's there, he's got it.
2: DeGrom.
0: That's one. And now the other one's also very obvious. If you get him, you definitely got to get the last one in the American League. So the inning comes to a close. Reds do work around the back-to-back walks to start the inning and still lead it 2-1. Halfway through at a Great American Ballpark on the Reds Radio Network.
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0: The Reds come to bat. We're in the bottom of the fifth inning. 2-1. It is Bobby Miller back out there, and he is going to be the pitcher that has pitched the longest for the Dodgers in this game now.
1: Longer than the starter.
0: First pitch to Jose Trevino is off the outside corner for ball one. Blake Snell left the game after just one inning with left groin tightness. So you got Jacob DeGrom, who won it in the National League in 2018 and 2019. The pitch to Trevino is down and away. The one you missed, the former Detroit Tiger, Tarik Skubal, 24 and 25. 2-0 pitch to Trevino. Strike on the inside.
1: I'm not even sure you're allowed to be in the Dodger rotation unless you have won a Cy Young.
0: That's kind of a prerequisite. I feel like. Yeah. Yep. Here's the 2-1. Trevino chops one to the left side. Cut off by the third baseman. Nice and play. Hernandez throws in time to first to get Jose Trevino for the first out here in the fifth. Gone. Now Matt McClain is the batter. McClain hit into a fielder's choice his first time up. And then later scored on a home run by Ellie De La Cruz. Miller into his windup, brings it home. The pitch is right in there for a called strike to McClain. It's nothing and one. Now the 0-1. McClain takes a breaking ball down and away. One ball, one strike on Matt McClain. Right-hander against right-hander. Miller back into his windup, and here he comes. Breaking ball drops right in over the inside corner. Called strike. It's 1-2. 2-1. Reds have the lead. We're in the bottom of the fifth inning. Third game of this four-game series. Now the 1-2 pitch. Off the outside corner of the slider, it's 2-2. 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Miller, home with a 2-2. Swing and a miss. He struck him out. Got him with a fastball, down and away. And 2 men are gone here in the fifth inning. Now the batter is Dane Myers, who is struck out looking and grounded out at the shortstop. First pitch. Myers takes a strike. Curveball on the outside corner. Nothing and one on Myers. Miller's 0-1. Low and outside. Curveball missing. One ball, one strike.
1: Do you think that the socks that Mookie Betts has on are the same color as the ones Bobby Miller has on?
0: No, they're very different. Bobby's got a little pattern on his.
1: I think the ones that Bobby has are like friends of a friend's of a friend's Dodger socks. They look like they've been washed about 47 times.
0: They look like a faded blue. They have L.A.
1: Mookie is the veteran. He's got the new saw. He probably has a new pair in there each day.
0: 2-1 pitch. Swing and a miss. I can't tell. Does Bobby Miller, do those have a pat? I know they have L.A. on it. They have the L.A. logo.
1: But they're a different color.
0: Oh, yeah, they are. They're like faded.
1: Yeah, they've been washed a lot, and they were probably, you know, we're out, and we're just going to give you these. You got one game in the big leagues. Here you go.
0: Now the 2-2. Swung on in the air toward right center field. That's hit pretty well. It is deep, and it is gone. Myers drives it over the 370 sign in right center field. A solo opposite field home run. Wow. 3-1 Reds.
1: Got a breaking ball, and he stayed on it. Got enough of the barrel there, let it travel, got deep into the strike zone, and he smoked it.
0: Schiff put a really nice swing on it. Wasn't sure that it had enough to get out of here, but it just did sneak over the wall.
1: You could almost see in the stride of Myers that he short-stepped his stride, seeing that it was a breaking ball, to try to speed that barrel up on the outside part of the plate.
0: Nelly takes a strike on the outside corner. Fastball makes it nothing and one.
1: It's 3-1 Reds.
0: Take it. 0-1. And a curveball misses low. Nelly lasered one out of here.
1: But you know, now it is a battle of the Reds bullpen versus the Dodger bullpen.
0: The 1-1. De La Cruz hits it sharply off the backhand of Freeman. Fielded by Rojas. Flips to the pitcher. Somehow they still got him. That's how hard that ball was hit off the bat of De La Cruz that Rojas had time to pick it up off the deflection from Freddie Freeman's glove and still throw to the pitcher covering to get De La Cruz. No challenge from the Reds. And we go to the sixth inning. Reds 3, Dodgers 1 on the Reds Radio Network.
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0: Julian Garcia's back to work for the Reds in the sixth inning. That is 3-1 Cincinnati with the lead. Max Muncy's off the bench to hit for Miguel Rojas. First pitch to Muncy is a strike call. What would you call that Pete Alonso did after launching his 300th home run in New York? It was fitting.
1: I would call that vengeance.
0: Well, it certainly looked like it the way he threw the bat back to the dugout like a javelin.
1: Actually, I wouldn't call it. I would say it's, you can't really say this on the air, but payback's up. And you know
0: what? Uh-huh. Here's the 0-2 pitch to Max Muncy. Down and in. So Pete Alonso hit his 300th career home run. Fitting that it came at Citi Field, now playing with Baltimore, but it came against the Mets. They still gave him
1: a standing ovation. They went crazy.
0: Swing and a miss.
1: He got a curtain call. He got a curtain call in New York playing for the Orioles after he hit his 300th homer. That tells you how much they loved him in New York.
0: And how happy they are with the current situation there. They're pretty thrilled about the way things are going this year there, aren't they? That's a lot of money that they've spent to be not very good. Here is Kyle Tucker, and he takes off the inside corner, breaking ball for ball one.
1: You know, you look at that club and you think they've got Lindor and they've got Soto. They've got three very young position players that have hit the ball awfully well, but they forgot about pitching.
0: Right. That's important. So I've heard. Breaking ball misses for ball two. Two balls, no strikes. That's like having a really good offensive line, a really nice receiving corps, good defense, and
1: got a
0: no
1: quarterback that can't throw.
0: Here's the 2-0. Swing and a miss. Two balls and strike now on Kyle Tucker.
1: Or he hands it off to the lineman. That's running back. I got it.
0: Here's Garcia's 2-1. And it's down too low on a check swing. They ask at third, and Manny Gonzalez says that he did not go. 3-1 here on Kyle Tucker, 0-2 tonight. Garcia to the plate. Tucker hits it sharply on one hop right through the right side of the Reds infield.
1: Good pull.
0: Tucker was on base three times in the series opener on Monday night. He was hitless last night, but did walk a couple of times, and now he's on for the first time tonight. One out base hit brings up Kike Hernandez.
1: I don't think Tucker's hit a ball to the left side of the infield in this series yet.
0: First pitch to Hernandez is a breaking ball that hangs upstairs. The count is 1-0 on Kike Hernandez. Three runs, seven hits, no errors for the Reds. One run, four hits, no errors for the Dodgers. Garcia's pitch, swinging a little tapper. It's going to be a tough play, and it's a no-man's land. Slow dribbler right by the mound on the left side. Suarez comes to get it, but he doesn't have a play anywhere. Everybody's safe. A very soft infield single for Kike Hernandez. He couldn't have bunted that ball any better.
1: He hit it right off the end of the bat. You could see Hernandez, Kike grimace as he made contact, and then sheer happiness as he realized that ball was going in a bit of no man's land.
0: Now another pinch hitter here in the Dodgers sixth inning. Alex Freeland is off the bench. Freeland will hit for Alex Call. Runners at first and second with one man out. Get that great taste of the ballpark at home with JTM's Philly Kits. 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Let's create great dishes together. Left-handed hitter, right-handed pitcher. Freeland at the dish. Reds are up by two, so little wiggle room. Here it comes, just off the outside corner for ball one. 1-0 on Alex Freeland.
1: There's not much wiggle room because you're about to head back to the top of the order.
0: Yeah.
1: You got two batters to get two outs. And then the Dodgers come calling.
0: Freeland, switch hitter. Hitting 235 on the year, but he takes ball two. Two balls and no strikes now on Freeland. Freeland better against right-handers. 2-0 pitch. Up and away, and now it's a three-ball, no-strike count. And right now,
1: not good.
0: Garcia needs to find the strike zone. Three balls, no strikes, two on, one out, and here he comes. Ball four. Missed with a fastball up and away. So they are loaded. Back to the top of the order now, and Tommy Edman. Switch hitter that'll be up there from the left side against the right-handed throwing Julian Garcia.
1: And Edman runs well, so, and he's coming out of the left-handed side of the box, so he's going to be tough to double up. And that's what you need right here.
0: Fouled back this way. Wanted no part of it. Back down to the seats below. Off the grate in front of us. Nope.
1: I'm with you.
0: That had a little Wobers on it.
1: It did have a little mustard.
0: Here's the 0-1. Good breaking ball. Called a ball. Reds don't have a challenge. Looks like a pretty good pitch. Maybe a little bit upstairs. One ball, one strike. Garcia back home. Swung on. Foul down the left field line. One ball, two strikes on Edman. Tucker at third, Hernandez at second.
1: Edman will chase that fastball at the top of the strike zone with two strikes, but you've got to get it up there.
0: Right-hander sets ready. Here is the 1-2 pitch. Swinging a weak grounder down the first base line, but foul. Now, because Edman is tough to double up, you got to wonder if the Reds would come home, but they're back all the way around.
1: They're just playing for an out because they've got a two-run lead, trying to stay out of a big inning.
0: The 1-2 pitch. Swinging a ground ball to first. Sal has it, looks to second. He'll just take it himself to first base and get the out. A run will score. Tucker is home from third. Play goes three unassisted, but Edman gets an RBI. His 35th of the year. So, second and third. The Reds now lead 3-2, and Terry Francona's out of the mound. Speaking of Wobers, we've got a Reds Wobers mustard pitching change here in the sixth inning. New pitcher coming on to put a little mustard on it. Trying to keep those runners at second and third. There's two outs in the sixth on the Reds Radio Network.
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2: DJ Anton on for the second consecutive night. This will be Anton's 54th appearance. Two wins, two losses, a 3.38 ERA.
3: Mark of the Park night here at Great American Ballpark. A lot of pups in attendance, rooting the Reds on to victory. He's trying to. 3-2, Mookie Betts up there, second and third, two out. Anton needing it out. Base hit from Betts would put the Dodgers back on top. Dodgers trying to win and clinch the West. The pitch is a strike on the outside corner, nothing and one. Reds trying to make the Dodgers put that off another day. Here's the 0-1. Betts swings, fouls it off to the right side. Scores around the leaguer brought to you by Sun Cruiser Vodka Iced Tea. Let the good times cruise. Padres game of consequence for the Dodgers as well. They're getting ready to play the Rockies. They lost last night. But the Dodgers win. The magic number became one. Line drive caught and short by Ellie. Leaping catch by the Red shortstop.
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3: On the line drive by Mookie Betts. Kind of a twisting catch because of the way that ball was hooking on De La Cruz, but he's able to make the grab, and the inning is over. We go to the bottom of the sixth. It's still the Reds 3, Dodgers 2 on the Reds Radio Network.
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3: Still Bobby Miller for the Dodgers. Doesn't Bobby Miller sound like he should be a, like, overnight national DJ? Late nights with Bobby Miller. Here's the 0-1. Strike call on the outside corner. 0-2 on Sal Stewart. Kike Hernandez moves from third base to left field. Max Muncy enters or stays in the game. He's at third base, and Alex Freeland stays in at second. Sal swings and fouls it straight back.
8: Come on, Sal!
3: Reds hanging

0: baseball highlights and more. 2-2 pitch. Sal goes the other way and fouls into the seats down the right field line. Cleveland trying to hang on to their playoff spot over the American League. They beat the White Sox today 6-3. Blue Jays 5-1 winners over the Tigers.
1: Yeah, that little bit right there is going to be very interesting to watch.
0: Fouled away.
1: White Sox, Guardians, Rangers, Blue Jays, Astros. They're all right about the same record, give or take a game or give or take a spot or two.
0: Rangers trail the Red Sox 2-1. That game's in the second. Astros are at home against the Royals. Scoreless in the second. Fouled back. Still 2-2.
1: You know, and you look over here on the National League side, the Padres and the Diamondbacks play the last three games of the year. The only problem is that the Diamondbacks have to play the Yankees three games. That's the separator. They're both having to play the Dodgers prior to that.
0: Sal reaches for it, pokes it over the head of Mookie Betts, and that's into left center field for a base hit, his second hit tonight. And leads off the sixth inning with a single. And make no mistake about it, the Yankees have been playing some very, very good baseball. They lost today, but they've been one of the hottest teams in baseball since early August. So that's no walk in the park, even though the Padres have gotten
1: some phenomenal starting pitching. The only guy that hasn't thrown well is their ace, Gerrit Cole.
0: Isn't that crazy? Who would have thought? First pitch to Stevenson is a curveball in there for a called strike. Nothing in one.
1: I mean, Cam Schlittler, who is really the ace at this point, the way he's thrown this year. You've got Max Fried back. You've got Carlos Rodon. And then you've got Gerrit Cole. I would say that's a pretty formidable postseason rotation if all is going.
0: Oh, my God. Drilled him with a fastball. And that one got away from Miller a little bit. Caught Stevenson right in the ribs. He'll head to first on the hit by pitch. Second Reds batter to be drilled today.
1: Well, you watch Bobby Miller. He's got a little bit of bounce right before he goes into his drive to the plate. And that seems to throw him off kilter at times. We saw a changeup earlier that was just way, way off the plate. We saw a breaking ball that it was so far in the left-handed hitter's batter's box that the catcher couldn't even get a glove on it. And then that pitch there. And that little bit of bounce sometimes takes your head off center, your chin, if you will, off center. You're trying to drive that chin to the center of the plate.
0: Well, Reds have two on with nobody out right now. Eugenio Suarez is at the plate. He was hit his last time up by that changeup you were talking about. Struck out his first at bat. Miller comes set. Now to the plate. First pitch to Eugenio Suarez. It is over but low for ball one. 1-0. That series between the Diamondbacks and the Padres at the end of the year is going to be a fun one to keep an eye on, and that series between the Reds and Blue Jays is probably going to have playoff implications.
1: There's no doubt about it.
0: Third ball down and away. It's 2-0 on Suarez.
1: And we knew this month of September, every team that the Reds play would have some bearing on where every team went in the playoffs except for the Reds.
0: The 2-0 pitch. Suarez checked his swing. Again, they ask. He did not go. On another curveball low.
1: We've got the Dodgers that are trying to get the top two in the record department so that they can have that bye in the first round. The Braves are right on the heels of both the Dodgers and the Brewers.
0: 3-0. Swing and a miss. Reds will be seeing those Braves in short order.
1: And you've got the Cubs that have kind of come back to the pack as far as that wild card is concerned. I mean, I think they're up 1.5 games at the time, but you're talking about teams that are trying to get in a slot there with the Phillies and the Diamondbacks and the Padres.
0: 3-1 in the air to center.

0: Edmonds there to make the catch. The runner's going to tag it second. Sal trying to go to third. He'll make it. A throw from Edmonds just a little bit off target. And Sal Stewart moves up 90 feet on the fly out to medium depth center field. Now with one out, here's Juan Brito, and Dave Roberts is going to go to the mound and make a pitching change. So that will be it for Bobby Miller, new Dodger pitcher coming on with runners at the corners and one out. Sixth inning, 3-2 Reds on the Reds Radio Network.
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5: Left-hander Alex Vesia out of the Dodger bullpen. He is coming in specifically to face the left-handed. Actually, he's coming in to face Brito, to switch Brito around to the right side. For a moment, I was about to say he's coming in specifically to face J.J. Bleda, but that is not the case. Bleda's on deck. Brito's got two hits here tonight. Might he make it a third? If he does, it will net the Reds a run.
0: Well, really, the reason that Terry Francona had Brito in the game was because he's done a nice job against left-handed pitching. Brito and his time with the Reds, 8-for-15 entering play tonight against left-handers. He's 2-for-2 tonight. Now both of those hits came from the other side. So you kind of switching Brito around to a stronger side on a night where he's been seeing it well. First and third, one out. The left-hander Vesia brings it home. And Brito takes down low for ball one.
5: Well, Brito likes the ball up, especially from the right side. And that's where Vesia throws. Normally he tries to challenge you with that fastball at the top of the strike zone. Maybe that'll be something that'll work for the Reds. We're about to find out.
0: Vesia, high set. Here's his 1-0 pitch. And Brito watches the fastball miss upstairs. It's a two-ball, no-strike count. Guess you could be careful with Brito and then attack Bleda, but there's only one out in the inning, so that's kind of a big gamble. Now the 2-0. Swung on and he fouls it back off the catcher. Maybe off the home plate umpire as well. James Jean.
5: Well, you got a veteran pitcher on the mound that has plenty of postseason experience and a rookie at the plate. I don't think he's in there to pitch around
0: him. No, I don't think so either. No, that wouldn't really add up. Here's the 2-1. Vesia to Brito, and it's low and inside with the changeup. Boy, he's pitching him awfully carefully, though, isn't he? Come on out to Great American Ballpark on Saturday. The Reds will be battling the Cubs. Fans will get a City Connect 2.0 pennant presented by Feastables while supplies last. Get your tickets at Reds.com. The 3-1. Brito pounds it into the ground, but foul. Bouncing up the third baseline. Runs the count full, 3-2. Stevenson's the runner at first base. Sal Stewart's over at third. For Brito here, you're trying to get the ball at the very least in the air. At this point, the Reds are up by one, starting to get kind of late into this game. You just want to continue to add on, even if it's a little bit here and there. Payoff pitch. Swung on, it's in the air, short right field. That's going to settle in for a base hit. Right inside the line and right. Sal Stewart will score. Stevenson around to third base on the RBI bloop single by Juan Brito to right. His third hit of the game.
5: It was a cutter. It just didn't cut inside. And Brito able to get enough of the bat to it to flare it into right field.
0: Jeff,
5: 3-for-3 night.
0: Nothing like a little 60-degree wedge right down the line.
5: Whatever it takes.
0: Now J.J. Bleday will hit first and third still with one out. Lead back to two for the Reds, and T.J. Friedl is in to run for Brito at first base. Vesia, high set. Now the pitch to J.J. Bleday. Swung on, fouled straight back, strike one. You know that Friedl will be staying in the game and going to left field. Bleday will move to right when this inning concludes. Vesia to the plate with the 0-1 pitch to J.J. Bleday. Swing and a miss at a fastball. Right over the outside corner. And now Bleday down to the count. No balls and two strikes. Four-two, Reds lead the Dodgers. Vesia looking in, now has the sign. Here's his 0-2 pitch to J.J. Bleday. Tried the outside corner, but he missed away with it. One ball and two strikes. Dodgers still haven't announced who they plan to start tomorrow against Brady Singer in the series finale. They've kind of been TBA all series. 1-2 pitch. Bleday swings and fouls it back.
5: Oh, they know who they're going to start.
0: Of course they do. They just don't want to tell anybody. Big secret. One ball, two strikes on Bleday. First and third with one out. Here's Vesia. In the dirt outside, and that'll even up the count at two balls and two strikes. I imagine it'd be him and Sheehan tomorrow. I guess we'll just have to wait and see. 2-2. Way off the outside corner. Fastball fills up the count at three balls and two strikes on J.J. Bleday.
5: Bring Roki Sasaki off the DL.
0: They could. Well, I think he threw to hitters today before the ball game. Friedl off first. Left-hander Vesia turns it loose and Bleday pops it up on the infield over by third. Max Muncy's waiting on it. He'll make the catch. Third baseman puts it away for the second out in the sixth inning. They're still at the corners for Jose Trevino. Trevino singled his first time up, then last time up, grounded out to third. Reds are up 4-2, and we're in the bottom of the sixth inning. Garcia with a high set. First pitch on the way to Trevino. Swing and a miss. High fastball, strike one. We are only in the sixth. This game has been crawling by tonight.
6: But the Reds are winning.
0: They are. Play all night, as long as the Reds win. 0-1 the count on Trevino. Vesia with a high set and is 0-1. And Trevino watches a fastball right in there for a called strike, and it's nothing and two. Stevenson's over at third. Friedel the pinch runner for Brito at first. Reds have scored one here in the sixth inning, but it's 0-2 on Jose Trevino. Here it is. The 0-2 pitch is lifted in the air down the right field line, but twisting toward the seats, and it'll curl back into the seats beyond the Reds' dugout. 0-2 and holding here on Jose Trevino. Back in there again. Bounces the bat head off the plate. He will wait on Vesia. The Dodger lefty picks to first and back in safely, TJ Friedel. Blake Snell started for the Dodgers, went one inning before he left with a tight groin. Andrew Abbott, 4 2/3, one run allowed on three hits for the Reds. And Trevino pops the 0-2 pitch into short right center. On comes Tucker, Edmund in the vicinity, but it'll be Tucker, the right fielder, to make the catch and end the Reds' sixth inning. The Reds get a run and have stretched the lead back to 2-4-2 at the end of six on the Cowboy in the seventh on the Reds Radio Network.
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5: Left-hander Brock Burke into the ball game, coming on for the 74th time. Boy, he has been a workhorse for the Reds. 6-5 with a 2.43 ERA. Not only a workhorse, but excellent pitching as well. He is our Reds' Wober's Mustard pitching change. Wober's Mustard. Let's put some mustard on it.
0: See if the Reds bullpen can hold things.
5: First pitch from Burke misses up and away here to the right-handed hitting Will Smith. So it is Smith, Freeman, and Hernandez right here in the gauntlet of the Dodger lineup. Slider right over the inside corner. That'll even things at one ball and one strike. 4-2 Reds as we begin play here in the top of the seventh inning. Burke to the plate. Fouled straight back. Fastball at 96. It is now 1-2.
0: Kind of have this game set up with your bullpen the way you like it in a perfect world.
5: Burke from the set to the plate. Outside with a changeup. That one came out a bit early. Evens things at 2-2 here to Will Smith. Right-handed hitting catcher. Smith 1-for-2 on the night. He's been aboard a couple of times. Reached first on a base on balls in the first inning. The pitch. A bullet into left field. That's a base hit. So the first batter aboard against Burke here in the seventh. The Dodgers can and will hit the ball out of the ballpark. But they will also take a single if you're just giving them certain pitches that are in one spot.
0: And I think that's the most underrated thing about the Dodgers.
5: Especially this fella right here, and that fella's name is Freddie Freeman. He did not fare well against the left-hander Andrew Abbott tonight. Freeman is 0-for-3, has two strikeouts. It's a one ball, no strike count as Burke pitches. Fly ball into left field. Newly on is T.J. Friedl. He'll make the catch. And there's one down.
0: It's easy to sit there and look at the Dodgers and be like, well, the reason they're good is because they hit home runs. Well, the home runs are a product of them being good hitters that will take their hits wherever they can get them. Therefore, when they hit the home runs, kind of like the Brewers, there's men on base.
5: They're very similar in the way that they approach the plate as the Brewers do, and the Cubs for that matter. They just extend at bats. They foul off good pitches. Here's a ground ball to short. This should be 6-4, 4-3, and Teoscar Hernandez has hit into an inning-ending double play. He does not have a hit tonight against the Reds. That is unbelievable. Reds lead 4-2, bottom of 7, coming up on the Reds Radio Network.
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0: Being able to throw that cutter for a strike early in the count as you get the hitter to look for it once you get to the two strike position.
1: Padres currently up on the Rockies 3-1 in the bottom of the third inning.
0: TCA just hit his 44th homer.
1: Oh,
0: by the way.
1: Goodness. He didn't stay cooled off very long, did he? Swung on, and this is hit down the left field line. Foul. Went back into the seats. I think he had gone on like a, let's see, 3 for 30-something. Broke out with a big game, and I'd say he's heating right back up just in time to get to the end of the regular season. 0-1 on Freddie Freeman. Here's Pagan's 0-1 pitch. On the outside corner, called strike. Nothing in two now on Freeman. Cubs are leading the Braves 7-2 in that game. 0-2 pitch. And Freeman checks his swing on a Pagan split off the outside corner.
0: That means the Cubs have not brought their bullpen into the game yet.
1: There you go.
0: It's their Achilles heel. Mm-hmm.
1: You really have to have a pretty good bullpen if you're going to win in October. The 1-2 to Freeman. In the air, down the left field line, foul. Now, I don't think the Cubs are in the same class as like the Dodgers and the Brewers, but we have seen in the past, when you get hot in October, sometimes that doesn't matter. I mean, look at the Diamondbacks a few years ago. They were not the best team in the National League when they went to the World Series, but they got hot at the right time.
0: Cubs have some hitters now.
1: They do. 1-2 to Freeman. High and outside. They certainly have the capability of getting hot.
0: Their question mark is, are they going to pitch enough?
1: Two balls, two strikes on Freeman. Pagan sets, and here comes the 2-2 pitch to Freddie Freeman. Fouled straight back. Well, I will say this about the Dodgers. The thing that I think makes them so good in October is they're not just one-dimensional. First of all, they have the pitching. But they can also come at you from an offensive perspective from several different directions. It's not like they just live and die by the home run. They'll hit some homers.
0: They catch the ball.
1: 2-2 on Freeman. Here comes Pagan again with the 2-2 pitch. Going outside of the split. Now the count's full, 3-2. If Freeman reaches, Teoscar Hernandez will come to the plate with only one out. And now Terry Francona may be getting a little anxious over there in that Reds dugout. Three-two pitch, swing and a miss. Got him with a high fastball, up and away, and down on strikes. Freddie Freeman, two gone here in the ninth inning, and now Hernandez will come to the plate, and the best he can do here is pull the Dodgers within two. Big difference between a home run pulling you within one with only one out, or the prospect of it being a two-run game with two outs. Hernandez 0 for 3 tonight, the pitch. Swing and a miss. Good cutter there from Pagan, and Hernandez swinging right over the top of strike one.
0: Hernandez swung at that like he thought it was a fastball.
1: Yeah, he did. Hernandez with his 23-game hit streak against the Reds on the line right now.
0: I thought you said 124.
1: Just felt that
0: one. It did feel that.
1: Well, he's hitting 410 over the streak, so he's hitting everything. Not tonight. He did walk his first time up. Pagan readies, and here's his 0-1 pitch to Teoscar Hernandez. Strike at the knees on a cutter, and he wants to challenge.
2: Pitch is called a strike, but not a challenge.
0: I don't think he's going to win that one.
1: Well, pretty good pitch. The ball was breaking down, and it was right at the bottom of the zone.
2: Los Angeles has no challenges remaining.
0: Can't take him home with you.
1: Not a bad time. It would have changed the entire bat. Now it's 0-2 on Teoscar Hernandez. Runner at first, two outs. Pagan trying to Punch out three straight after the leadoff hit. Here's the right-hander's 0-2 pitch to Teoscar Hernandez. Swing and a miss. He struck him out. Got him with a high fastball, and that's it. Reds win it. They snapped a 10-game losing streak that they had against the Dodgers. First win against L.A. this year, and the Reds beat the Dodgers 6-2. We're back to wrap it up right after this on the Reds Radio Network.
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1: Reds over the Dodgers tonight at Great American Ballpark. 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For the Dodgers, 2 runs on 7 hits, no errors. They left 12. Winning pitcher in this game for the Reds is T.J. Antone, 3-2. Losing pitcher for the Dodgers is Seth Halverson. He falls to 1-2. This game was played in 3 hours and 4 minutes, 20,151. Looking on tonight at Great American Ballpark. Reds will try to earn a split in the 4-game set tomorrow afternoon in the series finale. 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
1: Reds over the Dodgers tonight here at Great American Ballpark by a final count of 6-2. Now the Reds can split this four-game series with L.A. with a win tomorrow. And in that game, it'll be right-hander Brady Singer towing the slab for the Red Legs. He is 6-14 with a 5.38 ERA. The Dodgers have not yet announced who they intend to start tomorrow, but we do know the game will be at 12:40. We're on the air at 12:10 with the Reds pregame show across the network. That's all we've got for you for tonight, but stick around because Yid's got the Reds postgame show coming up next, and he's got plenty for you, scores, highlights, and so much more all coming up once we're done, and we are done. That's all for us. For the Cowboy, Jeff Brantley, our producer-engineer, Dave Yiddy Armbruster, our studio producer back in our network headquarters, Drew Esterheide. This is Tommy Thrall saying goodnight from Great American Ballpark, and we will talk to you again tomorrow afternoon right here on the Reds Radio Network. Good night.
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1: And we're back at Great American Ballpark, where Ellie De La Cruz and Dane Meyers both homered, and the Reds beat the Dodgers tonight. Final score 6-2. And you're listening to the Cincinnati Children's Postgame Show. I'm Dave Armbruster. The De La Cruz home run was a two-run shot in the third. That gave Cincinnati the lead, and Meyers hit a solo home run with two outs in the fifth inning. Juan Brito had a big game. He had three hits on the night and singled home a run in the sixth inning. Sal Stewart and T.J. Friedel each had RBI hits in the seventh. Andrew Abbott started for Cincinnati. He gave up a run in the third, but that was it over 4 2/3 innings. Julian Garcia allowed a run in the sixth, but T.J. Antone, Brock Burke, Graham Ashcraft, and Emilio Pagan shut the Dodgers out the final three and a third innings. Coming up, we'll check scores around Major League Baseball, highlights, of course, from this game. But up first, we check back in with Tommy and the Cowboy. 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
3: Reds over the Dodgers tonight, 6-2, the final score. You're listening to the Cincinnati Children's Post-Game Show. I'm Dave Armbruster. Let's get final thoughts on this game from the two guys who called it, Tommy Thrall and Jeff Brantley.
4: Thanks, Jit. Cowboy, nice to see the Reds shake hands after playing the Dodgers tonight. And, you know, you look at Andrew Abbott, he was better than he had been.
5: Well, I think he was walking a tightrope, and that's kind of how you have to – it's kind of how it goes sometimes pitching against a team like the Dodgers. You're trying to limit any kind of rally or extra runs. You're trying to make perfect pitches on every batter that walks up there. And, you know, at that point there in the fourth inning, the Reds had a 2-1 lead. Abbott is one out away from finishing a fifth inning and possibly qualifying for a win. But you walk two batters to start the inning. And I think Francona just felt like at that point, you know, we may not get another run, so we've got to be able to try to make this stand up. He makes the move to bring in Garcia, and the Reds were able to make it stand up, especially after the home run in that fifth inning, the bottom of the fifth inning by Dane Myers. Of course, if you have a 3-1 lead at that point, maybe you give Abbott a little bit of leeway for that extra out, but if you're Tito in that spot, you're just trying to get your team a win, and keeping your team out in front keeps you pushing with some advantage as the game deepens.
4: Well, you kind of thought that the Reds would be up against it in this game because Blake Snell is so good, especially when he is on his game, and he got through the first inning, and he thought, oh boy, it's going to be a long day for the Reds bats. Well, then he didn't come back out for the second with a groin issue for him. The Reds needed to capitalize offensively against the Dodger bullpen. They ended up doing that.
5: Yeah, you had to think at that point the advantage would slide to the Reds. I mean, that's what you're trying to do with any club is get into their bullpen as early as possible. The Reds get into the Dodger bullpen in the second inning and ultimately were able to put four runs on that bullpen. Actually, all of the runs came against the bullpen. So it put the Reds in a pretty good position, but you still have to execute, and on this night, the Reds did exactly that.
4: Final score, 6-2, Reds over the Dodgers. Yid?
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3: Great American Ballpark, where the Reds knock off the Dodgers tonight. 6-2, the final score, with the finale of this four-game set tomorrow at 12:40. Let's take a look at other scores around baseball now, brought to you by Starfire Automotive and Heavy Duty Lubricants and the Starfire Bullpen. We start in American League Cities, where the Rays knocked off the A's tonight. 4-3, the final score. Nick Martinez is now 15-4 for Tampa Bay. He's had a great season. The Red Sox and Rangers are tied at 3 of that game in the top of the sixth inning. And, you know, these are all important games for the Red Sox as we head down the stretch here. It's the Royals over the Astros 2-0, top of the seventh inning. Again, the Astros, these are important games as they're fighting for a spot in the postseason. The Mariners have a 2-0 lead over the Angels, bottom of the first inning. The Guardians knocked off the White Sox today, 6-3, the final score. Cleveland is in first place since July, the first time since July 4th. Petey Halpin put Cleveland in front in the sixth inning.
1: The pitch.
10: Swing out and hammered! High, deep to right, away, back and gone! Oh my! Petey Halpin with the jog of a lifetime! A three-run home run deep into the lower deck and right. A majestic blast, and the Guardians are back on top, 5-3. How about that?
3: That is Hall of Famer Tom Hamilton at his best on the Guardians radio network. Twins beat the Yankees 5-4. Victor Caratini walked it off in the 13th inning.
4: The Reds try to finish off a series play.
3: Off the Tigers tonight, final score 5-1. Max Scherzer wins his third game for the Blue Jays. Looking at the standings in the American League, your division leaders right now are the Tampa Bay Rays and the Cleveland Guardians in the Central, and then the Houston Astros in the West. If it ended right now, the season that is, the Yankees, the Red Sox, and the White Sox would all be wild card teams. The Toronto Blue Jays are a game and a half back now, as are the Texas Rangers in that race for the third and final wild card spot in the American League. And let's head back and hear that walk-off call from the Twins over the Yankees.
1: Ground ball off the mound near second. Missed by Lombard. Keyshaw slid, now pops up heading home, and the Twins win the game.
3: And that's the call on Twins TV. When we return, scores from National League cities. 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

0: Great American Ballpark. Reds beat the Dodgers tonight, 6-2, the final score. Let's continue with scores around baseball now from National League cities. The Giants knocked off the Cardinals in 10 innings tonight by a score of 6-5. It was the Brewers beating the Pirates 5-4 tonight. They win game number 95, Milwaukee does. Christian Yelich, a two-run single in the seventh. That put Milwaukee in front. Zach Wheeler improves to 13-5 as the Phillies shut out the Nationals tonight in D.C. 3-0 the final score in that one. The Orioles knocked off the Mets 7-1. Baltimore hit four home runs, including number 37 for Pete Alonso.
1: Alonso hits this high in the air, left field, forget about it. There's number 301 into the second deck, right on cue for the Polar Bear.
0: And that's the call on Orioles radio. Pete Crow Armstrong is having a monster night for the Cubs. They lead the Braves 8-2. That game in the top of the ninth inning in Chicago. He has two home runs, number 43 and number 44, and also has an RBI triple. Top of the fifth inning, the Padres lead the Rockies 4-1. And in the top of the second inning, no score between the Marlins and the D-backs. Looking at the standings in the National League, the division winners will be the Brewers, the Dodgers, and the Atlanta Braves. Right now, the three wild card teams would be the Cubs, the Phillies, and the San Diego Padres. And that's how it's going to finish. Well, it may not, but it's getting close to that's how it's going to finish up. The D-backs, they are 2.5 back for that third and final wild card spot. But the Padres are playing awfully good baseball right now. They've won 8 of their last 10 games. When we return, highlights from tonight's Reds victory over the Dodgers. They win it 6-2, and you're listening to the Cincinnati Children's Postgame Show on the Reds Radio Network.
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0: Back at Great American Ballpark, where the Reds knock off the Dodgers tonight, 6-2, the final score. Here are the totals from tonight's game. For Cincinnati, 6 runs, 13 hits, no errors, 7 left on base. For L.A., 2 runs, 7 hits, no errors, they stranded 12. Antone, the winner, 3-2. Halverson, the loser, 1-2, no save in this game. Home runs, De La Cruz, number 28, Myers, number 7, 3 hours and 4 minutes, 20,151 on hand here at Great American Ballpark. With the victory, the Reds are now 71-81, the Dodgers 92-60 with the defeat. And that takes us to tonight's Toyota Tundra star of the game, and that is going to go to Juan Brito tonight. And why not? He was 3-for-3 with a big RBI in the sixth inning, and he also started in right field tonight. And he's having a decent season since the Reds have called him up, and we'll see what happens the rest of the way. For being named a Toyota Tundra star of the game, he'll receive a gift card from Richter and Phillips Jewelers, the official jeweler of the Cincinnati Reds, and your Cincinnati and Northern Kentucky Toyota dealers in the powerful, fuel-efficient, built-in-the-USA 2026 Tundra official truck of the Reds. Let's head down to the clubhouse and manager Terry Francona.
1: He's had good at-bats for us, and the majority have come from the right side. But like tonight, he lined that ball on the right. I thought Tucker did a really good job of decoying. Like he held up Stevenson. And so it wasn't a case where Brito wasn't hustling. He just had to wait for Steve-O to commit to third, and then just didn't work getting to second. But he's done some good things for us.
2: Ellie's been so consistent lately. What are you seeing from him that's lending to that consistency?
1: Well, I mean, my answer would be he's being consistent. But, I mean, he's on time. He's got balance. So you're not – when guys have balance and they're not – you know, they shrink the strike zone a little bit. And he leverages the ball so well when he's on balance that – and he's been using the whole field.
2: Terry, obviously, he had to deal with health at the end of last year. To see him totally healthy and playing at this part of September, it's got to be encouraging.
1: Ellie?
2: Yes.
1: I think he's managed him it really well, really well. And you can tell he's feeling better and better by the more aggressive he is on the bases.
3: What do you like the most just about Brito's swing in terms of what the results he's had?
1: Right-handed, it's very short and to the ball. Left-handed, it's a little different, and that happens with guys a lot. But I also think confidence just plays a big part. He's getting to play a little bit, and he's trying to take advantage of it. And he's playing the game, which that's what we really like. You know, he's not trying to do too much. He's just playing, do what the game says.
0: That's manager Terry Francona. So tomorrow it is the finale of this four-game series against the Dodgers. For Cincinnati, right-hander Brady Singer takes the mound. He is 6-14 with a 5.38 ERA. The Dodgers have not announced a starter yet for that game, but we will be on the air with the pregame show beginning at 12:10. First pitch is scheduled for 12:40. Once again, the final score tonight, the Reds knock off the Dodgers 6-2. And good night from Great American Ballpark.
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1: 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The throw.
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0: Chris Young, I didn't come here to leave. That is his latest. These famous folks celebrating birthdays today, the 16th of September. Country stars Sonny LaMare of Exile, David Bellamy of the Bellamy Brothers, and Terry McBride of McBride and the Ride. Nick Jonas is celebrating, so is Flo Rida, Amy Poehler, Mark Anthony, Jennifer Tilly, Magic Man, David Copperfield, Molly Shannon, Chase Stokes from Outer Banks fame, Ian Harding and Ed Begley Jr. also celebrating. If it's your special day today, happy birthday. I hope all your birthday wishes come true.
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0: It's brand new from Brantley Gilbert. Hello, my name is John Glenn. Now, the next holiday we will get to observe as a nation is Veterans Day. Veterans Day is Wednesday, November 11th. Think about taking two of your hard-earned vacation days on the 12th and the 13th. So you get the 11th off. You would take the 12th and the 13th off. That would be a five-day holiday weekend for only two vacation days.
1: Here's the deal. 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
1: Students who can read by the end of third grade are 35% more likely to graduate. I'm Dr. Katie Jenner, Indiana Secretary of Education, here to tell you how reading 30 minutes per day can improve the trajectory of a child's life. 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So this school year, please encourage your child to continue reading. It's a small habit that makes a big difference.
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3: News from Town Hall. I'm John Scott. The Federal Reserve increasing its benchmark interest rate by a quarter point to right around 3.9%. Federal Reserve Board Chairman Kevin Warsh says the job market remains strong, but prices just keep rising.
4: Inflation remains elevated. Today's policy action will support a timelier return to the committee's 2% goal. This committee will deliver price stability.
3: This hike will likely make it even costlier to borrow for homes, autos, and other purchases. It's an early exit for members of the House.
5: Speaker Mike Johnson recesses the House early after a scathing rebuke from a member of his own party.
6: The country is burning.
5: Kentucky Republican Thomas Massie says there is work that needs to get done.
6: I'm here to get justice for the Epstein victims, the survivors. I am here to get the price of food and fuel down.
5: Massie submitted a resolution to impeach Defense Secretary Pete Hegseth over the war with Iran.
6: He has deprecated the rules of engagement.
5: Massie lost his own primary bid for re-election. President Trump backed a costly campaign to kick him out. Massie called the Iran war stupid and said the U.S. should not be involved. Speaker Johnson says what Massie did was a stunt. Ed Donahue, Washington.
3: Fencing has gone up around the main Kennedy Center building a day after the Trump-aligned board voted to close most of the Performing Arts Center for repairs. That vote came after a federal judge blocked the institution from returning President Trump's name to the building. A motorist was arrested on murder charges after authorities say she slammed her SUV into a city bus in Los Angeles, killing at least two people, injuring six others, in a prelude to a second deadly tragedy. The fiery crash of a TV news helicopter used by NBC and Telemundo that was covering the collision. 36-year-old Bailey Lynn Rios was arrested. More on these stories from townhall.com.
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8: Here is your weather forecast from the ABK Flooring Weather Center for this evening. Slight chance of showers and possibly thunderstorm tonight, mostly clear otherwise, with a low of 74. Sunny and hot for Thursday with an afternoon high, 96 degrees. Heat index values as high as 101. A 20% chance of showers and thunderstorms in the overnight tomorrow night, otherwise partly cloudy, with a low 73. And Friday, slight chance of showers and thunderstorms, mostly sunny and hot, with a high near 92.
0: Ask your friends. They'll tell you. Everyone in Southern Indiana loves the General.

And just like that, she's back to love and life again. It's Ella Langley. My name is John Glenn. Now, the CMA Awards are coming up November 18th. Ella Langley has 9 nominations. There's been a little dust-up online about Morgan Wallen not having any nominations for the CMAs this year.

0: Tucker Wetmore and his brand new one called Who Told You That? You know, you get some strange advice online and you wonder, who told you that? According to new research on 300 of the most liked TikTok and Instagram videos that were tagged as healthy eating hashtags, more than two-thirds of those videos or those messages contained misleading or inaccurate health information. So if you're getting your information about diet and eating healthy, things like that online, keep in mind, who told you that?
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2: Here is your weather forecast from the ABK Flooring Weather Center for this evening. Slight chance of showers and possibly thunderstorm tonight, mostly clear otherwise, with a low of 74. Sunny and hot for Thursday with an afternoon high, 96 degrees. Heat index values as high as 101. A 20% chance of showers and thunderstorms in the overnight tomorrow night, otherwise partly cloudy, with a low 73. And Friday, slight chance of showers and thunderstorms, mostly sunny and hot, with a high near 92.
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sky. 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

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Remember those days? 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

0: New music from Megan Maroney is called Medicine. Hello, my name is John Glenn. Thank you for joining me. Checking my holiday calendar, the 16th of September means we're 100 days till Christmas.
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0: Stella Lefty and Boston, that is one of the hottest new songs in country music right now. My name is John Glenn. Thank you for spending a little bit of your evening with me. Now, tomorrow we got some things to celebrate. It's International Country Music Day. It's a celebration of country music and its cultural roots. It's National Apple Dumpling Day. It's National Monte Cristo Day if you're into those food holidays. It's also National Pawpaw Day. And here's a fun fact I did not know. The pawpaw is the largest native North American fruit.
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1: 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And Peter Asher of Peter and Gordon. 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
2: News this hour from Town Hall. I'm John Scott. The House has passed a broad package of sanctions targeting Russian officials and key pillars of its economy, as lawmakers look to deprive President Vladimir Putin of the financial resources needed to wage the war against Ukraine. Texas Congressman Mike McCall says the bill calls for tariffs on top Russian energy importers.
3: These countries have a choice to make about whether they will continue to sustain Putin's aggression. Putin believes he can keep financing this war indefinitely. We need to change that calculation.
2: The bill, named after the late Senator Lindsey Graham of South Carolina, who spent more than a year working on it. The bill passed by a vote of 262 to 159. Quick changes at the Kennedy Center, including new fencing.
4: Crews were setting up the fencing just a day after the Kennedy Center board, which is aligned with President Trump, voted to close most of the Performing Arts Center for repairs. But the president said the repairs would only happen if the board was allowed to move ahead with plans to add his name to the building. Laura Bly has been stationed outside the Kennedy Center off and on since April. She holds a sign that reads, "Shame on the Trump board. You have destroyed something precious."
5: I don't know what the solution is. I would like to say that Donald Trump needs to have a conscience, but he doesn't have one.
4: A judge blocked the president from putting his name on the Kennedy Center. Bly says the worst-case scenario is a wrecking ball. Ed Donahue, Washington.
2: Retail sales increasing a better-than-expected 1.2% last month. That's after recording a revised 0.5% dip in July, according to the latest Commerce Department data. Economists were expecting a 0.7% gain for the month, according to FactSet. Americans apparently spent very heavily during the World Cup and Amazon Prime Day sales this summer. More on these stories from townhall.com.
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8: Here is your weather forecast from the ABK Flooring Weather Center. Sunny and hot conditions today. Look for an afternoon high of 96 degrees. Heat index values could be as high as 101. A 20% chance of showers and thunderstorms, mainly in the overnight tonight. Partly cloudy otherwise, with a low 73. For Friday, a slight chance of showers and thunderstorms. Look for mostly sunny and hot with a high near 92.
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0: That's Luke Combs and Rethink Some Things. Coming up, let's see, Hudson Westbrook and Luke Bryan, Country and She Knows It's on the way next.
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5: Here is with a forecast from the ABK Flooring Weather Center. Sunny and hot conditions today. Look for an afternoon high of 96 degrees. Heat index values could be as high as 101. A 20% chance of showers and thunderstorms, mainly in the overnight tonight. Partly cloudy otherwise, with a low 73. For Friday, a slight chance of showers and thunderstorms. Look for mostly sunny and hot with a high near 92.
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0: That's Hudson Westbrook and Painted You Pretty. I've got Ella Langley coming up, and Ella surprised everyone in Charleston by performing an acoustic version of John Denver's Take Me Home, Country Roads during her Dandelion tour. She grabbed her guitar, launched into the 71 classic, and the crowd immediately joined in, turned the performance into one giant sing-along, and I can't wait till she releases it. I don't know how long it'll be, but we'll keep our eyes and ears open for that. If I get a date on it, I'll let you know.
1: Country for Graham, Wheatland, and Washington. We are the General.

0: Jason Aldean and Anytime Soon. Lots of requests out next hour, including Randy Houser. I've got Dustin Lynch in there, but a little Zach Toffin South of Sanity is on the way next for Ed.
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2: News this hour from Town Hall. I'm John Scott. Federal authorities make more arrests and a crackdown on fraud.
3: Federal authorities carried out arrests in Los Angeles Wednesday, charging three people with allegedly stealing $12 million in aid meant for the homeless. The funds were used to buy real estate, luxury trips, vintage cars, and even open a nightclub. Assistant Attorney General Colin McDonald is head of the National Fraud Enforcement Division.
4: These are fraudsters who allegedly exploited funds that were meant to go to those who needed it most.
3: Prosecutors allege Michael Young with the nonprofit Home at Last created shell companies that allowed him to steal $7.5 million in taxpayer money. Lakia Malone allegedly took bribes from another nonprofit, and Donye Mitchell used award money for personal expenses. I'm Jennifer King.
2: The Federal Reserve raising the cost of borrowing money. The Fed increased its benchmark interest rate by a quarter point, the first rate hike since the summer of 2023. Authorities looking into why a TV helicopter covering a story in the San Fernando Valley crashed Tuesday, killing a reporter and a pilot on board. NTSB investigator Fabian Salazar says the live video taken just before that helicopter crash will be closely analyzed.
5: That video is probably the most important evidence that we have discovered so far. And what we're going to do is get a pristine copy of that recording and send it to our recorder's lab for a sound spectrum analysis, because in that recording we are clearly hearing sounds that are consistent with the engine changing its speed. And we're also hearing tones that are being generated that are likely advisories to the pilot.
2: NBC4 Los Angeles identified the two on the helicopter as reporter Eliana Moreno and pilot George Marchini. These stories from townhall.com.
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7: Here is your weather forecast from the ABK Flooring Weather Center. Sunny and hot conditions today. Look for an afternoon high of 96 degrees. Heat index values could be as high as 101. A 20% chance of showers and thunderstorms, mainly in the overnight tonight. Partly cloudy otherwise, with a low 73. For Friday, a slight chance of showers and thunderstorms. Look for mostly sunny and hot with a high near 92.
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Zach John King there, get to drink, and I'm Peggy Sweet, and here is the man who is up for Entertainer of the Year, Male Vocalist of the Year. He also has the Best Single of the Year, a Canadian Album of the Year, lots of nominations for this CMA happening November 18th. It's none other than Luke Combs and Sleepless in a

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0: Cowboy Randy Houser there with Back in the Bottle. Morgan Wallen's up next with Been By Now.
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1: Here is your weather forecast from the ABK Flooring Weather Center. Sunny and hot conditions today. Look for an afternoon high of 96 degrees. Heat index values could be as high as 101. A 20% chance of showers and thunderstorms, mainly in the overnight tonight. Partly cloudy otherwise, with a low 73. For Friday, a slight chance of showers and thunderstorms. Look for mostly sunny and hot with a high near 92.
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0: You're welcome.

0: Graylin James, water at a wedding. Speaking of water and drinking, I read a useful tip today that said before you do anything that requires you to be at your brainy best, such as taking a test or going on a job interview, sip a little water or skim milk, tea, or another beverage, because a study reveals that drinking fluids, especially if you've already felt even a little bit thirsty, makes your brain work 14% faster and boost your concentration in just minutes. And if you're asking how, like I did, what it does is it frees up parts of the brain that were busy telling the body that it was thirsty. Well, that makes plenty of sense to me. The study also revealed that folks who were hydrated felt less tense, sad, and confused. It all makes sense to me. So how about Dierks Bentley? He's getting drunk on a plane next.
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0: Riley Green, think as you drunk. Don't forget, Riley's CD comes out at Dollar General on Friday. You want to make sure you get there so you don't miss out. Let me see. What is coming up next? How about, probably a little Nate Smith and Bulletproof.
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0: we could sing, we'd audition to be on The Road. You know, that singing show with Keith Urban and Blake Shelton. But we can't, so we'll just keep singing in the shower right here in Washington. We are the General.
1: We are the General.

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2: News this hour from Town Hall. I'm John Scott. President Trump is blasting Federal Reserve governors after the board raised its benchmark interest rate Wednesday for the first time since 2023 in an effort to quell high inflation. The central bank also signaling another rate hike could occur later this year. The quarter point increase lifts the Fed's key rate to about 3.9%. The Russian sanctions bill, named after the late Senator Lindsey Graham, is passed.
3: House lawmakers passed the Lindsey O'Graham Sanctioning Russia and Iran Act, meant to pressure Russia and deprive it of the resources to continue the war in Ukraine. Republican Representative Michael McCaul urged his colleagues' support.
4: The vote for this bill is a vote for Ukraine and the free world.
3: The measure sanctions Russian officials, banks, and a shadow fleet of tankers. It directs President Trump to impose tariffs on the top five importers of Russian oil or natural gas. Democrats like Don Beyer of Virginia were divided on the bill, worried it would drive up prices or that the president would use the tariff authority to punish European allies.
5: I predict Ukraine supporters will regret it.
3: The legislation includes a five-year extension of existing sanctions on Iran.
2: Correspondent Jennifer King. From the Foreign Desk, Israel's National Emergency Service Megan David Odom is facing a financial crisis in the wake of recent missile attacks and terrorist incursions. Speaking from Jerusalem, the organization's chief of staff tells Salem Radio Network host Mike Gallagher that it is impacting his 40,000 volunteer responders.
6: That means that regardless where you are in Israel, either you are in a kibbutz in the north, whether you go to somewhere in the south, whether you are in Jerusalem or in Tel Aviv or any place, you have a Magen David Adom volunteer just near you. Because regardless of where an emergency happens, Magen David Adom people will be there.
2: More information can be found on the website savinglivesinisrael.org. More on these stories from townhall.com.
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9: Here is your weather forecast from the ABK Flooring Weather Center. Sunny and hot conditions today. Look for an afternoon high of 96 degrees. Heat index values could be as high as 101. A 20% chance of showers and thunderstorms, mainly in the overnight tonight, partly cloudy otherwise, with a low 73. For Friday, a slight chance of showers and thunderstorms. Look for mostly sunny and hot with a high near 92.
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I'm Peggy Sweet. I'm ready to do some chair dancing. Yeah, I should probably get up and do some exercise too. This would be a good song for that. But right now I'm going to chair dance to Jelly Roll and Hands Up.

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0: That's Lainey Wilson and John Mayer with Phone, Keys, and Wallet. I've got someone coming up who was briefly detained by U.S. Customs and Border Protection after being mistaken for someone else. If you're wondering who that is, well, it'd be Jordan Davis. Look it up. I ain't saying that's on the way next.
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10: Here is your weather forecast from the ABK Flooring Weather Center. Sunny and hot conditions today. Look for an afternoon high of 96 degrees. Heat index values could be as high as 101. A 20% chance of showers and thunderstorms, mainly in the overnight tonight. Partly cloudy otherwise, with a low 73. For Friday, a slight chance of showers and thunderstorms. Look for mostly sunny and hot with a high near 92.
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0: That's Parker McCollum and Killing Me. Coming up next, I've got Blake Shelton with his 2004 hit, Some Beach.
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0: Kevin Powers with Shaboozy. They're moving on. I'm Peggy Sweet, and the night is moving really fast. I've got, Thomas Rhett out by request, Kane Brown, and Ella Langley. She's loving life again.
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11: News this hour from Town Hall. I'm John Scott. Consumers might be griping about higher prices at the pump and elsewhere, but they keep spending, helping to power the economy, according to the latest government snapshot. Bernie Bennett with more.
12: Retail sales rose a better than expected 1.2% last month, after recording a revised 0.5% dip in July, according to Commerce Department data just released. Economists were anticipating a 0.7% gain for the month, according to FactSet. The decline in July was noticeable because there had been few signs of fatigue from U.S. consumers. Americans spent heavily during the World Cup and Amazon Prime Day sales this summer. That followed solid retail sales in April and May as Americans dipped into their government tax refunds. Bernie Bennett reporting.
11: An early exit for members of the House.
13: Speaker Mike Johnson recesses the House early after a scathing rebuke from a member of his own party.
14: The country is burning.
13: Kentucky Republican Thomas Massie says there is work that needs to get done.
14: I'm here to get justice for the Epstein victims, the survivors. I am here to get the price of food and fuel down.
13: Massie submitted a resolution to impeach Defense Secretary Pete Hegseth over the war with Iran.
14: He has deprecated the rules of engagement.
13: Massie lost his own primary bid for re-election. President Trump backed a costly campaign to kick him out. Massie called the Iran war stupid and said the U.S. should not be involved. Speaker Johnson says what Massie did was a stunt. Ed Donahue, Washington.
11: New official crime numbers out from the FBI.
15: Official FBI data shows the United States recorded the largest drop in the murder rate on record in 2025. The Bureau reports 5,400 violent crime arrests, up 90% from the prior stretch, and says it captured all 10 of its top 10 most wanted fugitives. FBI Director Kash Patel released the figures during Senate testimony. Willie Nelson, Washington.
11: After an interest rate hike, Wall Street losing ground again Wednesday. The Dow dropped 631 points, the NASDAQ down 3, the S&P fell 34. More on these stories from townhall.com.
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18: Here is your weather forecast from the ABK Flooring Weather Center. Sunny and hot conditions today. Look for an afternoon high of 96 degrees. Heat index values could be as high as 101. A 20% chance of showers and thunderstorms, mainly in the overnight tonight. Partly cloudy otherwise, with a low 73. For Friday, a slight chance of showers and thunderstorms. Look for mostly sunny and hot with a high near 92.
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20: We try to watch our weight, so our diet consists of Mountain Dew and, well, that's just about it.

That's Kenny Chesney with Carry On, who had some really exciting news today. He's going on tour in 2027 with Eric Church, Sheryl Crow, and Graylin James. It's going to be a great year. I'm so excited. I know we've got a lot of time this year, and I'm not trying to rush the rest of this year, but there are going to be some amazing concerts next year that I'm very excited for, including Luke Combs. He's going to be touring next year as well. There he is. Be By You.

0: That's Dan and Shay with Say So. Coming up, let me see. I've got Corey Kent and Stella Lefty next.
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1: Here is your weather forecast from the ABK Flooring Weather Center. Sunny and hot conditions today. Look for an afternoon high of 96 degrees. Heat index values could be as high as 101. A 20% chance of showers and thunderstorms, mainly in the overnight tonight. Partly cloudy otherwise, with a low 73. For Friday, a slight chance of showers and thunderstorms. Look for mostly sunny and hot with a high near 92.

0: That's Corey Kent with those empty words. And don't forget, Corey has a new album coming out next week on the 25th called Heartland Rock and Roll. Tyler Hubbard, he's going to be dancing in the country next. I'll probably be dancing with him.
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1: 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United Way has contributed over $1.5 million back to our community within the last 5 years. 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
2: News this hour from Town Hall. I'm John Scott. The House passing a broad package of sanctions targeting Russian officials and key pillars of its economy, as lawmakers look to deprive President Vladimir Putin of the financial resources needed to wage the war against Ukraine. Texas Congressman Michael McCaul says the bill calls for tariffs on top Russian energy importers.
3: These countries have a choice to make about whether they will continue to sustain Putin's aggression. Putin believes he can keep financing this war indefinitely. We need to change that calculation.
2: The bill, named after the late Senator Lindsey Graham of South Carolina. The U.S. sending bombs to Israel.
4: Sources tell AP the Trump administration plans to deliver 2,000-pound bombs to Israel as part of a $2.8 billion arms package. It includes 40,000 of those powerful bombs. The Biden administration paused their delivery 2 years ago amid concerns about the possibility of mass casualties in Gaza. Congress has been informally notified about the pending deal, which is not yet final. Most of it is to be paid for with foreign military financing, in which U.S. taxpayer dollars are given to Israel to turn around and buy the weapons from the U.S. Ben Thomas, Washington.
2: A man has been put to death for the 2005 fatal shooting of three people during an attempted robbery at his neighbor's home in rural Texas. It's the state's fifth execution of the year. 40-year-old LeJames Norman put to death by lethal injection at the state penitentiary in Huntsville. He'd been sentenced to death in the fatal shootings of 24-year-old Samuel Roberts, 18-year-old Tiffany Peacock, and 38-year-old Kelso Lopez inside the home they shared in Edna, located southwest of Houston. Another man also convicted is set to be executed next week. More on these stories from townhall.com.
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8: Here is your weather forecast from the ABK Flooring Weather Center. Sunny and hot conditions today. Look for an afternoon high of 96 degrees. Heat index values could be as high as 101. A 20% chance of showers and thunderstorms, mainly in the overnight tonight, partly cloudy otherwise, with a low 73. For Friday, a slight chance of showers and thunderstorms. Look for mostly sunny and hot with a high near 92.
0: We are the General. Cowboy boots, welcome.

That's Luke Bryan and Country and She Knows It. And he is always an entrepreneur because that song right there showed up in an email that I got earlier in the week regarding this song. So he has t-shirts, cute little friendship bracelets, hats. If you love that song and you love Luke Bryan, get to lukebryan.com. He will have all that merch available for you. Here's Jason.

0: Wetzel and Ella Langley, that is Jaded. On the way, John Party and Zach Topps, South of Sanity, set and ready to go next.
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6: Good morning, everyone. Here's your latest forecast from the ABK Flooring Weather Center. The heat will continue again today and right into the day tomorrow. So for today, partly sunny, a hot and humid day, highs into the mid-90s. Then for tonight, partly cloudy, warm, muggy, dropping down to 70. For tomorrow, partly sunny, can't rule out a couple thunderstorms. It stays hot with a high of 92. Looking ahead to the weekend, mostly sunny, 95 on Saturday, partly sunny at about 92 on Sunday. And that's your latest forecast. I'm WTWO meteorologist Jesse Wong.
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0: know.
1: John Party there with his boots off. Coming up, Keith Urban, Somewhere in My Car.
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3: News this hour from Town Hall. I'm John Scott. The House passing a broad package of sanctions targeting Russian officials and key pillars of its economy, as lawmakers look to deprive President Vladimir Putin of the financial resources needed to wage the war against Ukraine. Texas Congressman Michael McCaul says the bill calls for tariffs on top Russian energy importers.
4: These countries have a choice to make about whether they will continue to sustain Putin's aggression. Putin believes he can keep financing this war indefinitely. We need to change that calculation.
3: The bill, named after the late Senator Lindsey Graham of South Carolina. The U.S. sending bombs to Israel.
5: Sources tell AP the Trump administration plans to deliver 2,000-pound bombs to Israel as part of a $2.8 billion arms package. It includes 40,000 of those powerful bombs. The Biden administration paused their delivery 2 years ago amid concerns about the possibility of mass casualties in Gaza. Congress has been informally notified about the pending deal, which is not yet final. Most of it is to be paid for with foreign military financing, in which U.S. taxpayer dollars are given to Israel to turn around and buy the weapons from the U.S. Ben Thomas, Washington.
3: A man has been put to death for the 2005 fatal shooting of three people during an attempted robbery at his neighbor's home in rural Texas. It's the state's fifth execution of the year. 40-year-old LeJames Norman put to death by lethal injection at the state penitentiary in Huntsville. He'd been sentenced to death in the fatal shootings of 24-year-old Samuel Roberts, 18-year-old Tiffany Peacock, and 38-year-old Kelso Lopez inside the home they shared in Edna, located southwest of Houston. Another man also convicted is set to be executed next week. More on these stories from townhall.com.
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9: Good morning, everyone. Here's your latest forecast from the ABK Flooring Weather Center. The heat will continue again today and right into the day tomorrow. So for today, partly sunny, a hot and humid day, highs into the mid-90s. Then for tonight, partly cloudy, warm, muggy, dropping down to 70. For tomorrow, partly sunny, can't rule out a couple thunderstorms. It stays hot with a high of 92. Looking ahead to the weekend, mostly sunny, 95 on Saturday, partly sunny at about 92 on Sunday. And that's your latest forecast. I'm WTWO meteorologist Jesse Wong.
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0: That's Morgan Wallen and Been By Now. Thomas Rhett, Give Me Some of That is coming up next.
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5: Good morning, everyone. Here's your latest forecast from the ABK Flooring Weather Center. The heat will continue again today and right into the day tomorrow. So for today, partly sunny, a hot and humid day, highs into the mid-90s. Then for tonight, partly cloudy, warm, muggy, dropping down to 70. For tomorrow, partly sunny, can't rule out a couple thunderstorms. It stays hot with a high of 92. Looking ahead to the weekend, mostly sunny, 95 on Saturday, partly sunny at about 92 on Sunday. And that's your latest forecast. I'm WTWO meteorologist Jesse Wong.
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0: That's Luke Combs and Rethink Some Things. Coming up, I've got Kane Brown featuring Lauren Elena and all of those what ifs.
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4: Good morning, everyone. Here's your latest forecast from the ABK Flooring Weather Center. The heat will continue again today and right into the day tomorrow. So for today, partly sunny, a hot and humid day, highs into the mid-90s. Then for tonight, partly cloudy, warm, muggy, dropping down to 70. For tomorrow, partly sunny, can't rule out a couple thunderstorms. It stays hot with a high of 92. Looking ahead to the weekend, mostly sunny, 95 on Saturday, partly sunny at about 92 on Sunday. And that's your latest forecast. I'm WTWO meteorologist Jesse Wong.
5: 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Country for the country.

0: that's Chris Young, and I didn't come here to leave. I didn't, but nonetheless, it is time for me to go. I'm Peggy Sweet. Thank you so much for joining me. I've had a blast. I'm going to be chair dancing out of the studio. I hope you have a fantastic day. I'll be back tonight. We'll do it all again. Riley Green, Think As You Drunk, coming up next.
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7: Cattle and corn were lower Wednesday, soybeans finished higher, and hogs closed mixed. I'm John Perkins with a Brownfield Market Update. When it comes to short-stature corn, it all started with Stein. For decades, they've been focused on unique hybrids to deliver top yields. Stein invented short-stature corn, then they perfected it. Soybeans closed modestly higher at a late fund buying bounce, with November up 1 3/4 at 1320 and a half, and January 2 higher at 1337 and a quarter. Corn was down on profit taking, with December 1.5 lower at 534 and a quarter, and March down 1.5 at 548 and 3/4. Live and feeder cattle were lower, with box beef down at midday, getting ready for direct business and Friday's on feed update. October live was down 225 at 218.45. December was 315 lower at 220.20. October feeders were down 420 at 329.65. And on spread trade, October hogs were down 40 at 78.67. December was up 30 at 69.95. And as for that direct cash cattle business, the major feeding areas remain largely quiet on Wednesday, outside of bids at 224 live and 345 to 348 dressed. No asking prices have been reported as of yet, and widespread trade could wait until after those on feed numbers on Friday afternoon. At midday, with fairly light movement, choice box beef was down 3 cents at 376.05, and select was 59 lower at 355.77. The estimated cattle slaughter of 102,000 head was down 7,000 on the week and 17,000 on the year. Cash hogs were lower, with buyers using the questions about pork demand and the ample market-ready numbers as leverage. National Direct was down 237 with a weighted average of 82.92. Iowa Southern Minnesota and the Western Corn Belt both down 98 cents at the open at 82.98. The butcher hog market in Dorchester, Wisconsin was down 2 at 62. Pork, though, was up $1.48 at midday at 88.98. Hog slaughter was estimated at 488,000 head, up 2,000 on the week, but down 5,000 on the year. John Perkins.
8: Good morning, everyone. Here's your latest forecast from the ABK Flooring Weather Center. The heat will continue again today and right into the day tomorrow. So for today, partly sunny, a hot and humid day, highs into the mid-90s. Then for tonight, partly cloudy, warm, muggy, dropping down to 70. For tomorrow, partly sunny, can't rule out a couple thunderstorms. It stays hot with a high of 92. Looking ahead to the weekend, mostly sunny, 95 on Saturday, partly sunny at about 92 on Sunday. And that's your latest forecast. I'm WTWO meteorologist Jesse Wong.
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2: Breaking news this hour from Town Hall. I'm Rich Thomason. The Federal Reserve's first interest rate hike in 3 years is not sitting well with President Trump. On Truth Social, he writes, interest rates in the United States should be 1% or less, not ranging from 3.75 to 4%. Still, Fed Chair Kevin Warsh defends the central bank's action.
3: Inflation remains elevated. Today's policy action will support a timelier return to the committee's 2% goal. This committee will deliver price stability.
2: But that comes at a cost. The cost of borrowing will be going up. President Trump calls it laughable, referring to a proposal to grant Canada associate membership in the European Union.
4: Canada's been a terrible trade partner. And if they do that, if I think it's at all a hostile act, I will put very serious tariffs or stop trading with Europe on many things. And so if they do that, if Europe does that with a bad intention, if it's a good intention, that's fine. If it's a bad intention, we'll put very heavy tariffs on Europe.
2: Canadian Prime Minister Mark Carney will address the European Parliament later today. The Russia sanctions bill, it's named for the late Senator Lindsey Graham, has cleared the House. The aim is to starve Vladimir Putin of the resources he needs to continue the war in Ukraine. The bill now on its way to the president's desk for his signature. The FBI director is touting the latest violent crime stats.
5: Official FBI data shows the United States recorded the largest drop in the murder rate on record in 2025. The Bureau reports 5,400 violent crime arrests, up 90% from the prior stretch, and says it captured all 10 of its top 10 most wanted fugitives. FBI Director Kash Patel released the figures during Senate testimony. Willie Nelson, Washington.
2: On Wall Street, the Dow futures 369 points higher. NASDAQ futures up close to 300 points. More on these stories, townhall.com.
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1: 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Tomorrow is the big day at the Simon Graber Complex on the Odin-Candleberg Road for the Davies Community Hospital Community Health Fair presented by Shake Broadcasting. The event offers free screenings and others deeply discounted for those with no insurance or high deductibles. Angie Steiner shares with us some of the special screenings that will be available.
8: Yeah, there are so many things that are deeply discounted. An EKG, it's always very popular, and it's so cheap at $25. Flu shots, $25. It's that time of year. We're seeing some flu cases in our clinics, and it's really important to get ahead of that, especially if you have any kind of health conditions. There are mammograms available by appointment at the hospital that same day. There's a calcium heart scan for only $49.
1: The event will be from 7 to 11 a.m. tomorrow at the Simon Graber Complex on the Odin Candleberg Road, and visitors can also enjoy a vendor fest with several vendors offering great fall items, free biscuits and gravy for breakfast, and free bingo starting at 9 a.m. with lots of great prizes. North Davies will celebrate homecoming this Friday with a special guest from Indiana University. Hoosier the Bison, IU's mascot, will be at North Davies from 6:30 to 7:15 p.m. for photos and autographs. The homecoming ceremony begins at 7 p.m., followed by the Cougars' football game against Cloverdale at 7:30. Meanwhile, downtown Washington will also be busy this weekend with the Hatchet Homecoming Parade tomorrow at 5 p.m., and the 20th Century Chevy Cruisin' rolling through downtown Saturday at 5:30 p.m. The Greene County Sheriff's Department is warning residents about a phone scam involving callers pretending to be law enforcement. Officials say the scammers claim the person missed jury duty and may face an arrest warrant unless a fee is paid. Some callers have also threatened a criminal investigation if the person hangs up. The Sheriff's Department says these calls are not legitimate and reminds residents that deputies will never call demanding payment over the phone. Anyone receiving one of these calls should not provide personal or payment information. The proposed Lucky Point solar project near Monroe City in Knox County has cleared another step in the approval process. Knox County commissioners unanimously approved an economic development agreement for the planned 140-megawatt facility. The agreement includes a 75% tax abatement over 10 years, with Lucky Point making a $4 million payment to the county in the first year. Construction is expected to begin in December of 2028 and take about a year. The project next goes before the Knox County Area Plan Commission for further review. NDOT is reminding Hoosiers that political campaign signs and other advertising are not allowed within the state highway rights-of-way. That includes intersections, interchanges, medians, shoulders, and roadside areas along state-maintained highways. Indiana law allows the agency responsible for a highway to remove unauthorized signs from the right-of-way. NDOT says signs should be placed beyond the right-of-way boundary, which may be marked with a fence line, ditch, or utility poles. A motorcycle crash yesterday evening on Highway 50 near the River Bridge sent one person to the hospital. Dispatch records say the rider was found in the median near South 300 West and was conscious with a possible hand injury. Washington Township firefighters, EMS, and county officers responded, and the rider was taken to a hospital. The Indiana State Department of Agriculture is accepting applications for a free soil sampling program for eligible Hoosier farmers. The program is available for certain pastures, hay, and specialty crop acres within Indiana's portion of the Mississippi River Basin, with priority given to fields of 50 acres or less that have not been sampled recently. Applications are being accepted through November 6th or until funding runs out. And we have one obituary. Earl Keller Jr. passed away peacefully on September 13th. Friends may visit with the family from 3 to 8 p.m. today at Goodwin Seavers in Vincennes. Earl's funeral service will be at 2 p.m. tomorrow, also at Goodwin Seavers in Vincennes. Earl Keller Jr. will be entombed in Tower 1 Mausoleum at Memorial Park Cemetery. And that's a look at news from the First Merchants Newsroom on WAMW.
2: Good morning, everyone. Here's your latest forecast from the ABK Flooring Weather Center. The heat will continue again today and right into the day tomorrow. We can rule out a scatter storm, maybe tomorrow a little bit more likely. And then as we head for the weekend, possibly getting a small break in the heat by Sunday. So for today, partly sunny, a hot and humid day, highs into the mid-90s. Then for tonight, partly cloudy, warm, muggy, dropping down to 70. For tomorrow, partly sunny, can't rule out a couple thunderstorms. It stays hot with a high of 92. Looking ahead to the weekend, mostly sunny, 95 on Saturday, partly sunny at about 92 on Sunday. And that's your latest forecast. I'm WTWO meteorologist Jesse Walker.
0: Country music lives on The General.

And I would still be late. That would be guaranteed. Happy Thursday. What's going on at Scott Gaines? Let's hang out together. Got lots of great music on the way. Hudson Westbrook, Dan and Shay, Low Cash gets this morning started. It is Hometown Home.

0: 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So this explains, every time you open the refrigerator, you lose bone and gain fat. That's it!
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5: From Shake Broadcasting Sports and the Rhodes Automotive Sports Desk, I'm Brian Emmons. Good morning, everybody. Thanks for being with us here on the Sports Report today and every day. We really appreciate it. First kick going to go to girls soccer today, and the Washington Hatchets kicked a lot, and a whole bunch of them went in the goal. They beat Boonville 11-2. In volleyball, one matchup, Vincennes Lincoln defeats West Vigo 3-0. Friday night lights, good matchups all over the board. Let's take a look. Heritage Hills, they're 3-1. They'll be at Hatchet Hollow to take on the 1-3 Hatchets. North Knox is 1-3. They're at North Central Farmersburg, who's 2-2. Winless Pike Central's at undefeated North Posey. Linton is 0-4. They're at 2-2 Vincennes Lincoln. Southridge sits at 1-3. They go see 3-1 and very tough Gibson Southern. Evansville Modern Day's 3-1. They'll come to Jasper to face the 2-2 Wildcats. Castle's 3-1. They're at undefeated Boonville. Eastern Green's 2-2. They go to Eastern Pekin, who's 1-3. Evansville Central's 1-3. They're at undefeated Wrights. Evansville Harrison is winless. They will host undefeated Evansville Memorial. And Evansville North is 1-3. They're at winless Bossy. Let's take a look at some games in Major League Baseball last night. As you heard on the general, the Reds defeated the Dodgers 6-2. Cubs double up the Braves 8-4. Pete Crow Armstrong, he's having an MVP-type season, and he keeps that going. 3-for-4, had a triple along with his 43rd and 44th home runs of the season. The Cleveland Guardians beat the Chicago White Sox 6-3. Cardinals lose to the Giants 6-5 in 10 innings, and the Brewers top the Pirates 5-4. The postseason starts in golf tomorrow. It's the North Knox Sectional at High Point Country Club. Barrie, Washington, North Davies, Pike Central, North and South Knox, Linton, Stockton, Princeton, Shackamack, Sullivan, Vincennes Lincoln, and Vincennes Reveille will be in action. We'll have all the results of that sectional on Fair Shake Saturday morning, and we'll preview the Jasper Sectional where Lagodi will be in action. Also on Fair Shake Saturday morning, your most comprehensive football scoreboard anywhere you'll find on the radio. And we are going to break down the Mamas and the Papas song, Creaky Alley. Big story there. Hope you enjoy it. Every Saturday, Fair Shakes, 8:05 on the Razor, 9:05 on Memories, 10:05 on the General. Be a good sport, listen or watch on YouTube. The B3 podcast just dropped. Todd Lancaster, Mike DeCourcy, Brent Dalrymple, and myself bring that to you. 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
10: Good morning, everyone. Here's your latest forecast from the ABK Flooring Weather Center. The heat will continue again today and right into the day tomorrow. So for today, partly sunny, a hot and humid day, highs into the mid-90s. Then for tonight, partly cloudy, warm, muggy, dropping down to 70. For tomorrow, partly sunny, can't rule out a couple thunderstorms. It stays hot with a high of 92. Looking ahead to the weekend, mostly sunny, 95 on Saturday, partly sunny at about 92 on Sunday. And that's your latest forecast. I'm WTWO meteorologist Jesse Wong.
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0: I'm not sure if you are the pumpkin spice latte kind, but let me tell you what's coming up next Tuesday. If you're not aware, it's going to be fall. It is fall. It starts next Tuesday, and then you know they're going to hit you with all the pumpkin spice latte stuff. Then it'll be Halloween. It is right around the corner. I had to look it up. My son asked me yesterday on the way home from school, when's it fall? And so I had to look it up, and I realized, my gosh, it's still about three quarters of the country is like living in a pizza oven, and it's going to be fall. It does not make sense.
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2: 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Mark your calendars and make plans to attend the second annual Davies County Airport's Wings and Wheels Fly-In and Car Show, September 26th. With more prizes and even bigger surprises, this will be an event you won't want to miss. The show is open to aircrafts, automobiles, and motorcycles. Pre-registration forms can be found on the airport's website or call 812-698-0463. Registration will be taken the morning of the show. The final Grub Grooves and Brews First Friday concert at the Commons will be on Friday, October 2nd, featuring Johnny James and opening act 86. The show is free. Bring your lawn chairs and enjoy the music, food trucks, and a beer garden at the Commons on October 2nd. The Davies County United Way campaign kickoff is set for Wednesday, September 23rd at Scoops from 4 to 6 p.m. Come out and learn more about this year's campaign and how you can help while enjoying some great ice cream. Donations will be taken to go towards the drive, and lots of prizes will be given away. Come out to Scoops for the United Way campaign kickoff, September 23rd from 4 to 6 p.m. Our Community Foundation will celebrate its five-year anniversary at the Commons on Thursday, September 24th. Come out and meet the board and learn more about the mission of the foundation. Several grants will be presented. Help our Community Foundation celebrate 5 years making Davies County better on Thursday, September 24th from 4:30 to 6:30 p.m. at the Commons in downtown Washington. The Plainville Fall Market will be open at the Plainville Park on Saturday, October 3rd. A farmer's market, festival, vendor event, a little bit of something for everyone. 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And finally, the Davies County Chamber of Commerce will present their State of Education Luncheon on Thursday, September 24th from 11:30 to 1 p.m. at NEPS Amish Country Corner, Highway 50 East of Washington. 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
3: Good morning, everyone. Here's your latest forecast from the ABK Flooring Weather Center. The heat will continue again today and right into the day tomorrow. So for today, partly sunny, a hot and humid day, highs into the mid-90s. Then for tonight, partly cloudy, warm, muggy, dropping down to 70. For tomorrow, partly sunny, can't rule out a couple thunderstorms. It stays hot with a high of 92. Looking ahead to the weekend, mostly sunny, 95 on Saturday, partly sunny at about 92 on Sunday. And that's your latest forecast. I'm WTWO meteorologist Jesse Wong.
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5: I'm Fred Barnett with Ag News headlines on Brownfield. The U.S. Senate Ag Committee advanced a farm bill out of the committee on a party line vote on Wednesday. The full U.S. Senate is now expected to consider the bill, but it's unclear when that might happen. The chamber is scheduled to remain in session into early October. The U.S. House adjourned this week earlier than expected. More news is next.
6: Disease pressure isn't always predictable, but getting ahead of it can be important. Adam Byrne, Technical Service Manager with FMC, says being ahead of the game helps growers maintain their advantage.
7: Each year now, we get more and more reports of early tar spot detection. But that early protection that Xyway LFR fungicide brings is because it's something you can put down at planting or in a side dress, an early season application. And it provides this reservoir of a fungicide in the soil that those roots can pull and systemically move through the plant as the plant grows, constantly refreshing that fungicide so that you've always got that protection as you move through those vegetative and into reproductive stages.
6: He says Xyway LFR fungicide makes notable differences.
7: When you come on a field that has Xyway LFR fungicide, is the plants just look greener, more full. We constantly see this visual kind of, wow, these plants just look healthier.
6: To learn more, visit your FMC retailer or xyway.ag.fmc.com.
5: The executive director of Ohio Corn and Wheat says growers feel they have little control over excessively high fertilizer prices. Tad Nicholson tells Brownfield,
8: "The frustration the farmers have is everything that we sell gets priced like a commodity. This thing that we're buying is very much a commodity, and it's not priced like that. That's frustrating for farmers to see."
5: An economist says producers should expect volatility in prices while managed money continues to hold record long positions. Brian Basting with Advanced Trading says the funds have played a major role in the recent rally.
9: Certainly it's a welcome sight to see it go up, but if there's any type of bearish surprise lurking out there, boy, if all those funds were to start to liquidate those long positions at once, it could change direction.
5: And the domestic ethanol supply rose over the past week. Ethanol stocks of 25.2 million barrels were the largest since May. That's up 33,000 on the week and 2.6 million on the year. I'm Brent Barnett.
10: Good morning, everyone. Here's your latest forecast from the ABK Flooring Weather Center. The heat will continue again today and right into the day tomorrow. So for today, partly sunny, a hot and humid day, highs into the mid-90s. Then for tonight, partly cloudy, warm, muggy, dropping down to 70. For tomorrow, partly sunny, can't rule out a couple thunderstorms. It stays hot with a high of 92. Looking ahead to the weekend, mostly sunny, 95 on Saturday, partly sunny at about 92 on Sunday. And that's your latest forecast. I'm WTWO meteorologist Jesse Wong.
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2: Breaking news this hour from Town Hall. I'm Rich Thomason. Addressing the European Parliament, Canadian Prime Minister Mark Carney is welcoming closer ties between his country and the European Union.
3: His speech comes after President Trump suggested that allowing Canada to become an associate EU member could be a hostile act and threatened additional tariffs on Europe.
2: Correspondent Karen Chamas says European Commission President Ursula von der Leyen proposes making Canada the EU's very first associate member. President Trump calls it laughable, adding that Canada has been a terrible trade partner for the U.S. For generations, Canada built its economy around integration with the United States. After clearing the House, the Russia sanctions bill, a bill named for the late Senator Lindsey Graham, now on its way to President Trump for his signature. The bill's aim is to deprive Vladimir Putin of the resources he needs to continue the war in Ukraine.
4: Republican Representative Michael McCaul urged his colleagues support.
5: The vote for this bill is a vote for Ukraine and the free world.
4: The measure sanctions Russian officials, banks, and a shadow fleet of tankers. It directs President Trump to impose tariffs on the top five importers of Russian oil or natural gas. Democrats like Don Beyer of Virginia were divided on the bill, worried it would drive up prices or that the president would use the tariff authority to punish European allies.
6: I predict Ukraine supporters will regret it.
4: The legislation includes a five-year extension of existing sanctions on Iran.
2: Correspondent Jennifer King. President Trump is blasting the Federal Reserve's decision to hike interest rates for the first time in several years. Mr. Trump says rates should be far lower than they are. He says they should be 1% or less. The Fed's rate hike means the cost of borrowing will be going up. The central bank defends the increase as necessary to bring inflation under control. Dow futures, 372 points higher. More on these stories, townhall.com.
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9: 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Tomorrow is the big day at the Simon Graber Complex on the Odin-Candleberg Road for the Davies Community Hospital Community Health Fair presented by Shake Broadcasting. The event offers free screenings and others deeply discounted for those with no insurance or high deductibles. Angie Steiner shares with us some of the special screenings that will be available.
10: Yeah, there are so many things that are deeply discounted. An EKG, it's always very popular. And it's so cheap at $25. Flu shots, $25. It's that time of year. We're seeing some flu cases in our clinics, and it's really important to get ahead of that, especially if you have any kind of health conditions. There are mammograms available by appointment at the hospital that same day. There's a calcium heart scan for only $49.
9: The event will be from 7 to 11 a.m. tomorrow at the Simon Graber Complex on the Odin-Candleberg Road, and visitors can also enjoy a vendor fest with several vendors offering great fall items, free biscuits and gravy for breakfast, and free bingo starting at 9 a.m. with lots of great prizes. North Davies will celebrate homecoming this Friday with a special guest from Indiana University. Hoosier the Bison, IU's mascot, will be at North Davies from 6:30 to 7:15 p.m. for photos and autographs. The homecoming ceremony begins at 7 p.m., followed by the Cougars' football game against Cloverdale at 7:30. Meanwhile, downtown Washington will also be busy this weekend with the Hatchet Homecoming Parade tomorrow at 5 p.m., and the 20th Century Chevy Cruisin' rolling through downtown Saturday at 5:30 p.m. The Greene County Sheriff's Department is warning residents about a phone scam involving callers pretending to be law enforcement. Officials say the scammers claim the person missed jury duty and may face an arrest warrant unless a fee is paid. Some callers have also threatened a criminal investigation if the person hangs up. The Sheriff's Department says these calls are not legitimate and reminds residents that deputies will never call demanding payment over the phone. Anyone receiving one of these calls should not provide personal or payment information. The proposed Lucky Point Solar Project near Monroe City in Knox County has cleared another step in the approval process. Knox County Commissioners unanimously approved an economic development agreement for the planned 140-megawatt facility. The agreement includes a 75% tax abatement over 10 years, with Lucky Point making a $4 million payment to the county in the first year. Construction is expected to begin in December of 2028 and take about a year. The project next goes before the Knox County Area Plan Commission for further review. NDOT is reminding Hoosiers that political campaign signs and other advertising are not allowed within the state highway rights-of-way. That includes intersections, interchanges, medians, shoulders, and roadside areas along state-maintained highways. Indiana law allows the agency responsible for a highway to remove unauthorized signs from the right-of-way. NDOT says signs should be placed beyond the right-of-way boundary, which may be marked with a fence line, ditch, or utility poles. A motorcycle crash yesterday evening on Highway 50 near the River Bridge sent one person to the hospital. Dispatch records say the rider was found in the median near South 300 West and was conscious with a possible hand injury. Washington Township firefighters, EMS, and county officers responded, and the rider was taken to a hospital. The Indiana State Department of Agriculture is accepting applications for a free soil sampling program for eligible Hoosier farmers. The program is available for certain pastures, hay, and specialty crop acres within Indiana's portion of the Mississippi River Basin, with priority given to fields of 50 acres or less that have not been sampled recently. Applications are being accepted through November 6th or until funding runs out. And we have one obituary. Earl Keller Jr. passed away peacefully on September 13th. Friends may visit with the family from 3 to 8 p.m. today at Goodwin Seavers in Vincennes. Earl's funeral service will be at 2 p.m. tomorrow, also at Goodwin Seavers in Vincennes. Earl Keller Jr. will be entombed in Tower 1 Mausoleum at Memorial Park Cemetery. And that's a look at news from the First Merchants Newsroom on WAMW.
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12: Good morning, everyone. Here's your latest forecast from the ABK Flooring and Weather Center. The heat will continue again today and right into the day tomorrow. We can rule out a scatter storm, maybe tomorrow a little bit more likely. And then as we head for the weekend, possibly getting a small break in the heat by Sunday. So for today, partly sunny, a hot and humid day, highs into the mid-90s. Then for tonight, partly cloudy, warm, muggy, dropping down to 70. For tomorrow, partly sunny, can't rule out a couple thunderstorms. It stays hot with a high of 92. Looking ahead to the weekend, mostly sunny, 95 on Saturday, partly sunny at about 92 on Sunday. And that's your latest forecast. I'm WTWO meteorologist Jesse Walker.
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0: 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On a

Well, at least the internet has slacked up on Stella Lefty for a little bit, and they've turned all their energy towards Ella Langley. It's ridiculous. She's caught up in a whole ton of drama. I'll explain all of it in about 10 minutes away. You're going to roll your eyes because as a true country fan, you know exactly why this happened.

0: Ella Langley has found herself in a ton of stupid drama, and let me explain why. Ella is from South Alabama, and let's just say this. If you grew up in the South, and I did, you hunt. It was just something that you did. Now, do you continue that? No, but some people still love to hunt. Somebody dug up old pictures of Ella with a deer, and it was a buck. It was a big buck. She was sitting beside it, and by all appearances, she must have shot this buck, which is no big deal because people hunt all the time. Now, understanding some people don't care for hunting, and I get that. That is your prerogative. But if you grew up in the South, you went hunting, and you did it for conservation. People who hunt in the South use the meat. That's what they do. In some ways, that's the way they feed their family in the fall. A lot of people don't realize. They think, oh man, they're just killing, you know, Bambi to have a head on the wall. I'm not saying that doesn't happen, but the majority of the things in the South, when they're killing all the animals, they're really harvesting the meat as well. So please don't get all uptight over this. It's not going to affect her. She's still got 9 CMA nominations. She's probably going to win all 9 of those. But to get uptight about something like this is absolutely ridiculous.
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5: From Shake Broadcasting Sports and the Rhodes Automotive Sports Desk, I'm Brian Emmons. Good morning, everybody. Thanks for being with us here on the Sports Report today and every day. We really appreciate it. First kick going to go to girls soccer today, and the Washington Hatchets kicked a lot, and a whole bunch of them went in the goal. They beat Boonville 11-2. In volleyball, one matchup, Vincennes Lincoln defeats West Vigo 3-0. Friday Night Lights, good matchups all over the board. Let's take a look. Heritage Hills, they're 3-1. They'll be at Hatchet Hollow to take on the 1-3 Hatchets. North Knox is 1-3. They're at North Central Farmersburg, who's 2-2. Winless Pike Central's at undefeated North Posey. Linton is 0-4. They're at 2-2 Vincennes Lincoln. Southridge sits at 1-3. They go see 3-1 and very tough Gibson Southern. Evansville Modern Day's 3-1. They'll come to Jasper to face the 2-2 Wildcats. Castle's 3-1. They're at undefeated Boonville. Eastern Green's 2-2. They go to Eastern Pekin, who's 1-3. Evansville Central's 1-3. They're at undefeated Wrights. Evansville Harrison is winless. They will host undefeated Evansville Memorial. And Evansville North is 1-3. They're at winless Bossy. Let's take a look at some games in Major League Baseball last night. As you heard on the general, the Reds defeated the Dodgers 6-2. Cubs double up the Braves 8-4. Pete Crow Armstrong, he's having an MVP-type season, and he keeps that going. 3-for-4, had a triple along with his 43rd and 44th home runs of the season. The Cleveland Guardians beat the Chicago White Sox 6-3. Cardinals lose to the Giants 6-5 in 10 innings, and the Brewers top the Pirates 5-4. The postseason starts in golf tomorrow. It's the North Knox Sectional at High Point Country Club. Barrie, Washington, North Davies, Pike Central, North and South Knox, Linton, Stockton, Princeton, Shackamack, Sullivan, Vincennes Lincoln, and Vincennes Reveille will be in action. We'll have all the results of that sectional on Fair Shake Saturday morning, and we'll preview the Jasper Sectional where Lagodi will be in action.
6: 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Todd Lancaster, Mike DeCourcy, Brent Dalrymple, and myself bring that to you. 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
10: Good morning, everyone. Here's your latest forecast from the ABK Flooring Weather Center. The heat will continue again today and right into the day tomorrow. So for today, partly sunny, a hot and humid day, highs into the mid-90s. Then for tonight, partly cloudy, warm, muggy, dropping down to 70. For tomorrow, partly sunny, can't rule out a couple thunderstorms. It stays hot with a high of 92. Looking ahead to the weekend, mostly sunny, 95 on Saturday, partly sunny at about 92 on Sunday. And that's your latest forecast. I'm WTWO meteorologist Jesse Wong.
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4: Good morning, everyone. Here's your latest forecast from the ABK Flooring Weather Center. The heat will continue again today and right into the day tomorrow. So for today, partly sunny, a hot and humid day, highs into the mid-90s. Then for tonight, partly cloudy, warm, muggy, dropping down to 70. For tomorrow, partly sunny, can't rule out a couple thunderstorms. It stays hot with a high of 92. Looking ahead to the weekend, mostly sunny, 95 on Saturday, partly sunny at about 92 on Sunday. And that's your latest forecast. I'm WTWO meteorologist Jesse Wong.
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0: We were talking earlier about Ella Langley, and there was some old pictures, and trust me, they're old pictures, of her hunting. She was with a deer, and no big deal. But here's one of the weirdest things, and somebody had a great comment that I got in DMs just a little bit ago. Hardy, Luke Bryan, Jason Aldean, every male country artist goes and hunts, and they document it. And not one word is said about that. Cody Johnson is another one. Everybody goes and hunts, and they don't say one word about the guys. Now, that's not true. There are some people that'll still say something about it. But why come unglued on Ella Langley because she's a girl? Listen, there are a lot of female artists that hunt. And I was trying to think who I saw not that long ago that was excited about the season. And listen, they bow hunt. They actually rifle hunt. It's a big deal. And if you get upset by it, you're entitled to that. But don't nail her down for it because all the guys do it and no one says anything.
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9: Farm bankruptcies on pace to increase in 2026. Hello, I'm Brent Barnett with Managing for Profit on Brownfield. New data from the National Agricultural Law Center shows farm bankruptcies are expected to rise for calendar year 2026. On this episode, National Agricultural Law Center Senior Staff Attorney Elizabeth Rumley discusses the findings and what they mean for producers in the ag industry.
10: We recently completed what we call the Debt Project, which is a compilation that includes both Chapter 12 bankruptcies. Chapter 12 is a chapter that's specific to family farmers and fishermen, but also includes agriculturally related businesses that have filed under Chapter 11, which is a general business reorganization. We were able to connect the agricultural businesses to Chapter 11 by cross-referencing with publicly available FSA filings in order to establish that agricultural link. And as a result, when we looked back to 2021 and as far ahead as June of this year, in terms of 2026, what we found in the first 6 months of 2026 was that there were 177 Chapter 12 bankruptcies filed and an additional 31 Chapter 11s. At the halfway point of 2026, ag bankruptcies already reached 61% of the total number recorded in all of 2025. And that would be 288 Chapter 12s in 2025 and 52 Chapter 11s.
9: Rumley says if the current pace holds, agricultural bankruptcies could finish the year 22% higher than 2025.
10: The data says that United States agriculture is still indicating economic distress. The numbers for bankruptcies going up in the first half of 2026 indicates that producers are still seeing the same challenges that they saw in 2025.
9: She tells Brownfield she revealed this data earlier this week to state ag officials during the National Association of State Departments of Agriculture annual meeting in Portland, Maine.
10: So Chapter 12 is specific to family farmers and fishermen. If you don't have at least 50% of your income from an ag business, then you're not even eligible to file with it in the first place. Additionally, there's other restrictions, such as a maximum amount of debt that you can have. And as long as you meet the requirements, you can file in Chapter 12. But that doesn't account for ag businesses that don't meet those specific requirements. For example, if you have a Chapter 11, that might encompass Chapter 11 is a general business chapter.
2: Good morning, everyone. Here's your latest forecast from the ABK Flooring Weather Center. The heat will continue again today and right into the day tomorrow. So for today, partly sunny, a hot and humid day, highs into the mid-90s. Then for tonight, partly cloudy, warm, muggy, dropping down to 70. For tomorrow, partly sunny, can't rule out a couple thunderstorms. It stays hot with a high of 92. Looking ahead to the weekend, mostly sunny, 95 on Saturday, partly sunny at about 92 on Sunday. And that's your latest forecast. I'm WTWO meteorologist Jesse Wong.
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2: Breaking news this hour from Town Hall. I'm Rich Thomason. Never reluctant to speak his mind, President Trump is doing just that about the Fed's decision to hike its key interest rate, a move that will send borrowing costs higher.
3: Interest rates are too high, but that's inappropriate.
4: President Trump Wednesday after the Federal Reserve raised its benchmark interest rate a quarter point.
5: The plain fact is that inflation is too high and has been for too long.
4: Fed Chair Kevin Warsh.
5: Today's policy action will support a timelier return to the committee's 2% goal. This committee will deliver price stability.
4: But the president has long pushed the Fed to lower interest rates.
3: We should be paying the lowest interest rate anywhere in the world because we have the strongest credit.
4: Trump spared Warsh any direct criticism for now. As for the rest of the Fed policymakers,
3: the board is very hostile. They're very political. They're doing the wrong thing. They're a bunch of politicians.
4: Ben Thomas, Washington.
2: Prices at the pump continue to climb. $4.43 a gallon. That's AAA's current national average for regular gas. Diesel fuel up to $6.39. The Iran war is blamed for the sky-high prices. The president insists the war will come to an end soon. He predicts the hostilities will wrap up shortly after the midterm elections, if not sooner. Canadian Prime Minister Mark Carney has told the European Parliament that he welcomes the invitation for Canada to become an associate member of the European Union. A motorist has been arrested on murder charges for allegedly slamming her SUV into a Los Angeles City bus. The wrong-way crash killed two people. It was a prelude to a second deadly tragedy, the fiery crash of a TV news helicopter that was covering the vehicle collision. Three people died in the helicopter crash. Watching Wall Street ahead of this morning's opening bell, the Dow futures more than 400 points higher. More on these stories, townhall.com.
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8: 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I'm Candon Schick in the First Merchants Newsroom. Tomorrow is the big day at the Simon Graber Complex on the Odin-Candleberg Road for the Davies Community Hospital Community Health Fair presented by Shake Broadcasting. The event offers free screenings and others deeply discounted for those with no insurance or high deductibles. Angie Steiner shares with us some of the special screenings that will be available.
9: Yeah, there are so many things that are deeply discounted. An EKG, it's always very popular. And it's so cheap at $25. Flu shots, $25. It's that time of year. We're seeing some flu cases in our clinics, and it's really important to get ahead of that, especially if you have any kind of health conditions. There are mammograms available by appointment at the hospital that same day. There's a calcium heart scan for only $49.
8: The event will be from 7 to 11 a.m. tomorrow at the Simon Graeber Complex on the Odin Candleberg Road, and visitors can also enjoy a vendor fest with several vendors offering great fall items, free biscuits and gravy for breakfast, and free bingo starting at 9 a.m. with lots of great prizes. North Davies will celebrate homecoming this Friday with a special guest from Indiana University. Hoosier the Bison, IU's mascot, will be at North Davies from 6:30 to 7:15 p.m. for photos and autographs. The homecoming ceremony begins at 7 p.m., followed by the Cougars football game against Cloverdale at 7:30. Meanwhile, downtown Washington will also be busy this weekend with the Hatchet Homecoming Parade tomorrow at 5 p.m., and the 20th Century Chevy Cruisin' rolling through downtown Saturday at 5:30 p.m. The Greene County Sheriff's Department is warning residents about a phone scam involving callers pretending to be law enforcement. Officials say the scammers claim the person missed jury duty and may face an arrest warrant unless a fee is paid. Some callers have also threatened a criminal investigation if the person hangs up. The Sheriff's Department says these calls are not legitimate and reminds residents that deputies will never call demanding payment over the phone. Anyone receiving one of these calls should not provide personal or payment information. The proposed Lucky Point Solar Project near Monroe City in Knox County has cleared another step in the approval process. Knox County Commissioners unanimously approved an economic development agreement for the planned 140-megawatt facility. The agreement includes a 75% tax abatement over 10 years, with Lucky Point making a $4 million payment to the county in the first year. Construction is expected to begin in December of 2028 and take about a year. The project next goes before the Knox County Area Plan Commission for further review. NDOT is reminding Hoosiers that political campaign signs and other advertising are not allowed within the state highway rights-of-way. That includes intersections, interchanges, medians, shoulders, and roadside areas along state-maintained highways. Indiana law allows the agency responsible for a highway to remove unauthorized signs from the right-of-way. NDOT says signs should be placed beyond the right-of-way boundary, which may be marked with a fence line, ditch, or utility poles. A motorcycle crash yesterday evening on Highway 50 near the River Bridge sent one person to the hospital. Dispatch records say the rider was found in the median near South 300 West and was conscious with a possible hand injury. Washington Township firefighters, EMS, and county officers responded, and the rider was taken to a hospital. The Indiana State Department of Agriculture is accepting applications for a free soil sampling program for eligible Hoosier farmers. The program is available for certain pastures, hay, and specialty crop acres within Indiana's portion of the Mississippi River Basin, with priority given to fields of 50 acres or less that have not been sampled recently. Applications are being accepted through November 6th or until funding runs out. And we have one obituary. Earl Keller Jr. passed away peacefully on September 13th. Friends may visit with the family from 3 to 8 p.m. today at Goodwin Seavers in Vincennes. Earl's funeral service will be at 2 p.m. tomorrow, also at Goodwin Seavers in Vincennes. Earl Keller Jr. will be entombed in Tower 1 Mausoleum at Memorial Park Cemetery. And that's a look at news from the First Merchants Newsroom on WAMW.
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11: Good morning, everyone. Here's your latest forecast from the ABK Flooring Weather Center. The heat will continue again today and right into the day tomorrow. We can rule out a scatter storm, maybe tomorrow a little bit more likely. And then as we head for the weekend, possibly getting a small break in the heat by Sunday. So for today, partly sunny, a hot and humid day, highs into the mid-90s. Then for tonight, partly cloudy, warm, muggy, dropping down to 70. For tomorrow, partly sunny, can't rule out a couple thunderstorms, but stays hot with a high of 92. Looking ahead to the weekend, mostly sunny, 95 on Saturday, partly sunny at about 92 on Sunday. And that's your latest forecast. I'm WTWO meteorologist Jesse Walker.
0: Good news, it's almost football season. Oh yeah, this is the General.

We got a whole nother hour of music rolling out. Let's do Zach Top. How about Shania Twain here in a second? And Parker McCollum gets us started. It's killing me.

0: We have got a lot of great music being released tomorrow, and Luke Bryan's album Signs comes out tomorrow. Riley Green's new album, That's Just Me, and Drew Baldridge, Farm Faith and Family, will be out tomorrow. Do not miss Kenny Chesney. He will be on the Today Show today, so if you're going to miss it, make sure you set the DVR. He performs for the last time of the year, and it's today on the Today Show.
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2: 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Good morning, everybody. Thanks for being with us here on the Sports Report today and every day. We really appreciate it. First kick going to go to girls soccer today, and the Washington Hatchets kicked a lot, and a whole bunch of them went in the goal. They beat Boonville 11-2. In volleyball, one matchup, Vincennes Lincoln defeats West Vigo 3-0. Friday Night Lights, good matchups all over the board. Let's take a look. Heritage Hills, they're 3-1. They'll be at Hatchet Hollow to take on the 1-3 Hatchets. North Knox is 1-3. They're at North Central Farmersburg, who's 2-2. Winless Pike Central's at undefeated North Posey. Linton is 0-4. They're at 2-2, Vincennes Lincoln. Southridge sits at 1-3. They go see 3-1 and very tough Gibson Southern. Evansville Modern Ace 3-1. They'll come to Jasper to face the 2-2 Wildcats. Castle's 3-1. They're at undefeated Boonville. Eastern Green's 2-2. They go to Eastern Pekin, who's 1-3. Evansville Central's 1-3. They're at undefeated Wrights. Evansville Harrison is winless. They will host undefeated Evansville Memorial. And Evansville North is 1-3. They're at winless Bossy. Let's take a look at some games in Major League Baseball last night. As you heard on the General, the Reds defeated the Dodgers 6-2. Cubs double up the Braves 8-4. Pete Crow Armstrong, he's having an MVP-type season, and he keeps that going. 3-for-4, had a triple along with his 43rd and 44th home runs of the season. The Cleveland Guardians beat the Chicago White Sox 6-3. Cardinals lose to the Giants 6-5 in 10 innings, and the Brewers top the Pirates 5-4. The postseason starts in golf tomorrow. It's the North Knox Sectional at High Point Country Club. Barrie, Washington, North Davies, Pike Central, North and South Knox, Linton, Stockton, Princeton, Shackamack, Sullivan, Vincennes Lincoln, and Vincennes Reveille will be in action. We'll have all the results of that sectional on Fair Shake Saturday morning, and we'll preview the Jasper Sectional where Lagodi will be in action. Also on Fair Shake Saturday morning, your most comprehensive football scoreboard anywhere you'll find on the radio. And we are going to break down the Mamas and the Papas song, Creaky Alley. Big story there. Hope you enjoy it. Every Saturday, Fair Shakes, 8:05 on the Razor, 9:05 on Memories, 10:05 on the General. Be a good sport, listen, or watch on YouTube. The B3 podcast just dropped. Todd Lancaster, Mike DeCourcy, Brent Dalrymple, and myself bring that to you. This is Brian O. from the Rhodes Automotive Sports Desk.
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13: Good morning, everyone. Here's your latest forecast from the ABK Flooring Weather Center. The heat will continue again today and right into the day tomorrow. So for today, partly sunny, a hot and humid day, highs into the mid-90s. Then for tonight, partly cloudy, warm, muggy, dropping down to 70. For tomorrow, partly sunny, can't rule out a couple thunderstorms. It stays hot with a high of 92. Looking ahead to the weekend, mostly sunny, 95 on Saturday, partly sunny at about 92 on Sunday. And that's your latest forecast. I'm WTWO meteorologist Jesse Wong.
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0: Dan and Shay, the tour continues tonight. In fact, they'll be in New York. I think they've kind of figured out the best way to look at their career.
1: We've never tried to chase anything, man. I feel like, you know, if you're trying to chase something, by the time you get there, you're too late. And we just try to make great Dan and Shay music and do what we know. And that's we've had really good success with that. So we try to not look at anybody else and just kind of do our own thing.
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7: Good morning, everyone. Here's your latest forecast from the ABK Flooring Weather Center. The heat will continue again today and right into the day tomorrow. So for today, partly sunny, a hot and humid day, highs into the mid-90s. Then for tonight, partly cloudy, warm, muggy, dropping down to 70. For tomorrow, partly sunny, can't rule out a couple thunderstorms. It stays hot with a high of 92. Looking ahead to the weekend, mostly sunny, 95 on Saturday, partly sunny at about 92 on Sunday. And that's your latest forecast. I'm WTWO meteorologist Jesse Wong.
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0: This would never happen to me because winning money just doesn't happen to me. But usually buying the wrong lottery ticket isn't considered good news. But there was a couple in Michigan that accidentally replayed the wrong club Keno ticket. And by that mistake, it turned out to be worth $136,000. So the woman who won said they hadn't intended on playing those numbers again, but when they realized what happened, they decided, well, we'll just decide to keep it. And yeah, I think everything worked out for you.
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0: out to the members of the 20th Century Chevy Car Club for all their work on this year's Car Fest and Cruise-In. 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
1: Disease pressure isn't always predictable, but getting ahead of it can be important. Adam Byrne, Technical Service Manager with FMC, says being ahead of the game helps growers maintain their advantage.
2: Each year now, we get more and more reports of early tar spot detection. But that early protection that Zyway LFR Fungicide brings is because it's something you can put down at planting or in a side dress, an early season application. And it provides this reservoir of a fungicide in the soil that those roots can pull and systemically move through the plant as the plant grows, constantly refreshing that fungicide so that you've always got that protection as you move through those vegetative and into reproductive stages.
1: He says Zyway LFR fungicide makes notable differences.
2: When you come on a field that has Zyway LFR fungicide, is the plants just look greener, more full. We constantly see this visual kind of, wow, these plants just look healthier.
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4: Good morning, everyone. Here's your latest forecast from the ABK Flooring Weather Center. The heat will continue again today and right into the day tomorrow. So for today, partly sunny, a hot and humid day, highs into the mid-90s. Then for tonight, partly cloudy, warm, muggy, dropping down to 70. For tomorrow, partly sunny, can't rule out a couple thunderstorms. It stays hot with a high of 92. Looking ahead to the weekend, mostly sunny, 95 on Saturday, partly sunny at about 92 on Sunday. And that's your latest forecast. I'm WTWO meteorologist Jesse Wong.
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3: Breaking news this hour from Town Hall. I'm Rich Thomason. After winning final congressional approval, the Russia sanctions bill, it's named for the late Senator Lindsey Graham, is on its way to President Trump for his signature. The bill's aim is to deprive Vladimir Putin of resources needed to continue the Ukraine war. In the meantime, the war does continue. Russia has unleashed another missile and drone barrage targeting Ukraine's capital, Kiev, and surrounding areas. At least 16 people injured, according to Ukrainian authorities.
4: The Kiev City Military Administration reported attacks at more than 10 locations in the city, with 33 sites damaged in the wider region. Ukraine's emergency service also said a massive Russian attack in Odessa injured 7 people, including 2 children. Firefighters worked overnight to put out blazes caused by the strikes. Meanwhile, Ukraine's president, Volodymyr Zelensky, said Ukrainian forces struck targets in Russia overnight. I'm Karen Shemin.
3: President Trump is blasting the Federal Reserve's decision to hike interest rates for the first time in several years. Mr. Trump says rates should be far lower than they are. He contends they should stand at 1% or less. Fed Chairman Kevin Warsh defends the increase as necessary to tamp down inflation.
5: Plain fact is that inflation is too high and has been for too long. This summer's inflation readings do not tell me that underlying trends have meaningfully improved.
3: The Fed's rate hike means that borrowing costs will be going up. Canadian Prime Minister Mark Carney has embraced the prospect of his country becoming the European Union's first associate member. President Trump is not keen on the idea, though. He threatens to limit trade with Europe if the action proves to be a hostile act. Wall Street, Dow futures up 630 points. NASDAQ futures ahead 469. More on these stories, townhall.com.
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8: 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I'm Cannon Schick in the First Merchants Newsroom. Tomorrow is the big day at the Simon Graber Complex on the Odin-Candleberg Road for the Davies Community Hospital Community Health Fair presented by Shake Broadcasting. The event offers free screenings and others deeply discounted for those with no insurance or high deductibles. Angie Steiner shares with us some of the special screenings that will be available.
9: Yeah, there are so many things that are deeply discounted. An EKG, it's always very popular, and it's so cheap at $25. Flu shots, $25. It's that time of year. We're seeing some flu cases in our clinics, and it's really important to get ahead of that, especially if you have any kind of health conditions. There are mammograms available by appointment at the hospital that same day. There's a calcium heart scan for only $49.
8: The event will be from 7 to 11 a.m. tomorrow at the Simon Graber Complex on the Odin-Candleburg Road, and visitors can also enjoy a vendor fest with several vendors offering great fall items, free biscuits and gravy for breakfast, and free bingo starting at 9 a.m. with lots of great prizes. North Davies will celebrate homecoming this Friday with a special guest from Indiana University. Hoosier the Bison, IU's mascot, will be at North Davies from 6:30 to 7:15 p.m. for photos and autographs. The homecoming ceremony begins at 7 p.m., followed by the Cougars football game against Cloverdale at 7:30. Meanwhile, downtown Washington will also be busy this weekend with the Hatchet Homecoming Parade tomorrow at 5 p.m., and the 20th Century Chevy Cruisin' rolling through downtown Saturday at 5:30 p.m. The Greene County Sheriff's Department is warning residents about a phone scam involving callers pretending to be law enforcement. Officials say the scammers claim the person missed jury duty and may face an arrest warrant unless a fee is paid. Some callers have also threatened a criminal investigation if the person hangs up. The Sheriff's Department says these calls are not legitimate and reminds residents that deputies will never call demanding payment over the phone. Anyone receiving one of these calls should not provide personal or payment information. The proposed Lucky Point solar project near Monroe City in Knox County has cleared another step in the approval process. Knox County commissioners unanimously approved an economic development agreement for the planned 140-megawatt facility. The agreement includes a 75% tax abatement over 10 years, with Lucky Point making a $4 million payment to the county in the first year. Construction's expected to begin in December of 2028 and take about a year. The project next goes before the Knox County Area Plan Commission for further review. NDOT is reminding Hoosiers that political campaign signs and other advertising are not allowed within the state highway rights-of-way. That includes intersections, interchanges, medians, shoulders, and roadside areas along state-maintained highways. Indiana law allows the agency responsible for a highway to remove unauthorized signs from the right-of-way. NDOT says signs should be placed beyond the right-of-way boundary, which may be marked with a fence line, ditch, or utility poles. A motorcycle crash yesterday evening on Highway 50 near the River Bridge sent one person to the hospital. Dispatch records say the rider was found in the median near South 300 West and was conscious with a possible hand injury. Washington Township firefighters, EMS, and county officers responded, and the rider was taken to a hospital. The Indiana State Department of Agriculture is accepting applications for a free soil sampling program for eligible Hoosier farmers. The program's available for certain pastures, hay, and specialty crop acres within Indiana's portion of the Mississippi River Basin, with priority given to fields of 50 acres or less that have not been sampled recently. Applications are being accepted through November 6th or until funding runs out. And we have one obituary. Earl Keller Jr. passed away peacefully on September 13th. Friends may visit with the family from 3 to 8 p.m. today at Goodwin Seavers in Vincennes. Earl's funeral service will be at 2 p.m. tomorrow, also at Goodwin Seavers in Vincennes. Earl Keller Jr. will be entombed in Tower 1 Mausoleum at Memorial Park Cemetery. And that's a look at news from the First Merchants Newsroom on WAMW.
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12: Good morning, everyone. Here's your latest forecast from the ABK Flooring Weather Center. The heat will continue again today and right into the day tomorrow. We can rule out a scatter storm, maybe tomorrow a little bit more likely. And then as we head for the weekend, possibly getting a small break in the heat by Sunday. So for today, partly sunny, a hot and humid day, highs into the mid-90s. Then for tonight, partly cloudy, warm, muggy, dropping down to 70. For tomorrow, partly sunny, can't rule out a couple thunderstorms, but stays hot with a high of 92. Looking ahead to the weekend, mostly sunny, 95 on Saturday, partly sunny at about 92 on Sunday. And that's your latest forecast. I'm WTWO meteorologist Jesse Walker.
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How about another hour of music? I got Cody Johnson on the way, Tyler Hubbard here in a second, and Luke Combs, who just keeps cranking out number one song after number one song. It's Sleepless in a Hotel Room.

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1: He's a ranch hand in a pinch, man. Hotter than the red on the cattle brand. 'Cause she's a gold digger with a quick trigger. 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
1: Cody Johnson has figured out when you're on the road, you're working and you're knee deep in everything you do. But when you're home, you're home.
2: So I stay very private at home. Most of the time when I get a notification, I don't have social media either. I don't watch the news unless it's something to do with a hurricane or something, you know, something going on really that we need to pay attention to. Most of the time, my phone blows up and I'm out doing something, you know, whether it's, you know, getting rid of some brush or I'm in a tractor or we're, you know, getting some cows moved or I'm out roping or I'm doing, and then my phone will blow up and I'm going, you know, who died? What happened? You know, and then I look at my phone and it's all congratulations and it's got the confetti and the balloons and all that stuff. I'll text my wife or I'll text my manager Howie and I'm like, hey, what happened? They're like, oh, you got nominated for CMAs. I'm like, oh, sweet. Which ones did we get nominated for? I mean, like, that's, and I'm not being saying that like I'm ungrateful. It's just that's the way I live. I try to stay out of it. Because I think sometimes if you want the one thing too much, it's liable to disappoint you. And I just kind of take it as it comes, man.
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8: Good morning, everyone. Here's your latest forecast from the ABK Flooring Weather Center. The heat will continue again today and right into the day tomorrow. So for today, partly sunny, a hot and humid day, highs into the mid-90s. Then for tonight, partly cloudy, warm, muggy, dropping down to 70. For tomorrow, partly sunny, can't rule out a couple thunderstorms. It stays hot with a high of 92. Looking ahead to the weekend, mostly sunny, 95 on Saturday, partly sunny at about 92 on Sunday. And that's your latest forecast. I'm WTWO meteorologist Jesse Wong.
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0: Lainey Wilson has been hosting a little bit of everything. She's going to start her third year as the CMA host. That'll be in November. Tonight, she's hosting Off of the Hall, the Los Angeles version, at the Novo, and all the proceeds benefit the Country Music Hall of Fame and Museum's educational programs.
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3: Good morning, everyone. Here's your latest forecast from the ABK Flooring Weather Center. The heat will continue again today and right into the day tomorrow. So for today, partly sunny, a hot and humid day, highs into the mid-90s. Then for tonight, partly cloudy, warm, muggy, dropping down to 70. For tomorrow, partly sunny, can't rule out a couple thunderstorms. It stays hot with a high of 92. Looking ahead to the weekend, mostly sunny, 95 on Saturday, partly sunny at about 92 on Sunday. And that's your latest forecast. I'm WTWO meteorologist Jesse Wong.
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0: No. Got to drop some baby news and congratulations to my buddy Maddie Font. She is half of Maddie and Tay. Well, as they were, they're not together anymore. She's expecting her second child, so her and her husband Jonah having a baby girl, which will be due in 2027. Have yourself a fantastic Thursday. I need you to have the very best day possible. Smile at somebody, put some good out in the world, and I will meet you back here tomorrow.
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0: 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The cash hog market has struggled with consistent upward movement. Demand remains crucial to the market, and while there have been some bright spots in both aspects of both global and domestic demand, there are lingering concerns about long-term strength. Processors continue to have leverage and are moving needed numbers at their pace, which doesn't always bode well for higher prices. The USDA did report a strong week for export sales. Pork values closed lower yesterday, down $1.15 at $86.35. Bellies, butts, hams, and ribs were all down, and boxed beef finished the day lower with light demand for moderate offerings. I'm Megan.
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4: Good morning, everyone. Here's your latest forecast from the ABK Flooring Weather Center. The heat will continue again today and right into the day tomorrow. So for today, partly sunny, a hot and humid day, highs into the mid-90s. Then for tonight, partly cloudy, warm, muggy, dropping down to 70. For tomorrow, partly sunny, can't rule out a couple thunderstorms. It stays hot with a high of 92. Looking ahead to the weekend, mostly sunny, 95 on Saturday, partly sunny at about 92 on Sunday. And that's your latest forecast. I'm WTWO meteorologist Jesse Wong.
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2: Breaking news this hour from Town Hall. I'm Rich Thomason. The U.S. job market remains incredibly resilient. The Labor Department reports unemployment claims tumbled to 196,000 last week, the fewest since mid-July. Filings fell from 206,000 the week before. The Federal Reserve's first interest rate hike in several years is not sitting well with President Trump, but Fed Chair Kevin Warsh defends the central bank's action.
3: Inflation remains elevated. Today's policy action will support a timelier return to the committee's 2% goal. This committee will deliver price stability.
2: But that comes at a cost. The cost of borrowing will be going up. President Trump calls it laughable. He's referring to a proposal to grant Canada associate membership in the European Union.
4: Canada's been a terrible trade partner. And if they do that, if I think it's at all a hostile act, I will put very serious tariffs or stop trading with Europe.
2: Canadian Prime Minister Mark Carney is welcoming the prospect of closer ties with the EU. The Russia sanctions bill, named for the late Senator Lindsey Graham, has cleared the House on its way to President Trump's desk for his signature. The FBI director is touting the latest violent crime stats.
5: Official FBI data shows the United States recorded the largest drop in the murder rate on record in 2025. The Bureau reports 5,400 violent crime arrests, up 90% from the prior stretch, and says it captured all 10 of its top 10 most wanted fugitives. FBI Director Kash Patel released the figures during Senate testimony. Willie Nelson, Washington.
2: Saudi Arabia Civil Defense reports one person has been killed by falling debris from a Houthi drone. That drone was intercepted by Saudi air defenses. On Wall Street this morning, stocks are higher. The Dow is up 182 points. The Nasdaq, 333 points higher. More on these stories, townhall.com.
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9: Good morning, everyone. Here's your latest forecast from the ABK Flooring Weather Center. The heat will continue again today and right into the day tomorrow. So for today, partly sunny, a hot and humid day, highs into the mid-90s. Then for tonight, partly cloudy, warm, muggy, dropping down to 70. For tomorrow, partly sunny, can't rule out a couple thunderstorms. It stays hot with a high of 92. Looking ahead to the weekend, mostly sunny, 95 on Saturday, partly sunny at about 92 on Sunday. And that's your latest forecast. I'm WTWO meteorologist Jesse Wong.
0: Confession time at the General. Line dancing isn't required to listen, but it is recommended.

Thanks for sharing your Thursday with us. I'm Sherry Farmer. We've got Jason Aldean coming up, as well as Corey Kent. But right now, it is Jordan Davis with Turn This Truck Around.

0: Corey Kent with Empty Words. And sometimes, you know, it takes a while to return things, right? Things pop up, you get busy, and time goes by. And well, we've heard these stories here and there, and this is the latest. Concord Public Library, they have announced recently a fine freeze for those late books, okay? They just want to have all the books. They're fine if they're really late. But, well, they have one that has now set a record for the New Hampshire Library. September 1894 edition of the Century Illustrated Monthly Magazine. It was recently returned by a man named John, according to the library. Not sure how the 132-year-old publication ended up at his home, but it's been there for decades. And if he would have had to pay the fine, that would have been $12,055. So, yeah, that magazine, 48,220 days overdue. But again, better late than never, right? Right? Kitty Chesney is next.
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3: Hello everyone, this is Jacoby Yoder and Leah Wilson from the Bar Eve Media Class. 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
4: The annual Turkey Trot Festival will begin this week. Season passes for this event can be purchased from members of the Bar Eve Band, and also forms for the co-ed Mud Volleyball Tournament are available on the Bar Eve High School office. Costs for season passes for this year's Turkey Trot are $45. The festival begins on Thursday night with tractor pulls and rides, while Friday and Saturday nights will have concerts. Sunday will feature Mud Volleyball Tournament and the Demolition Derby. Also following the Turkey Trot, all Viking students will not have school next Monday as Bar Eve teachers have regularly scheduled Professional Development Day.
3: In sports, a pair of Viking teams will be in action tonight. The boys tennis team will look for another blue chip conference victory at South Knox. The girls soccer team will be on the road with a conference matchup at Northeast Dubois beginning at 5:30. Our next Viking sports broadcast will be next Tuesday when the Lady Viking volleyball team will host Jasper beginning at 7. Join Mike DeCourcy and Brian Emmons on the call out for all the action.
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8: Good morning, everyone. Here's your latest forecast from the ABK Flooring Weather Center. The heat will continue again today and right into the day tomorrow. So for today, partly sunny, a hot and humid day, highs into the mid-90s. Then for tonight, partly cloudy, warm, muggy, dropping down to 70. For tomorrow, partly sunny, can't rule out a couple thunderstorms. It stays hot with a high of 92. Looking ahead to the weekend, mostly sunny, 95 on Saturday, partly sunny at about 92 on Sunday. And that's your latest forecast. I'm WTWO meteorologist Jesse Wong.
9: Ask your friends. 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

0: It's Megan Maroney with Medicine. What shall we celebrate today, this Thursday? Well, we got a couple things going on. It is Constitution Day, Time's Up, World Patient Safety Day, Table Shuffleboard going on today. And when it comes to food, it's Monte Cristo or Cristo Day, the sandwich, you know, the one that's got, it's fried and it's got some ham and cheese, French toast, and it is also Apple Dumpling Day. So in a way, I mean, that's kind of good for you, right? An apple a day keeps the doctor away. That's what they say. I don't think they mentioned the dumpling part, though. Anyway, Taylor Swift is next with ours.
1: Time now to take five for your community, brought to you by German American Bank. Angie Steiner's back with us. We've got our big health fair tomorrow. Angie, this is the event that I keep saying this. I love everybody out there, and I want everybody to be with us a long time. That's why we're doing this, Angie. Bottom line, we want everybody to come out, take some time for your health tomorrow.
2: Yes, I'm totally on board with that same statement. The thing I think is important to acknowledge is that everything is expensive these days.
1: For sure.
2: Gas, groceries, healthcare, all of it. And so to be able to get these screenings at discounted pricing, I mean, it's like finding the best coupon in the Sunday paper or, you know, whatever you do online to get your discounts. 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And even if you're curious, just show up and walk around. There are a lot of openings. You can get your labs that same day. You don't have to schedule those ahead of time. As long as you're fasting before you have your labs done, those results are going to be as accurate as they can possibly be. There's very few lines, if any. Maybe you may wait 5-10 minutes for your labs at the most, which is probably what you would do at any medical facility. But the free screenings are something I would really like people to check out. The blood pressure checks, there's heart healthy education, carbon monoxide screening, mood depression screening, and then those deeply discounted services. The hemoglobin A1C is $20. You know, a lot of people are on the border and maybe go to the doctor's office and the doctor's testing for that. If you haven't been to the doctor for a while and you're concerned about that number, it's just $20 to get that lab work done. Flu shots are $25. We all know flu season is fast approaching, maybe already here. And, you know, the Chem-16 total cholesterol panel for $44, that would be something a doctor would typically order when you're having a routine exam. So again, if you haven't had a doctor's appointment in the last couple years, probably need your labs checked. You are welcome to come out and check it out.
1: It's all, again, at one location tomorrow, Simon Graber Complex, Odin Candleberg Road. Thanks to DCH and all your staff. They're all moving out there to set up shop for the morning. Again, this is an opportunity for you if you have high deductibles or if you have no insurance. Even if you have insurance, like Angie said, but you just haven't been for a while, the price is certainly right. And it could mean a little bit of time could mean the rest of your life. So don't miss out. And you mentioned lines. You don't have to wait very long at all. But if you do have to wait, we have a vendor fair for you going on, too, so you can do some shopping while you wait.
2: Yes, we have some really fun merchants or vendors that are coming in, either Tastefully Simple or Pure Haven Soaps. There might be some vitamins, some other opportunities for you to check out things you may not have purchased in the past. It may be some early Christmas shopping that you want to do at some of those booths. So there'll be a lot of really good information. Again, most of this is free. You can just come and wander around. Stay as long as you like. We're there from 7 a.m. to 11 a.m. And we hope to see you there.
1: Yeah, biscuits and gravy. That's free. Bingo. We got great little prize baskets Shelly put together for everybody who bingos. We'll start that at 9 o'clock. Lots of giveaways. I'm going to give away some IU football tickets. We'll have some Holiday World tickets, some scratch-offs, some T-shirts. So, and the vendors will have some giveaways, too. If nothing else, come for the free stuff. You know, the swag. The swag.
2: And we even have a food truck outside, a coffee food truck. So if that's something that you really like and you're passing by, swing in and get something to drink.
1: There you have it. Again, it's all tomorrow. I love it when a plan comes together. We've been doing this. We don't even remember how many years now. Any clue? I mean, probably 10, 15, closer to 15 years.
2: Yeah, it started in Odin at, I think, Parkview Village.
1: It did, yes.
2: Maybe 15 years ago.
1: It's grown every year since then, and we've had success stories every single year. That's why we keep doing it. That's why we will continue to do this, because if we can save just one person's life, it makes it all worthwhile.
2: Absolutely.
1: And you can even testify. You had
2: skin cancer.
1: Yes.
2: Yeah. Yeah. And I know others who have done screenings like that, even the blood pressure screening or the labs. Sometimes the labs come back and they're totally out of whack, and you go, well, that's why I'm not feeling well.
1: Right.
2: Well, now you know, and now you can do something about it.
1: Take some time for your health tomorrow. We're doing it early, too, 7 to 11 a.m., so you'll be in and out on your way about your day. It's the Simon Graber Complex, Ogden Kettleburg Road, our community health fair tomorrow, sponsored by Davies Community Hospital, Parkview Village, and Shake Broadcasting, WAMW. Looking forward to it. Angie, we'll see you tomorrow morning. We'll be broadcasting live, talking to some of the folks and some of the vendors. Just again, we want you to be there so you can be with us for a long time to come. Have a great day, Angie. We'll see you tomorrow.
2: Thank you.
1: Take 5 for Your Community is brought to you by German American Bank.
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4: Good morning, everyone. Here's your latest forecast from the ABK Flooring Weather Center. The heat will continue again today and right into the day tomorrow. So for today, partly sunny, a hot and humid day, highs into the mid-90s. Then for tonight, partly cloudy, warm, muggy, dropping down to 70. For tomorrow, partly sunny, can't rule out a couple thunderstorms. It stays hot with a high of 92. Looking ahead to the weekend, mostly sunny, 95 on Saturday, partly sunny at about 92 on Sunday. And that's your latest forecast. I'm WTWO meteorologist Jesse Wong.
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0: Stella Lefty with Boston. And this is just proof that there's so many more channels for us to choose from, so much more entertainment, so many more screens in our lives. Because, yeah, 60 Minutes, I mean, that used to be the show. But it's not looking good so far this season. Only 7.7 million viewers tuned in Sunday night, the lowest number for a season opener since at least the year 2000. So that's not sounding so good. So anyway, I thought I'd share that with you just so you know, I mean, how the world is just shifting. We don't have those shows that we really get to share together anymore because there's so many choices. Brad Paisley and Carrie Underwood are together next with Remind Me.
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2: Good morning, everyone. Here's your latest forecast from the ABK Flooring Weather Center. The heat will continue again today and right into the day tomorrow. So for today, partly sunny, a hot and humid day, highs into the mid-90s. Then for tonight, partly cloudy, warm, muggy, dropping down to 70. For tomorrow, partly sunny, can't rule out a couple thunderstorms. It stays hot with a high of 92. Looking ahead to the weekend, mostly sunny, 95 on Saturday, partly sunny at about 92 on Sunday. And that's your latest forecast. I'm WTWO meteorologist Jesse Wong.
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2: Breaking news this hour from Town Hall. I'm Rich Thomason. Addressing the European Parliament, Canadian Prime Minister Mark Carney welcoming closer ties between his country and the European Union.
3: His speech comes after President Trump suggested that allowing Canada to become an associate EU member could be a hostile act and threatened additional tariffs on Europe.
2: Correspondent Karen Chamis. Human remains found in the Grand Canyon this week have now been identified as 53-year-old Timothy Allen Smith. He was the last person missing after flash flooding in late August that killed Smith and two of his hiking companions. After clearing the House, the Russia sanctions bill, named for the late Senator Lindsey Graham, on its way to President Trump for his signature. The bill's aim is to deprive Vladimir Putin of the resources he needs to continue the war in Ukraine.
4: Republican Representative Michael McCaul urged his colleagues' support.
5: The vote for this bill is a vote for Ukraine and the free world.
4: The measure sanctions Russian officials, banks, and a shadow fleet of tankers. It directs President Trump to impose tariffs on the top five importers of Russian oil or natural gas. Democrats like Don Beyer of Virginia were divided on the bill, worried it would drive up prices or that the president would use the tariff authority to punish European allies.
6: I predict Ukraine supporters will regret it.
4: The legislation includes a five-year extension of existing sanctions on Iran.
2: Correspondent Jennifer King. President Trump is blasting the Federal Reserve's decision to hike interest rates for the first time in several years. The president says rates should be far lower than they are. Unemployment claims tumbled to 196,000 last week. That was down roughly 10,000 claims from the week before. Stocks in positive territory on Wall Street this hour. The Dow is up just shy of 200 points. The Nasdaq is ahead 390 points, and the S&P is up 69. More on these stories at townhall.com.
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10: Good morning, everyone. Here's your latest forecast from the ABK Flooring Weather Center. The heat will continue again today and right into the day tomorrow. So for today, partly sunny, a hot and humid day, highs into the mid-90s. Then for tonight, partly cloudy, warm, muggy, dropping down to 70. For tomorrow, partly sunny, can't rule out a couple thunderstorms. It stays hot with a high of 92. Looking ahead to the weekend, mostly sunny, 95 on Saturday, partly sunny at about 92 on Sunday. And that's your latest forecast. I'm WTWO meteorologist Jesse Wong.
0: We are country. We are the General.

Thanks for sharing your work day with us. We're going to get pretty good at drinking beer with Billy Currington. That song is on the way right after Luke Combs with Rethink Some Things.

0: On My Exes, that is Lauren Elena along with Chase Matthew. Let's go ahead and take a trip down memory lane this day in history, September 17th. Our first stop is the year 1787. That's when the Constitution of the United States was completed and signed by a majority of delegates attending the Constitutional Convention in Philadelphia. On this date in 1964, Bewitched premiered on ABC. And in 1977, Reba McEntire made her first appearance on the Grand Ole Opry. And there you have it, this day in history. Cody Johnson is up next.
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11: Good morning, everyone. Here's your latest forecast from the ABK Flooring Weather Center. The heat will continue again today and right into the day tomorrow. So for today, partly sunny, a hot and humid day, highs into the mid-90s. Then for tonight, partly cloudy, warm, muggy, dropping down to 70. For tomorrow, partly sunny, can't rule out a couple thunderstorms. It stays hot with a high of 92. Looking ahead to the weekend, mostly sunny, 95 on Saturday, partly sunny at about 92 on Sunday. And that's your latest forecast. I'm WTWO meteorologist Jesse Wong.
12: 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And we agree. We are the General.

0: painted you pretty. That is Hudson Westbrook. And just in time for the holiday season, Heinz Crafts 154 brand Philadelphia cream cheese has introduced a couple of new limited time flavors. They've got their cranberry orange as well as their salted caramel. So be on the lookout for that for all of your, you know, fun festive baking this season. So I think it'll be good anytime, but especially around the holidays. So be on the lookout. Brantley Gilbert is next with Bottoms Up.
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9: Good morning, everyone. Here's your latest forecast from the ABK Flooring Weather Center. The heat will continue again today and right into the day tomorrow. So for today, partly sunny, a hot and humid day, highs into the mid-90s. Then for tonight, partly cloudy, warm, muggy, dropping down to 70. For tomorrow, partly sunny, can't rule out a couple thunderstorms. It stays hot with a high of 92. Looking ahead to the weekend, mostly sunny, 95 on Saturday, partly sunny at about 92 on Sunday. And that's your latest forecast. I'm WTWO meteorologist Jesse Wong.
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0: Jaded, that is Coe Witzel, along with Ella Langley. If you're a big American Idol fan, well, there's a bit of a change going on. The next time we see it, which will, you know, the season will be, January of 2027, it's going to look a little different because, they're moving. They are moving, not channels. No. They'll still be with ABC, but they will be moving across the U.S. from California to their future Atlanta, Georgia. Yeah, that's where they'll be recording and everything. So that's where the show will be, out of Atlanta, Georgia. So be on the lookout for those changes next year. On the way, we'll get back to the music along with Luke Bryan, Blake Shelton, and Luke Combs.
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6: Cattle futures are mixed. Hogs, corn, and soybeans are lower. I'm John Perkins with a Brownfield Market Update. When it comes to short stature corn, it all started with Stein. For decades, they've been focused on unique hybrids that deliver top yields. Stein invented short stature corn, then they perfected it. Soybeans and corn are down on harvest pressure and another drop in crude oil. November beans are 5 1/4 lower at 13.15 1/4. January's down 5 at 13.32 1/4. December corn's 5 3/4 lower at 5.28 1/2. March is down 6 at 5.42 3/4. Live cattle are mostly higher and feeders are up ahead of widespread direct business and the on-feed numbers tomorrow. October live's 145 higher at 219.90. December's up 72 at 220.92. October feeders up 52 at 330.17. And with pork lower yesterday, October hogs are down 15 at 78.52. December's 47 lower at 69.47. Brownfield.
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10: Good morning, everyone. Here's your latest forecast from the ABK Flooring Weather Center. The heat will continue again today and right into the day tomorrow. So for today, partly sunny, a hot and humid day, highs into the mid-90s. Then for tonight, partly cloudy, warm, muggy, dropping down to 70. For tomorrow, partly sunny, can't rule out a couple thunderstorms. It stays hot with a high of 92. Looking ahead to the weekend, mostly sunny, 95 on Saturday, partly sunny at about 92 on Sunday. And that's your latest forecast. I'm WTWO meteorologist Jesse Wong.
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1: 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And portions of the proceeds from the day at Scoops will also be donated to United Way of Daviess County. United Way has contributed over $1.5 million back to our community within the last 5 years. 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
2: Breaking news this hour at Town Hall. I'm Bob Agnew in Washington. The U.S. House of Representatives has adjourned early for an extended recess until after the midterm elections. While the Senate plans to stay in session through the end of the month, Democrats are complaining that House Speaker Mike Johnson has presided over what they call a do-nothing Congress. But on the Salem News program this week on Capitol Hill with Tony Perkins, the Louisiana Republican says Democrats need to check their facts.
3: It's the most productive since at least 1949. If you look at the volume of legislation passed, the magnitude of it, and all the reforms that we put in, it's really almost unmatched in history. We made a lot of promises on the campaign trail in 2024, and we inherited an absolute disaster, as we've discussed so many times, from Biden-Harris. We did so much of it so quickly because we were well prepared for that, and that's what the numbers reflect.
2: Speaker Johnson notes that the House this session has passed more than 900 bills. His full interview will be heard when this week on Capitol Hill is broadcast beginning at 10 a.m. Eastern Time Saturday on the Salem News Channel. President Trump is blasting the Federal Reserve's board for its decision to hike its key interest rate.
4: Interest rates are too high. That's inappropriate.
5: President Trump Wednesday after the Federal Reserve raised its benchmark interest rate a quarter point.
6: The plain fact is that inflation is too high and has been for too long.
5: Fed Chair Kevin Warsh.
6: Today's policy action will support a timelier return to the committee's 2% goal. This committee will deliver price stability.
5: But the president has long pushed the Fed to lower interest rates.
4: We should be paying the lowest interest rate anywhere in the world because we have the strongest credit.
5: Trump spared Warsh any direct criticism for now. As for the rest of the Fed policymakers,
4: the board is very hostile. They're very political.
5: Ben Thomas, Washington.
2: The number of people applying for unemployment benefits dropped sharply last week. The Labor Department says claims slid to 196,000. More on these stories at townhall.com.
7: Quick question. 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Here's the kicker. 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
9: 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Tomorrow is the big day at the Simon Graber Complex on the Odin-Candleberg Road for the Daviess Community Hospital Community Health Fair presented by Shake Broadcasting. The event offers free screenings and others deeply discounted for those with no insurance or high deductibles. Angie Steiner shares with us some of the special screenings that will be available.
10: Yeah, there are so many things that are deeply discounted. An EKG, it's always very popular, and it's so cheap at $25. Flu shots, $25. It's that time of year. We're seeing some flu cases in our clinics, and it's really important to get ahead of that, especially if you have any kind of health conditions. There are mammograms available by appointment at the hospital that same day. There's a calcium heart scan for only $49.
9: The event will be from 7 to 11 a.m. tomorrow at the Simon Graber Complex on the Odin Candleberg Road, and visitors can also enjoy a vendor fest with several vendors offering great fall items, free biscuits and gravy for breakfast, and free bingo starting at 9 a.m. with lots of great prizes. North Davies will celebrate homecoming this Friday with a special guest from Indiana University. Hoosier the Bison, IU's mascot, will be at North Davies from 6:30 to 7:15 p.m. for photos and autographs. The homecoming ceremony begins at 7 p.m., followed by the Cougars' football game against Cloverdale at 7:30. Meanwhile, downtown Washington will also be busy this weekend with the Hatchet Homecoming Parade tomorrow at 5 p.m., and the 20th Century Chevy Cruisin' rolling through downtown Saturday at 5:30 p.m. The Greene County Sheriff's Department is warning residents about a phone scam involving callers pretending to be law enforcement. Officials say the scammers claim the person missed jury duty and may face an arrest warrant unless a fee is paid. Some callers have also threatened a criminal investigation if the person hangs up. The Sheriff's Department says these calls are not legitimate and reminds residents that deputies will never call demanding payment over the phone. Anyone receiving one of these calls should not provide personal or payment information. The proposed Lucky Point Solar Project near Monroe City in Knox County has cleared another step in the approval process. Knox County commissioners unanimously approved an economic development agreement for the planned 140-megawatt facility. The agreement includes a 75% tax abatement over 10 years, with Lucky Point making a $4 million payment to the county in the first year. Construction is expected to begin in December of 2028 and take about a year. The project next goes before the Knox County Area Plan Commission for further review. NDOT is reminding Hoosiers that political campaign signs and other advertising are not allowed within the state highway rights-of-way. That includes intersections, interchanges, medians, shoulders, and roadside areas along state-maintained highways. Indiana law allows the agency responsible for a highway to remove unauthorized signs from the right-of-way. NDOT says signs should be placed beyond the right-of-way boundary, which may be marked with a fence line, ditch, or utility poles. A motorcycle crash yesterday evening on Highway 50 near the River Bridge sent one person to the hospital. Dispatch records say the rider was found in the median near South 300 West and was conscious with a possible hand injury. Washington Township firefighters, EMS, and county officers responded, and the rider was taken to a hospital. The Indiana State Department of Agriculture is accepting applications for a free soil sampling program for eligible Hoosier farmers. The program is available for certain pastures, hay, and specialty crop acres within Indiana's portion of the Mississippi River Basin, with priority given to fields of 50 acres or less that have not been sampled recently. Applications are being accepted through November 6th or until funding runs out. And we have one obituary. Earl Keller Jr. passed away peacefully on September 13th. Friends may visit with the family from 3 to 8 p.m. today at Goodwin Seavers in Vincennes. Earl's funeral service will be at 2 p.m. tomorrow, also at Goodwin Seavers in Vincennes. Earl Keller Jr. will be entombed in Tower 1 Mausoleum at Memorial Park Cemetery. And that's a look at news from the First Merchants Newsroom on WAMW.
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12: Good afternoon, everyone. Here's your latest forecast from the ABK Florina Weather Center. Partly sunny, hot today, highs mid-90s. Tonight, partly cloudy, dropping to 70. For tomorrow, partly sunny, can't rule out a stray storm with a high of 92. We're looking at sunshine and mid-90s on Saturday. And that's your latest forecast. I'm WTWO meteorologist Jesse Wong.
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13: 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For a pretty biggie deal, it's gotta be Wendy's. The pregame show is also brought to you by

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1: Hey, very delightful good afternoon to you, and welcome once again out to Great American Ballpark in downtown Cincinnati. Today, it's the series finale between the Reds and the Dodgers. The Reds are trying to split this series with L.A. Behind veteran right-hander Brady Singers, he goes up against Dodger lefty Justin Wroblewski. First pitch comes your way shortly, but right now, here's Yid with today's pregame show. Yid.
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2: Hall of Famer Joe Torre talks about his relationship with the city of Cincinnati. This is the Cincinnati Reds pregame show on the Reds Radio Network.

0: out their four-game series today here at Great American Ballpark, and you're listening to the Cincinnati Reds pregame show. I'm Dave Armbruster. Last night, the Reds beat the Dodgers 6-2. T.J. Antone came into the game with two on and two out in the sixth and got Mookie Betts to line out to end the inning. He picked up his third win of the season. Antone has now appeared in 54 games this year. Not bad for a guy coming back from a third Tommy John surgery. And Tommy Thrall had a chance to talk with Antone about his remarkable season.
1: This season has been more than just a fairy tale. Like, obviously, you coming back is one thing. You've gone beyond that now. You've become a reliable piece of the bullpen. How have you been able to do that and basically be a completely different pitcher than you were the last time you were up here?
2: Yeah, I think just having a really good routine is very important to help me stay healthy. And I think once I get that check mark of staying healthy, then I'm able to go to like the next level of like, okay, well, how can I improve as a pitcher? And that's where I'm at now. So it's just going out there doing, making mistakes, learning from them, going back out, doing it again. You know, I made a few small game plan changes like throughout the season. And I think the more and more I throw at Trevi and Steve-O, like we're getting even more on the same page and having similar attack plans where I'm not having to like shake off or anything like that. I really trust what they're calling behind the dish. So it's been really good, you know, in the batteries, you know, things and the game planning. But that's where I'm at now is just like, how can I improve myself as a pitcher and just become a better pitcher each and every day?
1: How much does that free you up mentally when you can be in sync and trust what those guys are calling? And it's along the same lines what you want to do.
2: Yeah. I mean, I've thrown to them before, and especially Steve-O, I have a lot of innings with him through the minor leagues. It's very freeing because, well, I do my own homework and scouting and have some ideas of how I'm going to attack guys. They're behind the dish for the entirety of the game, and they watch swings and watch takes and foul balls and some of those things you can't fully see from the bullpen. And so I'm able to go in a game and just fully rely on them and trust them. They do a lot of game planning. I've actually never seen someone game plan as much as I've seen Trevino game plan. So every time I go out, I'm just overly impressed with them. They work really hard back there.
0: The Reds welcome Brady Singer back to the mound today. The right-hander is 6-14 with a 5.38 ERA and 29 starts. Singer is 2-1 with a 1.89 ERA and 3 career appearances against the Dodgers. And this welcome back report is brought to you by Elk and Elk, serious lawyers for serious injuries, and an official sponsor of the Cincinnati Reds. Call 1-800-ELK. Ohio. We are getting you ready for the Reds and Dodgers on this Thursday afternoon, and this is the Reds Radio Network.
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0: It's afternoon baseball along the banks of the Ohio River as the Reds meet the Dodgers for the final time this season. And thanks for joining us on the Cincinnati Reds pregame show. I'm Dave Armbruster. The Chicago Cubs come to town tomorrow for three games. It'll be the final three home games of this 2026 season. After an off day Monday, the Reds head out on the road for the final time. They have three in Atlanta beginning on Tuesday, and then next weekend they finish the season in Toronto. Time for the voice of the fan. Here's Nick Kirby.
10: In the first three seasons of Ellie De La Cruz's career, he slowed down at the end of the season. In 2023, Ellie hit .202 with a .625 OPS in September. In 2024, .235 average, .734 OPS in September. In 2025, .217 average, .677 OPS in September. Well, in 2026, Ellie's hitting .426 with an OPS of nearly 1,400. Ellie has 7 home runs in his last 11 games, and he's hit 5 homers against the Dodgers alone. It's really great to see Ellie finishing this season strong after the last couple seasons. What might make it even more impressive is that just a few weeks ago, Ellie was moved to DH for a couple of games to help manage quad tightness. What a season from number 44. My name is Nick Kirby, and I co-host the daily Chatterbox Reds podcast. Go Reds!
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0: Happy Game Show rolls on now as we get you ready for the Reds and Dodgers. I'm Dave Armbruster. Well, recently, Hall of Famer and former Dodger manager Joe Torre was in town, and our friend Charlie Frank had a chance to ask him about his relationship with the city of Cincinnati.
1: Joe, first of all, it is always such a pleasure to see you here in Cincinnati, and I know because of Ellie's roots here, this is kind of like coming home for you.
2: Really, Charlie, you know, when I first, when Allie and I first met, you know, when I came to the first Christmas, I did get a glimpse of some intimidating stuff because my wife is one of 16 children, and going there to celebrate Christmas, I spent most of my time in the corner because I was a little intimidated. But yeah, this is like a second home, and I was kidding earlier. It's hard to believe only 65 years ago I hit my first major league homer two ballparks ago in Crosley Field.
1: And you said that was off Reds Hall of Famer Joey J.
2: Yeah, off Joey J. And I got called up to the big leagues. I got here on a Saturday, and I remember I missed flights because connections didn't work for me. I was in Omaha when they called me to the big leagues. I was 20 years old, and I got here late Saturday, and I wind up catching a doubleheader Sunday, and got a couple of hits in the second game, and got Frank Robinson or Vada Pinson, I can't remember which one, knocked me ass over tea kettle and at home plate, so I got broken in real well, and it was just starting my major league career, and it was, I never had to work the rest of my life.
0: Stick around. Tommy sits down with Reds manager Terry Francona next. 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
7: Welcome back to the Reds pregame show. Time for a daily chat with Reds manager Terry Francona. Tito, nice to get a win last night, obviously. How good was it to see your guys come out and take advantage of the short start from Blake Snell?
8: One, how many times have we seen where, you know, you think you're catching a break because the starter goes out, but then they start matching up, and, you know, we've had that happen to us a number of times. It was good to see us have some good at-bats, have some rallies, extend some innings, and put a little pressure on them.
7: It probably isn't much, but I just kind of felt like Snell's out of the game after one. First batter against their bullpen, Stevenson waffles one up the middle. It might be meaningless, but it just kind of feels like it's a little uplifting.
8: I completely agree with you. You're right. It was first pitch, and it was whack. Here we go. Okay, instead of like, well, this guy's settling in. That's the big thing, I think, is when you get somebody in there, they can't settle in yet. And that's why, how many times you hear us say, you got a chance to get the starter. like the other night, with the first night, they walked first two hitters. We didn't make him pay. Then he settles in. You look up six innings later, and he's pitching a masterpiece.
7: Another big night from Ellie. He continues to just get it done. We were talking about it the other night, and maybe you're tired of talking about him, but it's still amazing what he's been able to do. But you go from a guy's weak side to now, not only is he improved to kind of level the ability from both sides of the plate, but now he's the best hitter in the game against left-handed pitching. How have you ever seen a player able to do what he's been able to do from last year to this year?
8: No. I think he's just a different animal. I mean, how about, you know, what a compliment. I mean, you walk him to get to Sal. Guy's got 107 RBIs. I mean, and I get it, but I mean, he's pretty special. And that's why, you know, like when he came back from the leg injury, he said to me a couple times, he goes, just trust me. And I've been around him a couple years now. And I think it was easy to be critical of why we're playing him, but I think we do trust him.
7: We continue our pregame conversation with Reds manager Terry Francona in a moment on the Reds Radio Network.
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7: Welcome back to our pregame chat with Reds manager Terry Francona. Tito, you're talking about Sal. He did get an RBI last night. It was his first in a while. He'd been on a little drought, and he's still looking for that first extra base hit in September. He's been struggling, and then he comes out yesterday, gets three hits. Is that an example of him just being so far beyond his age, maturity-wise, at the plate, to where, all right, he's just going to scale back a little bit and feel for it, find some hits until it starts to come again?
8: Because he last couple of days, he's been sick. He's had some kind of a virus, and I know, you know, this time of year, that's the last thing you need. And his swings haven't been his swings. But you look up like one at bat, he fouled off 4 or 5, and they weren't even good swings, but he fouled them off. He got to a fastball around his neck. He fouled off a couple breaking balls down, and then he flips a base hit into, you know, that's a pretty good hitter.
7: Is that just one of those things you either have it or you don't, or can guys kind of learn those skills that you're talking about?
8: Well, I hope that it's not just innate. I think you can work at it. Think some guys are definitely better, but I think sometimes it's not just about getting your A swing off. It's about competing, and even when you don't feel good, and that's kind of like what Sal looked like, competing and finding a way, because what happens then is you flip a ball into right field for a hit, and all of a sudden you're 1-for-1. Now your confidence goes up a little bit. Now you take a little bigger swing next time.
7: they've got another bullpen day, it seems like, today. How do you use yesterday and the number of guys that they used to your advantage again today with them probably running out another parade of relievers?
8: Well, they got Wroblewski going today, and I mean, we were laughing because, I mean, they call it a bullpen day. He's got 122 innings, and I think he'd give up 90 hits. I mean, it's just another one of their – so I don't think it'll be deep into the game, but I bet you it's not going to be an inning.
7: That's our visit with Reds manager Terry Francona. It's the Reds and Dodgers. The Reds try to split the series with LA coming up shortly. It's got more of the pregame show next on the Reds Radio Network.
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0: Here's today's pitching matchup for Cincinnati. It's right-hander Brady Singer. He is 6-14 with a 5.38 ERA. Left-hander Justin Wroblewski goes for LA. He's 11-5. His ERA 3.78. The Reds and Dodgers are coming up next on the Reds Radio Network.
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0: It is time for baseball on this Thursday afternoon here in downtown Cincinnati as the Reds once again take on the LA Dodgers. Now, with all the play-by-play, here's Tommy Thrall.
1: Boy, it seemed like a long series, hasn't it yet? But here we are. It's the finale today of the Reds and Dodgers. 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And we begin with Dave Roberts visiting Dodgers, 92-60, still a game away from clinching the National League West Division. Either a Dodger win or a Padres loss, and the Dodgers have locked up yet another division title out west. Leading things off, it's the center fielder, Tommy Edman, batting second at first base, Freddie Freeman. Kyle Tucker plays right field and hits third. Batting fourth, the left fielder, Teoscar Hernandez. Max Muncy plays third base and hits fifth. Batting sixth, the designated hitter, Josue De Paula. Batting seventh, catching, Hunter Fiducia. Alex Freeland will play second base and hit eighth. And batting ninth, the shortstop, Miguel Rojas. Justin Robleski starts on the mound for the Dodgers. Again, for Los Angeles, it'll be Edman, Freeman, Tucker, Hernandez, Muncy, De Paula, Fiducia, Freeland, and Rojas, with Justin Robleski on the mound for LA. Now for Terry Francona's Reds, they are 71-81 on the year. The Reds have lost seven of their last nine, however, leading off the center fielder, Dane Myers. Batting second, the designated hitter, Ellie De La Cruz. Batting third, first base, Sal Stewart. Tyler Stevenson will catch and bat fourth. Hitting fifth, the second baseman, Juan Brito. Matt McClain's at shortstop, hitting sixth. Batting seventh, the right fielder, Hector Rodriguez. Key Brian Hayes is at third base, hitting eighth. And batting ninth, the left fielder, T.J. Friedel. And Brady Singer starts on the mound this afternoon for the Reds. Once more, it is Myers, De La Cruz, Stewart, Stevenson, Brito, McClain, Rodriguez, Hayes, and Friedel, with Singer pitching. The umpires today at home plate, the crew chief, Scott Berry, Tom Hanahan's at first, Manny Gonzalez at second, James Jean is around at third base. Pleased, as always, to be joined by the Cowboy, Jeff Brantley. I'm Tommy Thrall. Great to be with you here at Great American Ballpark today. And Cowboy, you look at this matchup, and this has the potential to be one of those days where the ball might be flying a little bit here at Great American Ballpark. Brady Singer has had a little trouble keeping the ball in the ballpark all year, and that is a problem that has crept up on him again and has been plaguing him in a bad way lately.
2: Yeah, I think you saw in the game yesterday, you keep the ball down, you're going to get some ground balls. This Dodger club is going to swing it. They don't strike out a whole lot, and they're going to put the ball in play. You just got to make sure that when they do put it in play, it's somewhere where somebody has a chance to catch it. The Dodgers right now, if you ask me, they've still got their foot on the accelerator. Yes, they're pretty much in line of winning the National League West again, but I think ultimately they want to be in the top two spots along with the Milwaukee Brewers, and the Atlanta Braves are breathing down their neck.
1: Well, we'll see how it goes today. It's the Reds and the Dodgers. Hope you enjoyed the series finale. Let's play. First pitch presented by Cincinnati Children's, changing the outcome together. Digging in to get things started for Los Angeles is Tommy Edman. Edman has really struggled this year against the Reds. He was 0-for-4 again last night. He did walk and had an RBI, but he is just 1-for-21 against Cincinnati. First pitch to Edman in there for a called strike from Brady Singer. The count is nothing and one on Tommy Edman. Brady Singer got off to a really bad start this year. His first 2 months, really not good at all. The pitch down and in. And then he found himself, kind of started to pitch a little bit better over the months of June and July. And then things started to go awry again for him in August, and they have not gone well so far this month. The two-hopper off the bat of Edman, right to Sal Stewart, waiting back on it. Takes the big hop and takes it three unassisted for the out of Tommy Edman, one down. And Cowboy, you hope that last couple of starts for Brady Singer that maybe he can find it again. You know, one thing is for certain, he is going to go out there and compete. And he competed his last time out, but just to the tune of 8 runs over 4 innings, he got knocked around bad in Milwaukee.
2: Yeah, I think ultimately when you're watching Brady Singer, his pitch effectiveness comes down to really about fastball command. If he can keep the ball out of the middle, it takes away from him having to use his breaking ball for a strike, and it allows him to use his breaking ball as a chase pitch.
1: Freddie Freeman hits now, and the pitch is off the inside corner for ball one. 1-0 on Freeman. Freeman hitting .293 this year, 16 home runs, 66 driven in. He was held hitless in the ballgame yesterday, and he takes off the outside corner. It's a two-ball, no-strike count. But back in there for the third straight day, Freeman. He did have a three-hit ball game against the Reds on Tuesday. 3-for-5 in that contest, 2-0 pitch, and Freeman takes up and away. And now it's a three-ball, no-strike count here to Freddie Freeman. The 3-0 swung on, and it is laced foul down the right field line.
2: Yeah, I think a lot of times when you're facing a name brand lineup, and make no mistake about it, the names and the brands for the Dodgers lineup, they click pretty quick in your head. You try to do a little too much as a pitcher. You try to make the ball move too much. You try to make your slider too big, and you get away from what you do best, and that's getting the ball on the edges and just do what you do.
1: Sinker right in there for a called strike to Freddie Freeman. Now a full count, 3-2. Singer back into his windup, and the right-hander's payoff pitch, and Freeman takes Lone inside for ball four. Singer's had trouble against the left-handers, and he walks the left-handed hitting Freddie Freeman with one out here in the first inning, and now a deal with Kyle Tucker. Tucker hitting just .226 this year, 15 home runs, 66 driven in. He was 1-for-4 of the runs scored last night. Freeman off the bag, and the pitch to Tucker is a slider that spins low and inside for ball one. 1-0 on Tucker.
2: Well, you look at Tucker when he gets in the box. He digs out that back line. If he is touching the line with the inside of his back foot when he stands in the box, it is by a millimeter.
1: Singer's pitch to him, and Tucker takes off the outside corner. 2 balls and no strikes on Kyle Tucker. Tucker's been a little better here lately. He's got 3 home runs in his last 6, 4 in his last 11. Probably on the best stretch he's been on in a Dodger uniform as he watches a slider miss low, and it is 3-0, and Tucker just continues to dig in the back of the box.
2: Yeah, I think when you wonder, okay, well, what does it matter whether you're in the front of the box, back of the box? The further you are away from the pitcher, that's the more of a split second of recognition that you get. That's why that line is there, so you can't stand back here by the backstop.
1: Strike called on a fastball, 3-1 now on Tucker. He has pretty much worn out that back line now, and you watch where his toes are, and he is really trying to get that back foot really back behind the back line. Yeah, he is wiped out.
2: He's pushing the catcher backwards.
1: Swung on in the air, right center field. It is fairly deep, and it is gone. About 3 rows deep in right center. A 2-run home run for Kyle Tucker is his 16th of the year. RBI 67 and 68, and it's 2-0 Dodgers.
2: Now imagine when you get into the playoffs and you see a hitter that deep out of the batter's box. There will be teams that are playing them when something's on the line that will say, hey, get him in the box.
1: Mm-hmm. Now first pitch strike in there to Teoscar Hernandez. The Reds held him hitless yesterday, and he snapped his 23-game hit streak against the Reds that he had working quite some time.
2: Make no mistake about it that when a hitter gets in the box and he's erasing the back line, because you can look in the left-handed hitter's batter's box, it's gone. The back line is gone because Kyle Tucker erased it. He wants to get as deep as he can.
1: 0-2, reaching for it. He pokes it back up the middle. Sliding backhand stop, Brito, but he just can't make the exchange and get back to even a knee to get a throw off. So that'll be a base hit for Teoscar Hernandez. An infield hit. Nice effort by Brito. He gloved it, kept it from getting into center field, but he was over on the shortstop side of the bag, just one in a position to get a throw off. A walk homer, now a single and three straight have reached since the ground out to the first baseman by Edmund. And Max Muncy's the batter. Muncy didn't start last night, but came off the bench and went 0 for 2. He takes low and inside for ball one, 1-0 on Muncy, the third baseman hitting 249 with 28 home runs and 71 driven in. Hernandez at first with one out. Dodgers out to an early two-run advantage, and now Muncy swings. Skies a pop-up off third. Foul territory over is Hayes, and over by the Dodger dugout. Had it in his glove, and it is going to end up going out of the glove and over the railing. So it is a foul ball. Boy, had it in his glove, and then when he got to the railing, the ball just trickled out of his glove and fell right over the railing. Whew.

0: All of these Dodger hitters are in the same spot as Kyle Tucker. You think that is just by chance?
1: Breaking ball low, 2-2.
0: No way. It started with Tommy Edman from the left side. Freeman dug it out a little more. Kyle Tucker wiped out the back line. The right-handed hitter's batter's box is intact. The left-handed hitter's box, they're behind it.
1: Here's the 2-2. Hit him. So it came way inside to Muncy. Almost threw it behind him. Muncy actually moved forward to try to get out of the way of it, but that is a hit by pitch. And now first and second with one out.
0: Well, that was a big-time miss right there from Singer. He was trying to front door that fastball, and he pulled it way too far off behind Muncy.
1: First and second, one out, and Josue DePaula stands in, watches a backdoor slider for a called strike, another left-handed hitter up there. The Dodgers only have two right-handed hitters in their lineup today. Teoscar Hernandez and Miguel Rojas, 0-1. And that's called a ball off the outside corner, and Stevenson wants to take a look. So we turn our attention to the board. It is, in fact, a strike, splitting the outside edge for the left-handed hitting DePaula. So instead of it being a one-ball, one-strike count, it's now 0-2 on the rookie DePaula. Now Singer with the 0-2. Swinging, that's a swinging bunt roller foul at the first baseline. 0-2. DePaula, not only the Dodgers' top prospect when he came up in the big leagues, when they went to Miami, they put Shohei Ohtani on the injured list and brought up DePaula. He's been getting regular playing time since he got up here, but he was one of the top-rated prospects in all of baseball. 0-2 pitch. Swung on in the air, center field. Coming on is Dane Myers. He'll get there and make the catch. Runners head back to first and second. Two outs for Hunter Fiducia.
0: DePaula doesn't like that breaking ball a whole lot. He hit that one right off the end of the bat. The previous one, he hit off the cup of the bat and just trickled it a bit foul.
1: Two on, two out. Two in for the Dodgers in this first inning. They are making Singer work here in this first inning. Fiducia waiting on Singer. Here it comes, and the pitch is a backdoor breaking ball that misses off the outside corner for ball one. 1-0 on Hunter Fiducia. 236, three homers, 19 RBIs, left-handed batter. Singer fires, and Fiducia takes down too low. Two balls and no strikes. Command that has plagued Singer is a little inconsistent again in this start. He's ready. After a look at the runners, the 2-0 pitch is lifted in the air to left. There is T.J. Friedl moving over toward the line to make the catch. Side retired. But a walk and a homer, that's been the recipe for Reds opponents here lately. Dodgers have an early two-run advantage for the Reds coming up on the Reds Radio Network.
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3: Hi, this is Tim O'Connell, Senior Vice President of Ballpark Operations at the Cincinnati Reds. From the first pitch to the final out, SBM ensures every seat shines. Our custodial teams keep ballparks spotless so fans can focus on the game and not the grime.

0: Justin Wroblewski take the ball for the Dodgers today. Wroblewski making his 22nd start of the year. Career high 133 innings. Pitching for the 25th time. 11-5, 3.78 ERA. And Cowboy, what do you think the Reds should look for from him?
1: Well, I think number one, his stuff plays at the top of the strike zone. He's got a good breaking ball to go with it. An all-star. The Dodgers have had to kind of govern him a little bit, kind of take some innings out of him so that he's actually going to be okay to pitch in the postseason. But he throws strikes.
0: Pours in a first pitch strike to Dane Myers. Now the 0-1 is whacked to center field on a line, but over is Tommy Edman to run it down for the first out. Edman was shading him toward right center field. He hit that more shaded toward left center, and Edman able to get there for the first out. One down, and now Ellie. Boy, what a month Ellie De La Cruz is having. He has tied his career high, currently riding a 23-game on base streak. It's the longest streak in the big leagues, over which he's hitting .424. Pitch to De La Cruz is down too low for ball one, 1-0 on Ellie. He's facing a left-hander, and we've well documented how well he's done against left-handed pitching. We talked about that with Terry Francona. The pitch is off the outside corner. I said in the pregame show today, I said, have you ever seen a player want to work on one area of their game and go from that maybe being their worst part of their game to not just their best, but the best in baseball? And he goes, never. He's seen a lot of players. Pitch is low. 3-0 on De La Cruz.
1: Yeah, I've seen some adjustments by De La Cruz just here in the last month. It seems from both sides of the plate that he's got a little bit more squat in his stance. He's a little bit more into his legs before the pitch comes to the plate. And it's created bat speed and power like we haven't really seen all year long. But I also will say he's had some leg issues, and maybe that's why he couldn't get into his legs earlier in the year.
0: Swinging a bouncing ball, foul. It's full count now on De La Cruz. 3 balls, 2 strikes on Ellie.
1: He's in him now.
0: Boy, is he. Here's the payoff. Swing and a miss. Struck him out with a slider down. He strikes out for the second out here in the first inning. Dodgers have an early two-run advantage, scoring two on a two-run home run from Kyle Tucker in the top of the inning. And now Sal Stewart comes to the plate. Second of the big leagues with 108 RBIs, trailing only Alec Burleson's 111. Sal hitting .269 with 31 home runs to go with those 108 RBIs. He snapped an 8-game RBI-less streak last night. Driving home a run as part of a 3-for-4 game. He takes a first pitch ball, but the Dodgers want a challenge, and it looks like a strike. It is.
2: Calls overturns the strike.
1: Right down the middle.
0: Yes, it was. The entire ball was above the bottom of the strike zone. It's a nothing and one count on Sal Stewart. Wroblewski delivers, swing and a foul straight back, 0-2 on Sal. Sal's been struggling a little bit. Now, you look at his numbers in the month of September, and it's hard to say that he's really been struggling because he's still hitting over .300, but he still doesn't have an extra base hit. He was on that RBI drought that I was mentioning. Here's the pitch to him, and a fastball is upstairs. And it looked like yesterday just kind of simplified things a little bit. Ended up getting 3 hits, all singles, but it ended up leading to a run and an RBI for him in that ball game yesterday. Terry Francona informing us before the game today that he's been a little under the weather, been trying to fight something off and starting to feel better now. The 1-2 pitch is off the outside corner. 2 balls, 2 strikes on Sal Stewart. Base is empty, 2 away, and the 2-2 pitch. Sal swings, fouls it back right side. It is still a 2-ball, 2-strike count on Stewart. Final business person special of the year today. Here's the 2-2. Way high and outside of the breaking ball, up and away. Count is full, 3-2, and the folks that have decided to play hooky from work, a lot of them are finding the shade on this warm Thursday afternoon. Pitch to Sal is grounded foul, third base side. Still a full count.
1: It's breezy, but it's still humid.
0: It is still humid.
1: It's hot and humid. Sticky. A little bit of a breeze maybe gives you a tad of relief.
0: Breeze is blowing out today. It's a good day to find some shade. Fowler, a wave and a miss at a high fastball, and he's down on strikes. Wroblewski strikes out two in a 1-2-3 first inning. It is 2-0 Dodgers at the end of one on the Reds Radio Network.
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2: Brady Singer back at it here in the second inning. It'll be 8-9-1 for the Dodgers. Freeland, Rojas, and Edmund. Singer turning in his 30th start of the year today. 6-14. It has been a struggle for him, though. The ERA 5.38. Like I said earlier, he had two good months there in the middle, breaking ball in there for a called strike, and it has fallen off for him a little bit in August, and then even more so here in the month of September. Here's the 0-1 pitch to Freeland. Breaking ball misses a little low on the outside corner. One ball, one strike. Alex Freeland, 235, four homers. He's knocked in 21 and now waits on the 1-1, and it's off the outside corner. Fastball from Singer to the left-handed hitting Freeland. He's a switch hitter, but up there from the left side. It's the right-handed throwing Brady Singer. 2-1. And he misses down low with the slider. Three balls and a strike. Working quickly, the 3-1 right in there. Down the heart of the plate for a called strike. It's a full count. Now Freeland will use his timeout. Back out of the box. Singer, a guy that takes a great deal of pride in his ability to post, and he does that. Pitch swinging a bouncing ball up the first baseline, but it's foul. And you kind of wonder sometimes, is that to his detriment? If he is pitching through something, is he at his best? Does he struggle because maybe he's battling some sort of ailment? Pitch swung on, and that's fouled away.
3: That's a valid point.
2: 3-2 on Freeland.
3: You know, when we've seen Singer put up great numbers, he seems to be healthy. When he started the season, he had the blister, had the back issue.
2: And now the pitch off the inside corner for ball four. He has walked two and hit a batter so far through the first eight. Freeland's on to begin the second.
3: But the thing about it is Brady's not going to say anything.
2: No.
3: He's just going to take the ball.
2: Here's the pitch to Miguel Rojas. He was shortening to bunt. Pulls the bat back, but it's a strike. Nothing and one on Rojas. And he's not going to make an excuse. He's not going to tell you what's bothering him. He's just going to go out there, fight through it. Here's the 0-1. Fouled away off to the right side. Nothing and two on Miguel Rojas. Started the game yesterday, only got a couple of plate appearances, was 0-for-1 with a walk. Singer the pause, now he throws, and it's off the outside corner. Fastball hung away. One ball and two strikes. Rojas last year in the World Series became the first player ever in Major League history to hit a ninth-inning game-tying home run in a World Series Game 7. etched his name into World Series lore a year ago. Here's the 1-2 pitch. Swinging, there's a little flare in the right. That's down for a base hit in front of Rodriguez. Up to second and holding is Freeland. And a walk and a single have started the Dodgers' second inning.
3: It's a high-hanging breaking ball. If you try to pull that ball, it's a fly ball to center field. But in Rojas's case, he just flips it into right field.
2: Just kind of caught it with the barrel and tossed it out there. Bunted left side by Edmund. Picked up by Key Brian Hayes, left side of the mound, and he'll throw to first to get the out. Sack bunt completed by Tommy Edmund. Sack bunt goes 5-3, but now the Dodgers have runners at second and third base with one out. And the meat of their order coming up, starting with Freddie Freeman. Singer walked Freddie his first time up. He came around to score a batter later on the home run by Kyle Tucker. Reds have the infield in all the way around, and the first pitch to Freeman. Tried the outside corner with a backdoor slider, but it stayed outside. One and nothing on Freeman. Singer looks at the runners, now to the plate. Outside again, this time a fastball too far outside.
3: He was nowhere near the strike zone against Freeman his first time up either.
2: Swung on, and the 2-0 pitch is lifted high and deep to left center field, and that is going to be run down by Dane Myers. Out there at the wall, he will make the catch before crashing into the fence. Tagging at third to score is Freeland. On to third is Rojas, but what a catch by Myers deep into the left center field gap.
3: I didn't think he had any chance to get to that ball.
2: Not a prayer.
3: I mean, the ball's slicing away from him. It is smoke, and somehow Dane Myers just outran the baseball.
2: I don't know how he did that. That was incredible. And it's a backhanded catch to boot. Wow. Still an RBI for Freeman, his 67th of the year. Now 3-0 Dodgers on that spectacular catch deep into the left center field gap by Myers. And you look at where he started and where he caught that ball, and you'll shake your head even more. Swinging a ground ball foul because he was shaded to right center. And that ball was to the left of the 379 sign in left center.
3: And it was hit hard, and it was running away from him.
2: That's incredible. That is incredible. 0-1 on Kyle Tucker. Runner at third, two outs, the pitch, and Tucker takes down too low. You may be thinking, well, team's out of it. They can't even get back to 500. Why pay attention now? Well, because if you like baseball, you still might see something spectacular. 1-1, big cut and a miss at a fastball, and it's ball and two strikes on Tucker. After he hit the home run his first time up, Singer trying to put him away here in the second. And make no mistake about it, that play from Dane Myers just now was spectacular. 1-2 pitch is a slider low on the outside corner. Stevenson's going to use a challenge.
3: That should be strike three.
2: Let's see. A little low.
4: Calls confirmed to the ball. Cincinnati's one challenge remaining.
2: So the Reds lose one. Two and two, the count on Tucker. Rojas at third, and here's Singer's 2-2. Swung on, and this ball barreled to the right center field gap. Nobody's going to get that. That's going to bounce and hit high off the wall. It'll score Rojas, and Tucker goes rolling into second base with an RBI double. 4-0 Dodgers. Rojas, the fourth run of the game for L.A., and the third RBI for Kyle Tucker. First two at-bats, home run, now a double.
3: That fastball was center cut right at the catcher's mask. Tucker handles that pretty well.
2: Yeah. There's a lot of guys in this Dodger lineup that are going to handle that pretty well. Here's Teoscar Hernandez. He fits into that category. Strike at the knees. First pitch fastball, nothing and one on Hernandez. Another pitch I wouldn't throw again. Here's the 0-1. Hernandez takes a slider off the outside corner. Second inning, and Singer doesn't seem like he's getting a whole lot on the fastball. His command is inconsistent. Here's the 1-1 pitch. Way off the outside corner. Another fastball from Singer, and he doesn't look good. He's going to bend down and pull the pant legs down to the shoe tops, but he doesn't look right. Works from the first base side of the slab. Looks back at second and throws. And a ground ball roll to the shortstop. Up with it, McClain. The peg to first is in time. Hernandez is out. But two more are home for the Dodgers in the second. They lead it 4-0. We go to the bottom of the second inning at Great American Ballpark on the Reds Radio Network.
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0: Justin Roblesky back to work for the Dodgers here in the second inning. Tyler Stevenson will be the first to face Roblesky here in the second. 4-0 Dodgers. Stevenson hitting .247, 15 home runs, 53 driven in. Last time Roblesky pitched more than three innings, you got to go back to August the 15th against the Brewers. Pitches in there for a called strike, so you got to figure they will continue with the governor on him like they have been over his last three outings. So he probably won't go much more than two or three innings in this game. Ground ball to the right side by Stevenson. Handled by Freeland. He'll flip to first in time to get the out.
1: Maybe we'll see Roblesky, and then we see Emmett Sheehan. Who knows?
0: Yeah. One out, Juan Brito will come to the plate. Tell you what, this guy's been a pleasant surprise since coming to the big leagues. Brito, 3-for-3 with three singles in the game yesterday. He's now hit safely in five straight, hitting 9-for-17 over those five games. Pitch in there for a called strike. It's nothing and one on Juan Brito.
1: I think you have to be really excited about what you're seeing from an offensive standpoint. But probably as much as anything, he can play multiple positions.
0: Swing and a miss. The count is 0-2 on Brito. A lot of value in that. Especially when you talk to Terry Francona, he will tell you that that is an incredibly valuable asset to have as a player. You can plug in everywhere. Gives you some roster flexibility. 0-2. Brito swings, chops it back to the mound. Roblesky has it. Steps, throws, and Brito's out. Two down. Here's today's Reds Hall of Fame and Museum trivia question of the game. Topic continues to be the Big Red Machine's Big Four. What member of the Big Red Machine's Big Four was the last to make his major league debut? A. Johnny Bench, B. Joe Morgan, or C. Tony Perez? Which one was the last to get to the big leagues? Matt McClain up there, the pitch. Off the inside corner. I feel like I should know this, but I don't. I don't think it was Johnny.
1: I think it's Doggy.
0: That was kind of where I was leaning. 1-0.
1: But I'm not sure.
0: I don't know either. High towering fly, short right toward the line. Tucker, he'll get there and make the catch. We'll answer it a little bit later on, but we'll say C for the time being. Cowboy has it when we come back in the third with the Dodgers up 4-0 on the Reds Radio Network.
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0: the Dodgers already have four runs on the board. Two in the first, two in the second. Kyle Tucker, the three-hole hitter for the Dodgers, has three RBIs already in this one. It is Max Muncy. He was hit by a pitch his first time up. He'll take a breaking ball. That's a strike over the outside corner. Kind of a high breaking ball, just kind of rolled over the outside edge, but a strike nonetheless. And Muncy waits. He'll take a fastball way up and away. Looked like a cutter that just came out early on Singer. One ball, one strike count. Singer, the pitch to the plate, a little jam shot single into right field, and another Dodger is aboard. And that'll bring Josue DePaula to the plate. Not happy with that pronunciation.
1: You only got to say it a couple more times. Hey, this might be the last time you say it for a long time.
0: DePaula stands in, and he'll take a fastball in off the plate. It's a one ball, no strike count. It has not been a frequent strike throwing afternoon for Brady Singer. He's walked a couple. He's hit a batter. And that is roped into right field, but it will be caught on a line by the right fielder Rodriguez, and there's one down. So that'll bring Hunter Fiducia to the dish. Fiducia catching here on this afternoon. I would imagine for either catcher, whether it be Stevenson or Fiducia, any kind of cloud cover would be quite welcome here on this afternoon. It is smoking here in Cincinnati. And humid as well. Backdoor breaking ball stays outside. It's a one ball, no strike count. Singer from the belt to the plate. Misses way inside with a fastball. And Singer's velocity is just continuing to trickle down. He was 92-93 to start the game. Here we are in the third. And we're looking at the 80s. The pitch. That will miss outside. It's 3-0 here to Hunter Fiducia. This is going to be an early bullpen afternoon. You just have that feeling at the moment. Three ball, no strike count. Muncy at third, first base. He'll take a strike, Will Fiducia. A fastball over the inside corner, and that pitch was at 89.
1: He's getting close to that point where the hitters are looking back and go, and he picked up with a changeup.
0: The pitch. And that's going to miss up and away. That's ball four. So Fiducia, the 236 hitting catcher, will draw the base on balls. It's almost looking and watching Singer, you would think that there is either an arm problem or a back issue with his delivery to the plate. And he's not looking in the dugout. He's just going at it best he can. Here's a fly ball into left center field. Closing quickly is Friedel. He'll make the catch, and there's two down.
1: Got to be one of those days where you're hoping as a pitcher, you know what you have. You know what you're dealing with, and you're just thinking, I just hope they hit it at guys.
0: And this is not a lineup that hope usually comes true.
1: No.
0: Here's Miguel Rojas. He singled and scored back in the second inning. He'll take a fastball up and away. And that pitch was at 89. If you're sitting in the Reds dugout, you have to notice that the velocity is down about 4 miles an hour. And that pitch is a strike. I mean, that's his best bolt here lately, and that was 90. One ball, one strike count. Rojas readies at the plate. Singer delivers. And it's popped up foul down the right field line and out of play.
1: We talk about body language a lot. And just looking at his body language, it would tell you something's bothered him.
0: So one ball, two strike count, two down here in the third. Singer will come Blakeward, and it's a ground ball back up the middle, backhanded by the second baseman, and a nice play by Juan Brito. Caught the ball backhand style through a submarine throw all the way across the diamond from the shortstop side of second base to cut down Miguel Rojas. 4-0 Dodgers, bottom of three, coming up here on the Reds Radio Network.
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0: Bottom of the third inning, Reds trailing 4-0. Every Dodger in their lineup has hit at least twice, has come to the plate twice this afternoon. Hector Rodriguez will take his first swing of the afternoon, and it's a swing and a miss at a fastball upstairs. No ball, one strike count. 7, 8, 9 batters for the Reds. And there's strike two, a fastball down and away. And Robleski has yet to allow a hit. He has struck out two. Facing his seventh batter of the afternoon, he has Rodriguez down, no balls and two strikes. Left-hander kicks and deals. Popped up high into the air. Left field, shallow left. Out to get it is the shortstop, Rojas. He'll make the catch, and there's one down. I'm not really sure that Teoscar Hernandez picked that ball up very well.
1: Well, he was right there.
0: Or if at all.
1: But he just kind of let Rojas take it and just watch the whole process.
0: Robleski, first pitch breaking ball here to Key Brian Hayes. Just a bit high. One ball, no strike count. Popped up to the second baseman. Out into short right is Freeland. He'll make the catch, and there's two quick outs on a couple of pop-ups. Two down for T.J. Friedl. Boy, the Reds have a lot of work to do this offseason. Robleski. The left-hander comes Blakeward. He's going to miss inside, and it'll be challenged.
8: Just call the ball, catch challenging.
0: It was a fastball from Robleski. It was over the inside corner. That's a strike. So a good challenge by Hunter Fiducia. It's a no ball, one strike count here to Friedl as he bats for the first time here this afternoon. He'll take a fastball away, and that'll even the count at one ball and one strike. Bobrovsky kicks and deals, swing and a miss, fastball down and away. One ball, two strike count, two down in the inning. And Robleski trying to retire the Reds in order through the first nine batters here this afternoon. Well, that's something when your opponent has hit 18 times and you've only gotten to the plate nine in the first three innings. There's strike three, and that'll do it. 4-0 Dodgers as Friedel strikes out looking. Nine up, nine down for the Reds so far this afternoon. We'll head on to the fourth for Zip Dodgers. Tommy Thrall's coming back on the Reds Radio Network.
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0: Tommy Edman will lead off the Dodgers' fourth inning. Robleski looks like his day is done at 34 pitches and three perfect innings with three strikeouts. Kind of as expected, it would be a relatively short outing for him, and it appears as though he's done, getting a hug from Dave Roberts upon his return to the dugout. First pitch, Edman bounces it foul, first base side, and the count is nothing and one on Tommy Edman. Edman is grounded out to the first baseman and also laid down a sacrifice bunt, facing Brady Singer for the third time this afternoon. Singer's 0-1, breaking ball, and a good one, cut on and missed. And Edman down to the count 0-2. Ugly swing there from Edman at that slow slider. Now Singer's home with the 0-2 pitch. Off the outside corner again, breaking ball. One ball and two strikes. Got a couple of different variations of the breaking ball, and we were talking about the velocity being down for Singer. Is it now the 1-2 off the outside corner again? Another breaking ball. This time it backed up on him pretty severely. 2-2. If you're Singer right now, do you kind of switch gears and start trying to pitch everybody backwards?
1: I think that's what he's trying to do, but he's having a tough time landing that breaking ball.
0: Came inside, and that time he came in with a fastball at 88, and hits Edman. Edman tried to twist out of the way of it, couldn't. He gets drilled, and now the Dodgers have their leadoff man on and a hit-by-pitch.
1: The guy, he just hit the guy that they've been getting out pretty regularly. At least one out that you could count on in the lineup.
0: That's how it's gone. So Edman's on, and he is a threat to run. Dodgers leading it 4-0. Freddie Freeman up there now. Singer's pitch to Freeman is on the outside corner. First pitch fastball, a called strike. Nothing and one on Freeman. Edman again, inching off the bag at first. The 0-1. Backdoor cutter called a strike on the outside corner.
1: Well, it was a slider that Freeman hit in the left center field his last time up. Seems like he was looking for that same pitch, but instead of the slider, he got the cutter. It was a little bit harder, and he laid off of it.
0: 0-2. Off the inside corner of the fastball. He's not able to get that fastball to run back to the inside corner like he's wanting it to. Starting it into the left-handers and trying to get it back to the corner.
1: Yeah, it's just staying in, or it's hitting.
0: In some cases, he's throwing it behind him. 1-2. Edman off first, the pick that way, and Sal's got him hung up. He chases him towards second, flips to McClain. Edman tries to dive around McClain, but he's out of the baseline and he's out. So he is picked off, caught stealing. Going to go 1-3-6. McClain playing short today, and they get Edman. He started to break from first too early, and that's one of those plays that's called from the Reds catcher.
1: Yeah, I'm surprised they did not call a balk on Brady Singer, because he broke that back knee big time. I think somebody yelled step off, and he broke the knee, and then he picked to first base. But fortunately, the balk was not called.
0: Now nobody on with one out, and it's ball and two strikes on Freeman. Singer throws. Freeman fouls it down the left field line. Fourth inning is brought to you by Four Roses Bourbon. Four Roses, the mellow, balanced Kentucky classic that's crafted for those home run moments. Proud sponsor of the BCL Press Club, presented by Four Roses Bourbon. Enjoy responsibly. 1-2 pitch. Freeman grounds it first base side. Foul. Ball and two strikes on Freddie Freeman. The 1-2. Freeman takes off the outside corner. Two balls and two strikes. The break even. Freeman rips a line drive into right center field. A base hit. Freeman has done something productive all three times he has come up. A walk, then scored in the first. A sac fly, which was laced toward the left center field gap his last time up, that produced a run. And now he singles here in his third trip to the plate.
1: Well, the way Freeman has his stance at the plate with that high elbow and that bat tucked in behind that left shoulder. Anything that's down, he hits well across the board. If you're going to get him out, you've got to rush him at the top of the zone.
0: Tucker swings, hits a little jam shot flare into short right field that drops in front of Rodriguez for a base hit. And Kyle Tucker now finds himself a triple shy of the cycle. Three at-bats into his afternoon.
1: And Kyle Tucker still has not hit a ball to the left field side of second base in this series. We keep pitching him in.
0: Now Tyler Stevenson out talking with Brady Singer. 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Runners at first and second, one man out, and Teoscar Hernandez at the plate. Hernandez, noted Reds assassin, waiting on Singer. The pitch to him is a strike on the outside corner, nothing and one. Hernandez, a base hit and a ground out to short so far this afternoon. Prior to last night, it hit safely in 23 straight games against the Reds. Here's the 0-1. Swinging a bouncing ball foul. Third base side of the count, 0-2 now on Teoscar Hernandez.
1: Sometimes you wonder if the opponent gets tired of running around the bases.
0: Well, if that's the case,
1: it is a hot afternoon.
0: It is. Hernandez could save the Dodgers a lot of grief then and hit into a double play. The 0-2 in the dirt outside. Breaking ball, one ball, two strikes. First and second with one out. 4-0 Los Angeles. They have seven hits so far today. Singer's ready, and here he comes. And the pitch is in the dirt outside. 2-2 now on Teoscar Hernandez. The break even. Jammed him, but fouled it back. Fastball up under his knuckles. Two balls and two strikes. The runner at second is Freeman. Tucker's over at first base. A look at second. Now Singer's 2-2. Instead, he'll spin and look the runner Freeman back to second base. And Freddie Freeman, not really much of a threat to go. Not running real well right now anyway. So that was Singer just giving himself an opportunity to kind of reset a little bit here before this 2-2 pitch to Teoscar Hernandez. Singer's grinding today a little bit. Doesn't have great command. He's hit two batters. Here's his 2-2 pitch now to Teoscar Hernandez, way off the plate outside. He has missed badly on several occasions. He has walked three batters. The Dodgers have seven hits, so a ton of base runners already in the early going for the Dodgers. 3-2. Way outside. That's ball four. And now the Dodgers have loaded the bases in this fourth inning with one out. And the one out was a caught stealing on a pickoff. Reds acting pitching coach Matt Tracy will jog out to the mound now and pay Singer a visit. And the Reds may have to get somebody up in that bullpen. And Luis May is that guy that begins to loosen in the Reds bullpen. So the Dodgers right on the cusp right now of trying to blow this game wide open here in just the fourth inning. Look at the answer to our trivia question. What member of the Big Red Machine's Big Four was the last to make his major league debut? A, Johnny Bench, B, Joe Morgan, C, Tony Perez. We both said C. Doggy. Might be Joe Morgan. Some here think it could be Johnny Bench. Max Muncy up. Bases loaded with one out. Singer to Muncy. Ripped down the right field line. Fair. That's into the corner. And they are off to the races. Freeman's home. Tucker home. And Hernandez being waved around third, but will slam on the brakes as Muncy ends up at second with a two-run double. 6-0 Dodgers. Muncy's on for the third time today.
1: Maybe they're not tired of running around the bases.
0: They don't appear to be. Now, Josue De Paula. 0-2. De Paula has flied to center, line to right. Singer's pitch. De Paula takes a slider low for ball one.
1: I mean, think about it. The Dodgers here through the first four innings are averaging six batters per inning. That's not usually that good.
0: High and outside. Two balls and no strikes on De Paula. Singer is rapidly approaching 100 pitches already. He's at 92 as he works with.
1: That makes my arm hurt.
0: Mm-hmm. Second and third and one out. 2-0 the count on De Paula. Pitch to him. And De Paula takes a strike on the outside corner. 2-1. So we sticking with C, Tony Perez? Would you like to change your answer?
1: I have no idea.
0: Stick with it, C. 2-1. Too far outside. Yid was right. Yid said Johnny
1: is
0: Bench.
1: Johnny?
0: It is A, Johnny Bench. Made his major league debut in 1967. 3-1. Swing and a miss. Swung at ball four. Pete Rose was the first member of the quartet to make it to the big leagues, debuting on opening day 1963. Joe Morgan followed with his first big league appearance occurring in September 1963. And Tony Perez made his debut in 1964. Swing and a line drive, base hit, right field. Up with it, Rodriguez. Muncy will be held at third. Hernandez will score. 7-0 Dodgers, and the RBI single to right by Josue De Paula. That's going to be it for Brady Singer. Terry Francona is on his way to the mound. The first six Dodgers in this fourth inning have reached, and the first four would have scored had it not been for Tommy Edman getting picked off first base. But the Dodgers have plated three. There's one out. Runners at the corners. We've got a Wolbers mustard pitching change. We'll tell you all about it. With the Dodgers up 7-0 on the Reds radio network.
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0: Luis May on for the 25th time. He is our Red Wilbur's Mustard pitching change. Wilbur's Mustard, let's put some mustard on it.
1: Well, just see if May can get a ground ball here. Runners at first and third. There's one out of the inning. 7-0, Dodgers have the lead, and Hunter Fiducia is the batter. May sets at the belt, turns it loose. First pitch on the way to Fiducia. Breaking ball, strike one, right over the outside corner. Nothing and one on Fiducia. Fly to left and a walk for Fiducia today. May has the sign, Reddy's at the belt. Here's his 0-1. Swung on, and that's fouled off to the left. Out of play. May's got him down to the count, no balls and two strikes. May's 0-2. Backdoor breaking ball, strike three called, froze him. And down on strikes, Hunter Fiducia. So a nice job by May. Comes in, strikes out the first guy he faces. One away here in the fourth, or two away here in the fourth inning. May worked a scoreless inning his last time out, which was his first game since the 8-run inning he had against the Brewers. The pitch is off the outside corner. That slider tried to backdoor Alex Freeland, and it hung up and away. 1-0 now on Freeland. So May bounced back his last time out. Now trying to put another good string together. Here's the pitch, and Freeland hits it on the ground. Back up the middle. McLean over on the second base side of the bag, over from short. He'll glove the roller and throw in time to get Freeland side retired. But three home for the Dodgers in the fourth, and they now lead it 7-0. We're in the bottom. We head to the bottom of the fourth inning at Great American Ballpark on the Reds Radio Network.
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4: Dane Meyers will lead off the Reds' fourth. First pitch to Meyers is right in there for a called strike on a fastball. It's nothing and one on Meyers. Meyers lined out sharply to center his first time up. The Reds did not get a base runner the first time through the order against the starter, Justin Wroblewski. Oh, one is a cutter right down the middle for a called strike. 0-2 now on Meyers.
3: Back-to-back days for Treinen. He came in the second inning yesterday. Reds got a couple of hits off of him, but couldn't play to run.
4: Treinen's 0-2. Breaking ball sweeps down and away. Reds are down 7-0 here as they bat in the bottom of the fourth inning. Treinen's 1-2. Down too low. It's a two-ball, two-strike count. Short outing for Blake Snell yesterday with the groin issue that apparently he's been dealing with for a while now, and came out of the game after just one inning. Treinen was the first guy out of the bullpen after that. Breaking ball down and away, and a full count, 3-2 on Dane Meyers. But like you said yesterday, Dave Roberts getting an extended look at all these Dodger relievers right now as he tries to build out
3: tryouts,
4: his bullpen for the postseason. Here's the 3-2 pitch. Swing and a miss. Down on strikes, Dane Meyers. One gone here in the fourth.
3: Reds don't have a hit.
4: Here's Ellie De La Cruz. Ellie struck out his first time up. Reds batters have struck out four times now through the first 10. Treinen to the plate. Backdoor breaking ball is off the outside corner. It's 1-0 on De La Cruz. Treinen from the belt, now home with a 1-0. Breaking ball a little bit low on the outside corner. Two balls and no strikes on Ellie.
3: Trying to go out there and get that free strike with that backdoor breaking ball, but he's missed twice off the plate.
4: Ellie with 23 hits here in the month of September, tying him with Cody Bellinger for the most in baseball. The pitch. This time he finds the inner half of the plate. Ellie kind of raised his arms and backed off the plate a little bit there, but that one right over the inside corner for a strike, and it's 2-1. Treinen sets ready and delivers. And hangs a cutter upstairs. It's 3-1 on De La Cruz. Reds just looking for a base runner at this point. They haven't had one yet today. Treinen stares in, readies, and here he comes. Ellie jumping all over the 97-mile-an-hour 3-1 fastball, but fouls it away. Right over the Dodger dugout into the net.

0: Three balls, two strikes. Breeze picking up a little bit out to left. Now Ellie's going to use a timeout and back out of the box. With that great taste of the ballpark at home with JTM's Philly Kits and Fat Tire Beer, Cheese, and Pretzels. 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JTM Food Group. Let's create great dishes together. Trying its payoff to De La Cruz. Swing and a bouncer, foul, first base side. So he'll try the 3-2 again. Ellie up there left-handed, but still a big bend at the knees like you were talking about before. Swung on and fouled away.
1: It's not affected the power at all. It's just allowed him to be more consistent with his contact on the baseball in the strike zone.
0: It's almost like he's spring-loaded like that. Payoff pitch. Strike three called. Ellie kind of leaning back out of the way, but it came back, caught the inside corner. The fastball, strike three called. Back-to-back strikeouts for Trinan here in the fourth inning. That was right across the very top of the zone. It looked like it was going to move inside. Instead, it cut back. Sunk back to the inner half of the plate. Right at the very top.
1: Yeah, that's the only two-seamer that De La Cruz saw in that at-bat.
0: Sal Stewart now swings and fouls it back. Strike one.
1: A lot of breaking balls cutting towards him. Both slider and cutter. And that one started, looked like it started over the off the inside corner and came right back to the top of the zone.
0: 0-1 on Sal. He struck out his first time up, and now he swings and fouls the 0-1 into the upper deck right side, way back in the upper deck. 0-2 on Stewart. Bases are empty with two men out. 7-0 Dodgers in the fourth, and here he comes. Way off the outside corner of the fastball, 1-2 now on Stewart. This is the finale of this four-game set. Reds snapped a 10-game losing streak that they had against the Dodgers in last night's game. Today trying to earn a split in the series. Big hole to dig themselves out of. The 1-2 pitch is in the dirt outside now, 2-2 on Sal. What a year it's been for the Reds rookie. Terry Francona kind of talking about him in the pregame today. Swung on, and this ball's well hit deep to right field. There goes. That ball is gone. Sal Stewart drives it out of here to right. An opposite field home run for his 32nd home run of the year. And that is RBI 109 for Sal Stewart.
1: Well, we have seen that time and time again from Sal Stewart. Here in his rookie season, stay on the ball away and drive it down the right field line like a left-handed pull hitter.
0: That home run is his first extra base hit in the month of September. Now Tyler Stevenson takes a breaking ball in there for a called strike.
1: What Sal Stewart doesn't know, and I'm sure that he will learn this over the next few years, is 32 and 109, that's what people will come to expect every
0: yeah,
1: year.
0: Exactly. Here's the 0-1 in the dirt outside. Looks like Trinan might have caught a cleat there.
1: If you did it once, why can't you do it again?
0: Every year.
1: That's how people think.
0: That home run ties Sal with Johnny Bench and Jonathan India for fourth. Now ground ball to the shortstop. Up with it is Miguel Rojas. He'll make the peg to first in time. The fourth most extra base hits by a Reds rookie. Pretty good year for Sal Stewart, to say the least. The opposite field home run has the Reds on the board. It's the first hit of the day for the Reds. The end of four, Dodgers 7, Reds 1 on the Reds Radio Network.
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0: 7-1, Dodgers have the lead as the Dodgers bat in the fifth inning. Dodgers inching toward their division title. It would be their 13th in the last 14 years. They've already clinched a playoff berth. They did that earlier in this series. Miguel Rojas bats. First pitch made to Rojas, swung on and missed, strike one. I think it's safe to say that this is a bona fide dynasty that these Dodgers have right now. Back-to-back world championships. The 0-1 pounded into the ground. High bouncer up the middle, fielded on top of the bag by Brito. He'll throw to first in time to get Rojas. One gone in the fifth as we pause for station identification on the Reds Radio Network.
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0: Tommy Edmonds at the plate with nobody on and one man out. Edmund has been on once. He was hit by a pitch his last time up, batting for the fourth time, but he's 0-1. Grounded out to first. He's laid down a sacrifice bunt, then got drilled to pitch. Edmund grounds it foul, first base side. Final line for Brady Singer today in his start, 3 1/3, 7 runs, all earned on 9 hits, walked 4, didn't strike out a batter, surrendered a home run. It could have been worse. Mays 0-1, swing and a miss. Good slider there, and he had Edmund way out in front. And Singer left this game. He had runners at the corners and only one out, but May stranded them both. 0-2. Ground ball bounced to the first base coach, Chris Woodward, right in the box. He'll chuck that ball up into the club level. 0-2 on Edmund. May's 0-2 pitch. Backdoor breaking ball hangs off the outside edge. It's a ball and two strikes now on Edmund. The 1-2 to the former Cardinal, and a wave and a miss and a fastball sinking away from him. He's down on strikes. Two gone here in the fifth inning. Just the second strikeout for Reds pitching today. Now Freddie Freeman. Freddie has been very productive today. He has scored twice. Officially 1-for-1. Swings and sends it down the left field line. Has an RBI. Freeman has walked, a sac fly, and a single. Busy day already for Freddie Freeman. But that's the type of hitter he is. He is just a guy that knows how to be productive. Check swing and a pitch down and in. They ask if he went. They say no. James Jean, the third base umpire, says he didn't go. One ball, one strike on Freeman. May comes set. Now home with a 1-1 pitch and a wave and a miss and a fastball.
2: If you've got upper 95 and above velocity, you've got to pitch Freeman at the top of the zone. You can get him to swing through the pitch up there, and that makes him susceptible to that breaking ball down and in.
0: Here's Mays. 1-2 pitch, and it's down. Missed low with a fastball.
2: He just overthrew that one. Mm-hmm. You could see the target from Stevenson was up, and he threw it straight in the ground.
0: 2-2.
2: That's a big miss.
0: Yeah, it is. 2-2 pitch. Pounded into the ground up the first baseline, foul. Still 2 balls and 2 strikes on Freddie Freeman. Nobody on. 2 outs. 7-1 Dodgers in the fifth. Freeman winding the bat out over the plate. May ready. And the 2-2 pitch on the way. Swing and a grounder foul, first base side. Still 2 balls and 2 strikes on Freeman. Seven runs on nine hits for the Dodgers.
2: Come, you didn't read off the Reds part.
0: One run on one hit. The 2-2. Just a little bit up and away with that fastball. Full count, three balls and two strikes. Nine hits is a lot at this juncture in the ballgame. Not even to the halfway point yet. 3-2. Ground ball rolled right side, right on through. Freeman has his second hit today. Another fastball that he didn't get up enough. Freeman just guided it right through the hole. Two-out single for Freddie Freeman. Now Kyle Tucker. But that swing right there is indicative of exactly what you were talking about. If that fastball's up more and not down the heart of the plate, probably get him. Mays pitched to Tucker, and this ball's lifted high in the air, right center. He got under it, though. Dane Myers in the shadow of the right field light standards will make the catch over in right center field on the track. And Tucker is retired. Still a triple shy of the cycle, Kyle Tucker. But he's retired for the first time today. We're halfway through it now at Great American Ballpark. Dodgers 7, Reds 1 on the Reds Radio Network.
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2: Right-hander Landon Knack. Out of the 43 pitchers listed on the Dodgers media guide and throughout their lineup sheet, Knack is not one of them, but he's in the game. Number 96. I guess the other 95 pitchers were unavailable.
0: Top of the way, ball one.
2: It's unbelievable.
0: Juan Brito, the pitch is a strike on the outside corner. Doesn't it feel like they have five more pitchers than everybody else?
2: That's because they have 15 more.
0: Yeah.
2: It's not five.
0: 1-1 swing and a miss by Brito.
2: Who are we going to take off the injured list today that's totally healthy to pitch?
0: How about all the guys that they have about ready to come off the injured list? Because Shohei Ohtani's eligible Tuesday. He'll probably be off before the end of the year. They're about to get Andy Páez back. Now, he's not a pitcher. Neither is Ohtani. Ohtani's not going to pitch anymore this year, and he may never. I'm curious if he ever pitches again into the air down the left field line. That's going to end up a foul ball in and out of the seats. I mean, he's got plenty of juice. He's still obviously capable. It's just a matter of, do they want to continue to risk the injuries? And it seems like most of the injuries are a result of pitching, doesn't it?
2: Right bicep, left knee, that is a pitching injury.
0: One and two on Juan Brito.
2: It's your landing foot, your torque leg, and your right arm. And bicep issue ultimately is labrum. And you start talking about that front shoulder for a left-handed hitter, that's dangerous, ask Matt McClain.
0: 2-2 to Brito. Swung on, and that's fouled back. So the question becomes,
2: Do you want him to hit homers, or do you want him to strike out batters?
0: Right. He's going to hit a lot of homers. He can strike out a lot of batters, too, though. Pitch low and inside. The count is full 3-2.
2: But there had to come a point in time, just from a human physical nature, you can't do both. Not to that extent for that long a time.
0: 3-2, Brito swings, skies a pop-up. Right around home plate, now just outside of home. It'll be Hunter Fiducia to make the catch to the right of the dirt circle, almost tripping over Brito's bat. But that's the first out here in the fifth inning. Now the question I have is, now this is a little collegey, but shoot, a two-way player is collegey for that matter. But could you use Ohtani as a closer? So you have him, he continues to be your DH, and then you use him in the ninth inning for one inning. Here's Matt McClain. The first pitch to McClain is a little bit low and outside for ball one. I wouldn't imagine the preparations.
2: That's what Bobby Thigpen used to do for us.
0: See, right.
2: He'd just jog in from right field and start firing it.
0: I mean, it's not as much wear and tear, right? Pitch to McClain, swung on, skied in the air toward the line and right. Tucker coming on, he'll make the catch, and that's the second out. I'm not saying that it's not any wear and tear, but it's not the same as being a starter.
2: Right. Over the long term, no. But as hard as he throws the ball, it might be.
0: It might be kind of fun, wouldn't it? I mean, not if you're playing him.
2: It depends on how long you want him out there. I mean, you are paying him $7
0: trillion. Bounce or foul, first base side. Not for a few more years. You got a few years before you really pay him a lot of money. You're just kind of paying him chunk change right now. Dodger pocket change paying his way at the moment.
2: Oh, no. It sounds like the Piper's coming and calling his due. I mean, you know.
0: I was trying to avoid that topic.
2: There's only so many insurance companies you can have to make it out loans to the Dodgers.
0: 0-2. Hector Rodriguez. Nobody on, two out. Knack into his windup, the 0-2 pitch. Down too low, one ball and two strikes. It's not like they can void the contract at this point. Wouldn't that be something? Nobody on, two men are out, 7-1. Dodgers have the lead, the pitch, and Rodriguez swings, and he laces one to the left center field alley. That's down, and that is rolling all the way to the base of the wall. Who's going to pick it up? Finally, it's Edmund, but on his way to third and diving in safely with a triple, Hector Rodriguez.
2: I think Hector Rodriguez may want to slide feet first.
0: He was sliding like he was on a slip and slide because his feet almost got to the base before his hands did, and he dove head first. Got a little wonk.
2: But he's got a two-out triple.
0: Yeah, he does. He ended up parallel to the third baseline. Here's the pitch to Key Brian Hayes. High and outside of the slider for ball one, 1-0 on Hayes.
2: I know what he was trying to do. He was trying to slide to the home plate side of third base because he knew the throw was coming in from left field, but it looked a little wonky.
0: Yeah, a little bit. 1-0 to Hayes. Down and away with a slider, two balls and no strikes. For Hector Rodriguez, though, it's his first big league triple. Check that off the list. 2-0 on Hayes. Runner at third, two outs. Second hit of the game for the Reds. And Hayes hammers it down the left field line, but he pulled it foul. Not by much. Gave that a pretty good ride. Turned around a fastball up on the inner half of the plate and just did hook it outside the foul pole. Had plenty of distance on it. Two balls, one strike, and here he comes. On the ground, roll to the shortstop. Up with it, Rojas. The peg to first in time. Side retired. We've played five at Great American Ballpark. It's 7-1 Dodgers on the Reds Radio Network.
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0: It's another Reds Wilbur's mustard pitching change, and this one goes to Tony Santillan. Santillan will get Teoscar Hernandez, Max Muncy, and Josue De Paula. The Dodger lineup, 4-5 and 6 for Los Angeles here in the sixth, with the Reds trailing at 7-1. Santillan is on for the 44th time, 3-4 and a 6.58 ERA. Santillan will deal with Hernandez to get it started. First pitch to him is popped high into the air, right field and deep. Back goes the right fielder Rodriguez. He was almost to the wall and then came back into the outfield grass in front of the warning track to make the catch, and that's the first out of the sixth inning. Here is today's scoreboard stumper. Six. That's half a dozen. Active. Major League players have scored 1,200 or more runs in their career. Who are they? Max Muncy's up. The pitch to Muncy is in there for a called strike. Good luck.
14: Come on.
0: Do you know how many runs guys have scored in their careers?
14: Mookie Betts.
0: 0-1 to Max Muncy. He has the fewest of anybody on this list.
14: But he's on the list.
0: Fouled back.
14: Jose Altuve.
0: Jose Altuve has the third most on this list. 0-2 on Muncy. Santillan to the plate. Muncy goes out, pokes it to right. Here comes Rodriguez scrambling to his right, coming on to make the catch. Two down. Maybe this isn't going to be as hard as I thought. The guy with the most on this list is not exactly a burner either.
14: Yeah, I was thinking about that.
0: Josue De Paula waves and misses. Good slider from Santillan for strike one.
14: What about Manny Machado?
0: No, not Machado.
14: Not on that list.
0: Down too low. Good guess. Pretty good. Pretty good idea. The guy that has the most on this list is, however, on base a lot. And a lot of times he's hitting his way on. The 1-1 off the outside corner. Two balls and a strike on De Paula.
14: What about Jose Ramirez? Is he on that list?
0: No. You said Altuve, though, right?
14: I did.
0: Okay, I better mark him off. 2-1. Low slider on the outside corner makes it 3-1.
14: What about a slow guy like Salvador Perez?
0: No, that's a good guess, too. No. All right, now you're on the struggle bus. You are moving your way
14: just
0: to the front.
14: Just thinking of the most veteran hitters I can
0: That's
14: think
0: a good
14: of.
0: Idea. Up and away for ball four. Sway De Paula is aboard with a two-out walk, and it brings up Hunter Fiducia. Fiducia has walked the only time he's reached. That was in the third. His first time up, flew out to left, struck out looking his last time up. One on with two out. 7-1 Dodgers were in the sixth inning. Santillan with a kick and pitch. Way high and outside, a fastball. 1-0. Santillan sets ready. He throws, and it's low and outside. 2-0 on Fiducia. Runner at first base with two outs. 7 runs, 10 hits for the Dodgers. 1 run, 2 hits for the Reds.
14: What Error about Mike base. Trout?
0: Mike Trout is on this list. 1,277 runs. They're all very good players. Pick to first, runner back. Some MVPs in here.
14: Bryce Harper.
0: Bryce Harper. Yes, see, now you're back on track. 1244. The two highest scoring players on this list are the last two you need to get. Pick to first, runner back. One of them used to play in this division. 2-0 to Fiducia, way high and outside. It's a 3-ball, no strike count on Fiducia with a runner at first and two away. Santillan retired the first two batters of the inning.
14: Does that guy hit a lot of homers?
0: Yeah.
14: Is his name Kyle Schwarber?
0: No. 3-0 pitch on the outside corner. Called a strike. He has switched leagues. It was a longtime National Leaguer. 3-1 up and away. That's ball four to Fiducia. He'll head down to first base. All-star a bunch of times. Won an MVP. You have one more in this game to get.
14: Suarez?
0: Nope.
14: Freeman.
0: Yes, Freddie Freeman. Alex Freeland takes a look at his strike. The count is nothing and one. Yep. Freddie's got the most. ,451 runs for Freddie Freeman scored in his career. That was before today. This ball's whacked to center field by Freeland. Going back, Myers on the track, feeling for the wall. He'll make the catch, a step shy of the fence. And that's a scoreless sixth inning for Tony Santillan. We go to the bottom of the sixth inning. Dodgers 7, Reds 1 on the Reds Radio Network.
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0: DJ Friedel leads off the Reds' sixth inning. It is 7-1 Dodgers. 9-1-2 for the Reds here in the sixth. You got Freddie Freeman right before the break, and during the break, you got Paul Goldschmidt, who was the last man on this list of the six active major leaguers that have scored 1,200 or more runs in their careers. The pitch to DJ Friedel is up and away for ball one. 1-0 on Friedel. Paul Goldschmidt. Second most, 1,322 runs scored for Paul Goldschmidt. MVP with the Cardinals a few years ago. Spent 6 years with St. Louis before moving on to the Yankees after breaking in with the Diamondbacks, and led the National League in home runs in his first full major league season with Arizona. 2-0 pitch to Friedel. Swung on, and that's fouled back, ending up straight over our heads. And he could hit some homers, right, Goldschmidt? You'd say he's a home run hitter. I would say so. He has...
2: Not to the extent of Kyle Schwarber.
0: No, but he has 390 in his career. Swing a soft roller by the mound, and that's going to bleed into center field. A little single to center for T.J. Friedel. Had a hit off the bench last night. Now he has the Reds' third hit today. Lead-off base hit here in the sixth inning. He's had 7 years, 30-plus home runs. Pretty good.
2: Very good.
0: Let's pause for station identification as Dane Myers makes his way to the plate. Well, let's hold off on that for a second. Myers in the box ready. Here's the pitch. Breaking ball off the plate outside. So, sorry to keep you in suspense. I know you're hanging on for dear life. What is Dane Myers? Friedel's off the bag at first base. Knack back out for a second inning of work is home with a 1-0 pitch to Dane Myers. Swung on, popped it up. High into the air behind the right side of the infield. The second baseman is out. Freeland under it. He'll make the catch. Now we can pause for station identification on the Reds Radio Network.
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0: Now Ellie, there with a runner at first and one out. He has homered five times against the Dodgers this year. That's the most by a Red since Chris Sabo went deep five times against L.A. in 93. The pitch is low and inside. I bet the Reds were playing the Dodgers more than seven times back in 93, weren't they? Probably because you weren't. There wasn't any interleague play, and you weren't playing... everybody, so definitely. Here's the 1-0 pitch to De La Cruz. Strike called. 93, they were still in the same division, right?
2: That was correct.
0: Both in the NL West. So, adds to the impressive nature of that feat for Ellie. 1-1 on De La Cruz. Back to the plate, and Ellie raises his arms out of the way of a fastball up and in.
2: Yeah, after 1993, all things changed.
0: Yeah, yeah. That's when the game started to look drastically different. I guess really after 94. Pitch, strike on the outside corner to De La Cruz. Did it change much going from 93 to 94? It was after 94, right, when they all realigned?
2: Well, I think it changed in 94.
0: Was it going into 94? I thought it was all coming out of the strike.
2: We were late starting.
0: Here's the 2-2 pitch, and Ellie takes down too low.
1: Pitch called a ball, catch a challenge.
0: Catcher wants to challenge. Let's take a look. And it was a ball.
1: Los Angeles one challenge remaining.
0: It is a full count on De La Cruz. Ellie has hit .429 entering play today against the Dodgers with those five home runs. Two doubles, seven RBIs for him against L.A. But 0 for 2 today with a couple of strikeouts. And now Knack backs off the rubber.
2: Maybe they added the wild card in 94. Maybe that's what I'm thinking of. I just remember winning 103 games in 93 and going home.
0: 3-2 pitch. Swung on, and that is fouled back by De La Cruz.
2: Think about that for a minute.
0: No, that's ridiculous. Right-hander comes set. Knack from the belt. Now the payoff pitch to Ellie. Swing and a miss, and he's down on strikes. Got him a backdoor slider. Ellie strikes out for the third time in this game this afternoon. Silly game. He has owned the Dodgers all season long, and then today strikes out three times. Runner at first with one out, or two outs. And the batter is Sal Stewart, who went deep for the Reds' lone run. Also the Reds' first hit back in the fourth inning. Right-hander's first pitch to Sal Stewart. Slider up and away. I think they added the wild card when they added the third division.
2: Yeah, that was in 94.
0: Here's the 1-0 pitch to Stewart.
2: We just didn't play the postseason that year.
0: Right. Okay.

0: One on, two out. Here's the 1-1 pitch, and Stewart takes a look at the strike over the outside corner. One ball and two strikes on Stewart.
1: Matter of fact, we didn't play the majority of August or September either that year.
0: No, did not. There was...
1: Did a lot of fishing.
0: Major void.
1: And I learned what it was like to be a lobbyist because I spent the majority of my offseason in Washington, D.C.
0: Did you really? You were out there for most of the winter? Nice place to be in January. 1-2 pitch to Sal Stewart. Up and in. I can't imagine much about that whole experience. It was a lot of fun.
1: It's not fun. That's where we're heading. Labor agreements become difficult sometimes.
0: Runner on at first with two outs, and Knack's going to back off the rubber again. Two balls, two strikes on Sal Stewart. Runner on at first, two away. Reds are down 7-1 in the bottom of the sixth inning. Knack readies, and here's the 2-2 pitch in the dirt. Difference is this time you won't have to be in D.C. for it.
1: Not this time.
0: I know, right where you're going to
1: be. On the lake.
0: Full count, 3-2 on Stewart. Friedel's at first with two away. Knack readies, and here comes the payoff with Friedel in motion. And it's ripped on a line, but a leaping catch by Muncy for the final out here in the sixth. Sal hit it hard, but a nice job by Muncy to jump up and make the head-high catch. And that ends the Red sixth. Unable to cash in on Friedel's leadoff base hit. We're through six at Great American Ballpark. It's the Dodgers 7. Reds 1 on to Cowboy when we come back on the Reds Radio Network.
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0: Johnson out of the Reds bullpen. Johnson will be coming on for the 53rd time this year, 2-1 with a 4.84 ERA. He is our Reds Wilbur's Mustard pitching change. Wilbur's Mustard, let's put some mustard on it. Johnson coming on for the second time in this series. He pitched in game one, pitched in the seventh inning in that ball game. And he'll get the bottom of the order. Miguel Rojas will take a breaking ball up high, and it's a one ball, no strike count. Rojas, Edmund, Freddie Freeman, 9-1-2 here in the Dodger order. Dodgers lead this ball game 7-1 as we play on here in the seventh inning. Breaking ball again from Johnson. It will miss inside. It's a two ball, no strike count. Johnson back from the set and to the plate. Fastball fouled to the right side, out of play. Johnson pitches backwards for the most part. Breaking balls early and then tries to ride that fastball at the top of the zone. And where he gets himself in trouble is when he can't land that breaking ball early in the count. Here's a pop-up. Shallow center field. It's falling quickly. Here comes Myers. He's going to get it. And there's one down. Dane Myers has covered a whole lot of territory for the Reds here on this afternoon. Of course, he's had a lot of balls to go get. Makes a play there. Made a play earlier off the bat of Freddie Freeman out in that left center field gap. One down and back to the top of the order. Here's Tommy Edman. Johnson to the plate, swing and a miss. Got a swing on that breaking ball down and in. No ball, one strike count here to the former St. Louis Cardinal. Spent his last few years in a Dodger uniform. He has been on and off the injured list. Breaking ball again at the bottom of the zone, and this time Edmund will hold up. One ball, one strike count. Tyler Stevenson, we've seen this before. He starts to get those cramps and spasms in the legs, and right now it doesn't appear he's able to get rid of it. He's trying to stretch out that left leg, and it is not working. See if that will bring the trainer, Tomas Vera, out to the home plate.
1: See if he's got a little pickle juice with him.
0: Yeah, every time he starts to go back into the squat, that hamstring starts to spasm up again.
1: Yeah, there's pickle juice. Used to be bananas were the trick. And pickle juice became...
0: Well, the pickle juice has something in its makeup that changes. It's a different kind. It's not potassium or something along that line, which bananas would help you with. This is more immediate.
1: You like pickle juice?
0: I like pickles. I'm not so sure that... I mean, who wants to drink pickle juice? I don't care how good it is.
1: No, I don't. I mean, taking a shot of pickle juice...
0: But I think that's part of the effect. I think that's the... There's something that maybe it's a...
1: A shock factor?
0: Yeah, maybe.
1: How disgusting it is.
0: I don't know. Just bring some vinegar out there. Here, yeah. Chug this, son. I know it's 100 degrees and... You've got cotton mouth, but we're going to give you some vinegar.
1: That's basically what it is.
0: Thank you.
1: To be honest. Terrible. I'd rather have the cramps.
0: 1-1 pitch coming to Tommy Edman, and he will ground this to first base. It will be scooped by Sal Stewart. He'll take it himself, and there's two down. Got to bring Freddie Freeman to the plate. Well, the pickle juice worked because Stevenson's still in the ball game.
1: Yeah.
0: You see that a lot on the football sidelines.
1: Still, he's still trying to stretch himself out a little bit. At least the banana tastes good.
0: Yeah, but a banana doesn't work immediately
1: like pickle juice
0: does.
1: Right.
0: Banana is more a precursor, something that you use early in the day to prevent that from happening. And it doesn't always work. Freeman takes the first pitch strike, and it is a fastball over the outside corner. Strike one from the right-hander, Pierce Johnson. He jumps ahead 0-1 here to Freeman. The short step. Johnson from the belt and to the plate. Swing and a miss. Good breaking ball downstairs. And he is quickly ahead of Freddie Freeman. No balls and two strikes. Freeman has walked. He has hit a sacrifice fly. Drove in a run there. Singled and scored in the fourth. Singled again in the fifth. Fly ball into center field, and the Reds will retire Freeman here in the seventh. A three up, three down seventh. The first one of the afternoon here against the Dodgers, and it's Pierce Johnson that gets it done. It is 7-1 Dodgers, bottom of seven, coming up here on the Reds Radio Network.
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0: Right-hander Tyler Stevenson will step to the plate. Hamstring, hip spasms and all, and he's standing in the batter's box. He'll stretch one more time as he steps in here against Landon Knack. First pitch swinging right center field. It is smoked, and it will be off the base of the wall. Stevenson will stop at first. He is cramping up big time. They got to get him out of the game.
1: Yeah, I'm afraid so. That looked like a sure double, and he just can't keep that right leg from cramping.
0: He could not even get to first base. Well, he got to first, but it was with stiff legs. Yeah, Stevenson started out of the batter's box, and you could see the grimace in the last few steps towards first. He was just kind of limping. So Will Banfield will be the pinch runner for Stevenson. He is out of the ball game, and that'll bring Juan Brito to the plate. Knack sets. He'll turn it loose, and he misses up and away. Ball one. Knack has a very unique stance in his stretch. He looks like if you touched him on his hat, he would fall over backwards.
1: Mm-hmm.
0: He sets, and then he leans back towards first with the upper body, pours in a strike there, a breaking ball over the inside corner. But he looks like he gets just to the point of about to tip over backwards, and then he'll throw it to the plate. And to the plate he comes, and it is fouled back. A changeup inside. That had Brito well out in front. One ball, two strike count here to the Reds second baseman on the afternoon. Brito playing second with McLean playing shortstop. De La Cruz given a day off in the field. He is the designated hitter here this afternoon. And a tapper foul off to the first base side as Brito stays alive for another.
1: That's the luxury of having a utility type player like Brito. It affords you the opportunity to do that.
0: And there have been times where De La Cruz has been the designated hitter, and he's hit. Today, it has not been the case. He had a rough afternoon, 0 for 3 with three strikeouts. Change up, up and away here to Brito. It's a two ball, two strike count. Back to the set. Body lean backwards pitch. Ground ball to first. Picked by the new first baseman Hernandez. The throw to second. And they will get Banfield. Banfield thinks he's safe. And we'll see if the Reds will challenge this. And the Reds will not. That will be a 3-6 double play.

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0: Left-hander Brandon Williamson is into the ball game. This will be his 10th appearance. This will be his third out of the Reds bullpen. Williamson is our Reds Wobers mustard pitching change. Wobers mustard. Let's put some mustard on it.
1: Well, the Reds bullpen has put a little mustard on it. Bullpen has held the Dodgers scoreless since Luis May entered in the fourth inning. All seven Dodger runs came off the starter, Brady Singer, 7-1 L.A. Williamson will face Kyle Tucker to begin this eighth. He's into his windup, and the left-hander turns it loose. Pitch whacked toward the left center field gap. That is going to bounce, and that's going to go to the wall. Tucker on his way to second. He won't have a chance to try for three, though. Just needed the triple for the cycle. Instead, he'll settle for a second double today. I would say 4 for 5, a home run, 2 doubles, a single, 2 runs scored, and 3 RBIs is still a pretty good day at the plate. Most guys would take that. Here's Teoscar Hernandez. Tucker looking into the dugout. Everybody wanted him to try for it. Here's the pitch. Hernandez takes a strike on the outside corner. He didn't really have a chance. Kind of hit it to the right spot, though. Would have been better off rolling one into the right field corner for a chance of a three-base hit. Teoscar Hernandez takes off the outside corner. It's a 1-ball, 1-strike count. Hernandez has singled. He has walked. 1 for 3 in this game. The run scored. 1-1. And Hernandez watches a strike with a cutter from Brandon Williamson. 1-2. A little interesting here that Williamson is pitching today, given that Chase Burns is scheduled to start tomorrow, and Williamson has been piggybacking with Burns. The left-hander's 1-2. Swing and a miss and a breaking ball. Down on strikes, Teoscar Hernandez. 1 down here in the 8th. Dodgers did not celebrate when they clinched a spot in the postseason. They will celebrate winning and locking up the National League West. So they are preparing to celebrate, no doubt, in that visitors clubhouse. Pitch is off the outside corner. Josh, JD, Chris, all the guys down there probably getting the clubhouse all taped up, tarped up, ready to go. Here's the 1-0. Breaking ball in there for a called strike. The count is even 1-1 now on Max Muncy.
0: Getting ready to bring in that new carpet after it gets destroyed today.
1: Got the carpet guy on the phone. When can he be here? Here's the 1-1 to Muncy. Ground ball roll to the right side, handled by South.

0: Stewart will scoop it up and take it himself to the bag to get the out. Two away, and on to third goes Kyle Tucker. Now Josue DePaula. DePaula is 1-for-3. He's flied to center, line to right, singled and walked. Seven-1 Dodgers. We're in the eighth inning. Williamson gets the sign. Now readies at the belt, and here he comes. In the air, down the left field line. That'll slice back into the seats, out of play. Nothing and one on Josue DePaula. Dodgers' top prospect, and got to imagine this is just a taste for DePaula. With Ohtani set to come back relatively soon, the pitch is just off the outside corner. Plus, Andy Páez about ready to return. They think they can get Edwin Diaz back soon and start easing him back into games, probably in low leverage situations. Here's the 1-1 pitch, and DePaula takes up and away. Two balls and one strike. All part of the Dodgers positioning themselves for the postseason over the next week, a little week plus. 2-1 on DePaula. Swing on, that's fouled back.
1: Yeah, I would say that Edwin Diaz is going to have to pitch better if he's going to be on that postseason roster.
0: Right. Runner at third, two outs. Williamson has the sign, and here's the left-hander's 2-2 pitch. And the breaking ball sweeps down and away, and a full count, 3-2 on Josue DePaula. DePaula got some pretty good face time before the ball game with Dodger manager Dave Roberts yesterday. Before the Dodgers hit on the field for batting practice, 3-2 pitch to DePaula. Swung on, grounded back up the middle, ramps off the mound, fielded by McClain behind second. He'll throw in behind to first to get the out. That does it for the Dodgers in the eighth, and Williamson works around Kyle Tucker's leadoff double. 7-1 Dodgers, middle of the eighth inning at Great American Ballpark on the Reds Radio Network.
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0: Rodriguez leads off the Reds' eighth inning. 7-1 LA. First pitch to Rodriguez. A strike on the outside corner. It's nothing and one. Rodriguez, triple his last time up. 1-for-2 today, batting for only the third time. The 0-1 up and away. The Reds have just 4 hits in this game. And those 4 hits are their only 4 base runners. Dodger pitching has not walked a batter yet today. 1-1 on Rodriguez. Knack to the plate. Breaking ball cut on and missed. 1-2. Bottom third of the Reds' order here in the 8th. Rodriguez bounces the bat head off the plate and waits on the 1-2. Swinging and a miss. He's down on strikes. Let's pause for station identification on the Reds Radio Network.
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0: Nobody on, one out. Key Brian Hayes at the plate. Hayes rounded as short as last time, up 0-for-2 after popping out his first at bat. He takes ball one. Hey, Reds fans, Kroger gives you more ways to save. 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Kroger, official grocery partner of the Reds. 1-0 pitch. Right in there for a called strike and a fastball, 1-1. Cubs come to town tomorrow. It's the first of a 3-game series tomorrow night. Chase Burns against Clay Holmes. 6:40 start, 6:10 airtime. Fouled back to the right side. That's out of play. Tomorrow is the final Fireworks Friday game of the year. Post-game fireworks presented by Toyota. Key Brian Hayes lifts a fly ball toward the right field corner. Fairly deep. It'll send the right fielder Tucker to the track. Just in front of the Dodger bullpen gate. He'll make the catch, and that's the second out of the eighth inning. Now T.J. Friedl comes to the plate. Nobody on. 2 outs for Friedl. He has a hit today. Friedl singled in the 6th inning, struck out looking his first time up in the 3rd. And Knack's first pitch to Friedl is on the outside corner, called strike, nothing and one. Knack's 0-1, fouled back to the left side, it's 0-2. It's a 6:40 start on Saturday night as well when Nick Lodolo takes on Matthew Boyd, and then the home finale against the Cubs is Sunday afternoon. Rhett Lauder taking on lefty David Peterson. 1:40 start, airtime 1:10. Final home game of 2026. And the Reds will head out on the road. Now Friedl serves one into right center field off his knuckles. He gets it to drop in front of Tucker for a 2-out base hit. Friedl has his 2nd hit today. 3 hits for TJ in his last 2 games. Now back at the top of the order, Dane Myers will be the batter. Instead, it'll be Carlos Jorge off the bench to bat for Dane Myers. Left-handed hitter against the righty Knack. First pitch to Jorge, cutting a miss on a fastball away, strike one. Carlos continuing his month-long showcase for the Reds heading into the offseason. Here's the 0-1 pitch to Jorge. A wave and a miss and a changeup up and away, and we've talked about that with the Reds skipper. It's good to get a look at these guys. See what they can do. Put them in some spots that you might have to use them in the future. See how they respond, and you get a little better idea of who a guy is in September than you do in February and March. 0-2 pitch to Carlos Jorge, or whenever spring training will be, 1-2, as he takes a pitch low.
2: Especially with the competition that you're facing. All of these clubs that the Reds have faced here in the month of September are playoff bound.
0: And it's not like Tito was saying one day, it's not like it used to be where each team's running out a bunch of AAA players or 4A players. Swung on, and this is high into the air. Shallow left field. Out goes the third baseman, Muncy. He's under it. He's got it. He'll make the catch. And that's it for the Reds in the eighth inning. Rosters just don't quite expand like they used to now, so you're facing modified big leaguers. Reds are done in the eighth. The hit and the man left. We go to the ninth. 7-1. Dodgers lead the Reds on the Reds Radio Network.
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0: Dodgers coming to bat. It's the ninth inning. It is 7-1 LA. Hunter Fiducia to lead things off. The left-handed hitting catcher against the left-handed throwing Brandon Williamson. He's back out there again, Williamson is. Second inning of work. Fiducia lines it past the pitcher, but handled on a bounce by McLean near the second base back. The shortstop throws in time to first to get Fiducia, and there's one down in the ninth.
1: Handled on a rather awkward bounce as McLean came in for that ball.
0: Had some side spin to it, didn't it?
1: Yes, it did.
0: McLean was trying to get in front of it, and then when that ball bounced, he had to reach out for it. Carlos Jorge remains in the game. He's out in center field after hitting for Dane Myers last inning. Williamson deals now with Alex Freeland in the first pitch to him. Tried the outside corner, but missed for ball one. If you're listening today on your car or truck radio, please remember to buckle your safety belt. This message brought to you by the Ohio Department of Public Safety. If you're not buckled up, what's holding you back? 1-0, the count on Freeland. Nobody on, one man out, seven runs on 11 hits for the Dodgers, a run on five hits for the Reds, and here's Williamson's 1-0 pitch. Fiducia, or Freeland rather, takes a strike right over the inside corner. Freeland, another big prospect for the Dodgers coming into the season. He's been getting quite a bit of playing time this year. Here comes the 1-1, and Freeland drives this ball to left field toward the corner. Back goes T.J. Friedland. He'll make the running catch to retire Alex Freeland to the second out here in the ninth inning. Now Miguel Rojas, who's handling the responsibilities at shortstop today. Originally signed by the Reds all the way back in 2005 out of Venezuela.
1: Made a pretty good career for himself.
0: I would say so. First pitch to Rojas. It is a little bit too high for ball one.
1: I think a lot of guys coming through the minor leagues, they're a six-year free agent. They feel like they get to the six-year, they don't make it to the big leagues with the team that they've been with for 6 years. They feel like they're not going to make it.
0: And now Rojas swings, unloads, and drives it to deep left, and that ball is gone.
1: He's made it all right.
0: Yes, he has. Halfway up the seats in left field. That is the fourth home run of the year for Miguel Rojas. It's 8-1 Dodgers. Look at Rojas. He is in his 13th major league season. Broke in with the Dodgers after 1 year in L.A., went to the Marlins. And remember, he was a key piece of the Marlins. He was one of their leaders. 8 years he was in Miami. Developed into a leader there and then came back and... now in his fifth year with L.A. Pitch up and away from Williamson to Tommy Edman, and the count is 1-0. Talked about earlier the home run that he hit in Game 7 last year has etched himself into World Series lore. And Edman checks his swing on a pitch up and away and did not go. Two balls, no strikes on Tommy Edman. Edmonds' woes against the Reds this year have continued today. Strike call on the outside corner, now 2-1. He has been hit by a pitch, and he has a sacrifice bunt, but he's also 0-for-3, making him 1-for-24 against the Reds this year. Swing and a miss, and now the count even 2-2 on Tommy Edman. Boy, didn't it feel like Tommy Edman, especially in a Cardinal uniform, just wore out the Reds?
1: He did.
0: 2-2. Swings and pops it up. This one out into short center. Both McLean and Brito are out. It'll be McLean, the second baseman, to make the catch, or the shortstop, rather, to make the catch, and the inning is over. That does it for the Dodgers in the ninth, but a home run from Miguel Rojas has made it an 8-1 Dodger lead. Last chance for the Reds. Coming up when we come back on the Reds Radio Network.
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1: Right-hander Seth Halverson out of the Dodger bullpen. He's on for the 31st time. He's appeared 9 times in a Dodger uniform this year. He has a 9 ERA.
0: Ellie De La Cruz, who has struck out all 3 times, he has come to the plate today. Leads off the Reds' 9th inning. 8-1 Dodgers. Bottom of the 9th, and Halverson's home with the 1-0 pitch. Off the outside corner, 2 balls and no strikes. It'll have the Reds post-game show, and we wrap up here today. We're up the Toyota Tundra Star of the game, scores, highlights, and so much more. Once we're done, here's the 2-0 pitch to Ellie. He takes up and away. Speaking of scores around baseball today, a few other day games. Scores are brought to you by Sun Cruiser Vodka Iced Tea. Let the good times cruise. 3-0 pitch to De La Cruz. On the outside corner, called strike, and it's 3-1. Padres and Rockies, top of the first inning. That game is scoreless. Pirates up 5-4 in the Brewers, bottom of the 8th inning, and in the top of the 7th in Tampa, 8-1. Rays lead the A's. Fouled away, left side. Full count on De La Cruz, 3 balls, 2 strikes. Ellie's 23-game on-base streak, hanging in the balance in this at-bat. Count full, 3-2 on him. Halverson's home with a payoff pitch to De La Cruz. Swung on in the air. Left field should be playable for Hernandez. Alex Call actually out there now, and Alex Call will make the catch. And that's the first out here in the 9th inning. So that will end Ellie's career-long tying 23-game on-base streak. Now Sal Stewart homered earlier in this game. Takes up an in for ball one, 1-0. Fourth inning home run for Sal is the only run of the day for the Reds. 1-0 pitch to Stewart. Swung on, and now he serves one into right field. That pitch in on his knuckles, and he fights it off and pushes it to right. Dinks one in out there for his second hit today. One out base hit for Sal Stewart. Gives the Reds a 9th inning base runner ahead of Will Banfield batting for the first time. Banfield came on to run for Tyler Stevenson, who appeared to leave the game with some cramping.

0: Alverson to Benfield off the inside corner for ball one. 1-0. Dodgers are not holding Sal at first. The 1-0. Benfield rips it down the line and left. That ball's well struck. That's going to hit high off the padded wall toward the left field corner. Sal around to third. He'll be held there on the double into the left field corner off the wall and high off the left field wall by Benfield. Boy, that ball was killed.
1: If he had had any height to it at all, it would have been a two-run homer. He had plenty of distance. Hanging breaking ball. He hits that one right on the barrel.
0: He hit that aggressively, almost like he was swinging at a ball off a tee. If you're familiar with the left field wall here at Great American Ballpark, you know that there's a break in the pads. It hit right at that break. Swinging a bouncing ball right side. Way off the bag at first is Kike Hernandez. He will glove it. Feed to the pitcher. Halverson covering at the bag to get Juan Brito, but Sal Stewart will score, and the Reds have their second run of the day. It's now 9-2 Dodgers. Now the Reds down to their final out, and it will be Matt McClain coming to the plate. It's a copyrighted broadcast presented by Authority of the Cincinnati Reds and may not be reproduced or retransmitted in any form, and the accounts and descriptions of this game may not be disseminated without the express written consent of the Reds. This copyright reminder is provided by Dinsmore, the official legal counsel of the Reds. 9-2 Dodgers, or 8-2 Dodgers, rather. Pitch to Matt McClain is a fastball strike on the outside corner to 100 from Halverson. Nothing and one. Halverson from the belt to the plate with the 0-1. And McClain checks his swing on a high fastball to even the count at 1-1. Now the 1-1. And McClain swings and fouls it back out of play. Dodgers are poised to celebrate. 1-2 on Matt McClain. 1-2 pitch, up and in. Be the fourth earliest division clinching date on the calendar for the Dodgers. 2-2 pitch on the way to McClain. Swing and a miss. He struck him out. That's all. Reds fall 8-2 to the Dodgers here at Great American Ballpark. And that clinches the Dodgers' division title in the National League West. Their 13th in the last 14 years. So the Dodgers win it. They beat the Reds 8-2 here at Great American Ballpark. And it's just business as usual for the Dodgers, this time a little champagne toast at the end. They line up to shake hands, and that'll be it. No big dog pile. Of course, when you've been doing it as much as they have, it's just another day, I guess, for the Dodgers. 8-2, Reds fall to the Dodgers today, Great American Ballpark, and we're back to wrap it up right after this on the Reds Radio Network.
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0: Dodgers over the Reds 8-2 here at Great American Ballpark this afternoon in the series finale of this four-game series, and the Dodgers end up taking 3 of 4, and the Los Angeles Dodgers are National League West Division champions with this win this afternoon. Let's take a look at the totals for the Dodgers. 8 runs on 12 hits, no errors. They left 11 for the Reds. 2 runs, 7 hits, no errors, 4 left. Winning pitcher in this game for the Dodgers is Landon Knack. He's 1-0. Losing pitcher, Brady Singer, 6-15. No save. 2 hours, 39 minutes to play it. 24,169 looking on at Great American Ballpark today. Once again, final score, Dodgers 8, Reds 2. Now the Reds will kick off the final home series of the 2026 season when they welcome the Cubs to town. It's the first of a three-game set tomorrow night. Right-hander Chase Burns will start on the mound for the Reds, 15-3 with a 2.80 ERA. For the Cubs, righty Clay Holmes, 6-7 with a 2.85 ERA. First pitch, 6:40. Airtime is 6:10 across the Reds radio network. That's all we have for you for today. Thanks for listening. Stick around. Yid's got plenty more coming up on the Reds postgame show next. That's all for us. For the Cowboy, Jeff Brantley, our producer-engineer, Dave Yiddy Armbruster, our studio producer back in our network headquarters, the broadcast sheriff, Dave Keaton, and Austin Elmore, I'm Tommy Thrall saying so long from Great American Ballpark, and we'll talk to you again tomorrow night right here on the Reds radio network. Good night.
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1: And we're back at Great American Ballpark, where unfortunately the Dodgers are celebrating because they have just clinched a National League West Division crown by beating the Reds this afternoon, final score 8-2. And this is the Cincinnati Children's Postgame Show. I'm Dave Armbruster. L.A. scored in the first inning when Kyle Tucker hit a two-run homer on Brady Singer. Singer would give up 7 runs on 9 hits in just 3 in the third innings. Brandon Williamson gave up the Dodgers' final run when Miguel Rojas homered off the left-hander in the 9th inning. The Reds' lone run came on a Sal Stewart home run in the bottom of the 4th. Stewart had 2 hits on the afternoon. Coming up, we'll check scores around Major League Baseball, highlights from this game, but up first, we check back in with Tommy and the Cowboy. 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
2: 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The Washington VFW Post 3321 would like to congratulate the 20th Century Chevy Car Club for a big weekend in Washington. 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

0: You are listening to the Cincinnati Children's Post Game Show. I'm Dave Armbruster. Dodgers beat the Reds today by a final score of 8-2. They win the series 3-1. Let's get final thoughts on this game from Tommy Throw and Jeff Brantley.
1: Thanks, Hit. Well, Cowboy, another tough one today for the Reds and Brady Singer. Boy, it was a struggle for Singer really from the get-go today.
2: Yeah, it just tells you that Singer is pitching less than 100%. I think it's been that way over the last 6-7 starts. Don't know exactly what the issue is. I'm sure that he doesn't want to talk about it, but there is no doubt that he is pitching maybe not to a point where he has to have a surgical procedure, but it's definitely something that is ailing him, and it has been ailing him for a while. Reds never up, never in this ball game. It was 7-0 before they got their first run on the board.
1: It was a tough day, and then offensively the Reds never could get anything going, but at that point it becomes really tough to get something going when you're so far behind the eight ball as early as they were.
2: Yeah, and that's a tough hill to climb when you're facing a Dodger ball club that just continues to keep the pressure on, and boy did they do that.
1: Reds fall to the Dodgers today. Final score 8-2, and the Dodgers take their team picture on the mound with NL West champs up on the board here at Great American Ballpark. Once again, final score 8-2 Dodgers. Yid, back to you.
0: All right, thanks, Tommy. When we return, a look at scores around baseball. 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
0: You're listening to the Cincinnati Children's Post Game Show. I'm Dave Armbruster. Reds fall today to the LA Dodgers. Final score 8-2. Let's take a look at some other scores around baseball. 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We start in American League Cities, one game ongoing, and that is the Rays. And the Oakland, or the Sacramento A's, they're playing tonight or today in Tampa, and the A's lead it 8-1 in that one. They are trying to win game number 93, the Rays are. Still to come tonight, the Royals and Astros get together in Houston, the Tigers and White Sox in Chicago, the Red Sox and Rangers in Arlington, and the Angels host the Twins at 9:38. And looking at the standings in the American League, there's still a lot to be decided. Tampa Bay will probably win the East. It's not official yet, but they have a 4.5 game lead over the Yankees. The Guardians now have a half game lead over the struggling Chicago White Sox, who have lost 2 straight and 7 of 10. And the Astros and Texas Rangers dead even at 76 and 76 in the NL or the AL West. So this is going to come down to the final days of this season. If the season ended right now, the 3 wild card teams in the American League would be the Yankees, Red Sox, and the Chicago White Sox. When we return, scores from National League cities. 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

0: where the Reds fall to the Dodgers today, 8-2, the final score. Continuing with scores now from a National League Cities 1 final win. The Pirates knocked off the Brewers today in Pittsburgh by a final score of 7-4. The Rockies have a 1-0 lead over the San Diego Padres. And then tonight at 7:15, the Phillies are in New York to take on the Mets. Looking at the standings in the National League, the Brewers, of course, have already won the Central Division with a 95-57 record. The Dodgers just clinched the NL West. They are now 93-60. And then in the East at the moment, the Braves a 4.5 game lead over the Philadelphia Phillies. If the season ended right now, the three wild card teams in the National League would be the Cubs, Phillies, and Padres. The Arizona Diamondbacks are fading fast. They are now 3.5 games behind the Padres for that third and final wild card spot. When we return, highlights from today's Reds lost to the Dodgers. They fall 8-2, and you're listening to the Cincinnati Children's Postgame Show on the Reds Radio Network.
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0: Dodgers over the Reds today, 8-2 the final score. You're listening to the Cincinnati Children's Postgame Show. I'm Dave Arbrooster. Now to the highlights. It didn't take long for the Dodgers to score off Red starter Brady Singer this afternoon. With one out in the top of the first, Singer walked Freddie Freeman. Next to the plate was right fielder Kyle Tucker, and this is our change the outcome play of the game.
5: Swung on in the air, right center field. It is fairly deep, and it is gone. About three rows deep in right center. A two-run home run for Kyle Tucker is his 16th of the year. RBI 67 and 68, and it's 2-0 Dodgers.
0: Be listening to our flagship station tomorrow morning at 6:50 a.m. If you correctly identify the play of the game, you'll receive two Reds tickets. Singer walked Alex Freeland leading off the top of the third. Miguel Rojas then singled. Tommy Edman moved both runners up with a good sacrifice fly or sacrifice bunt. Freeman was next up.
5: Swung on, and the 2-0 pitch is lifted high and deep to left center field, and that is going to be run down by Dane Myers out there at the wall. He will make the catch before crashing into the fence. Tagging at third to score is Freeland. On to third is Rojas, but what a catch by Myers deep into the left center field gap.
6: I didn't think he had any chance to get to that ball.
5: Not a prayer.
6: I mean, the ball's slicing away from him. It is smoke. And somehow Dane Myers just outran the baseball.
5: I don't know how he did that. That was incredible. And it's a backhanded catch to boot. Wow.
0: Kyle Tucker followed that sacrifice fly with a double to center field. Rojas scored. It was 4-0. Singer gave up a hit in the walk, or and hit a batter in the third, but kept the Dodgers off the scoreboard. But L.A. chased him from the game in the top of the fourth. With one out, Freeman singled. Tucker singled. Singer walked Teoscar Hernandez, so the base is loaded with one out in the fourth. Max Muncy then doubled, two runs scored, and it was 6-0. And then Josue DePaula singled, another run scored, and it was 7-0 LA. That was it for Singer. Luis May took over. He got the final two outs of the inning. Here's the pitching line on Brady Singer today. 3 1/3 innings pitched, 9 hits, 7 runs, all of them earned, 4 walks, no strikeouts, a home run, 2 hit batters, and he will take his 15th loss of the season. Justin Robleski started today for the Dodgers. By design, he was on the mound for just 3 innings, but he retired all 9 Reds he faced. Blake Treinen took over in the 4th. He struck out Dane Myers and Ellie De La Cruz back-to-back to begin the inning, but then had a deal with Sal Stewart, and the Reds' first baseman got the Reds on the scoreboard.
5: What a year it's been for the Reds rookie. Terry Francona kind of talking about him in the pregame today. Swung on, and this ball's well hit deep to right field. There goes. That ball is gone. Sal Stewart drives it out of here to right. An opposite field home run for his 32nd home run of the year. That is RBI 109 for Sal Stewart.
0: The Reds had hits in the 5th, 6th, and 7th innings, but failed to cross the plate. The Dodgers scored their final run in the top of the 9th when Miguel Rojas homered to left center field off Brandon Williamson. Seth Halverson came on to pitch the bottom of the 9th for LA. Sal Stewart single leading off the inning. Will Banfield then doubled to left, moving Stewart to third base. Juan Brito then grounded out to first base. Stewart scored, and it was 8-2, but Matt McClain struck out to end the ball game. Reds fall 8-2. Back with the totals next on the Reds Radio Network.
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0: Back at Great American Ballpark, where the Dodgers beat the Reds today 8-2. 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Here are the totals from today's game. For Los Angeles, 8 runs on 12 hits, no errors, 11 left on base. Cincinnati, 2 runs, 7 hits, no errors. They stranded 4. Knack the winner, 1-0. Singer the loser, 6-15. No save in this ballgame. Home runs for LA, Tucker number 16, Rojas number 4, and Sal Stewart hit a home run for Cincinnati. 2 hours, 39 minutes, 24,169 on hand here at Great American Ballpark. With the victory, the Dodgers are now 93-60. The Reds 71-82 with the defeat. Let's head down to the clubhouse and manager Terry Francona.
9: No, we had gone out and checked on him in the inning before. He was cramping up the inning before catching. And then they gave him the old pickle juice, but it didn't quite, pretty hot day, especially for September. So we got him. He was having trouble, you could tell.
10: What did you see from Singer today? He may have led to some of his struggles.
9: He might not agree. I don't know. I thought he was trying to get more, and then he wasn't commanding what he had, yanking some pitches. It's a tough team to not command. You make a mistake, they could really make you pay.
11: You had to use Williamson the last couple of innings. How does that affect what you obviously are going to be doing?
12: It does. So we're going to figure that out. We got some things to work through, obviously.
0: That's Reds manager Terry Francona. So the Dodgers leave town. The Chicago Cubs come into town for a three-game series, the final three home games of this 2026 baseball season. Game one tomorrow night. Chase Burns goes to the mound for the Reds. He is 15-3 with a 2.80 ERA. Right-hander Clay Holmes will pitch for the Cubbies. He's 6-7. His ERA 2.85. We're on the air with the pregame show beginning at 6:10. First pitch is scheduled for 6:40. And once again, the final score today, the Dodgers knock off the Reds 8-2. And good afternoon from Great American Ballpark.
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0: Move On comes to us from Kevin Powers, working alongside Shaboozey. The best country lives here, and we were listening when you said you want more of those songs you know and love. Happy to make it happen. Just a few minutes away from not only a song we could sing along with, but the biggest crossover success to date for Tim McGraw.
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3: 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Also, next week's Bar Eve and Ligoti volleyball game will be a rivalry for a purpose, and will be a Coaches versus Cancer event. 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
9: Good afternoon, everyone. Here's your latest forecast from the ABK Florina Weather Center. Partly sunny, hot today, highs mid-90s. Tonight, partly cloudy, dropping to 70. For tomorrow, partly sunny, can't rule out a stray storm with a high of 92. We're looking at sunshine and mid-90s on Saturday. And that's your latest forecast. I'm WTWO meteorologist Jesse Wong.
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0: Latest one from Russell Dickerson. It's called Worth Your Wild. Got John Morgan on the way in just a couple. And the very first number one for Chris Young, a song that he says he is still proud of, as well as he should be. We'll play it for you just a couple minutes from now.
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5: Good afternoon, everyone. Here's your latest forecast from the ABK Florina Weather Center. Partly sunny, hot today, highs mid-90s. Tonight, partly cloudy, dropping to 70. For tomorrow, partly sunny, can't rule out a stray storm with a high of 92. We're looking at sunshine and mid-90s on Saturday. And that's your latest forecast. I'm WTWO meteorologist Jesse Wong.
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0: Not just a touring artist this summer, but a spokesman for a chain of boot stores as well. That particular chain, one of the sponsors of his tour, Riley Greene, latest effort there, Think As You Drunk. Got the boys of Low Cash on the way in just a couple, and the latest one from Luke Combs.
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8: Good afternoon, everyone. Here's your latest forecast from the ABK Florina Weather Center. Partly sunny, hot today, highs mid-90s. Tonight, partly cloudy, dropping to 70. For tomorrow, partly sunny, can't rule out a stray storm with a high of 92. We're looking at sunshine and mid-90s on Saturday. And that's your latest forecast. I'm WTWO meteorologist Jesse Wong.
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2: News this hour from Town Hall. I'm Keith Peters in Washington. President Trump is suggesting the European Union's overture to Canada could be a hostile act.
3: If it's a bad intention, we'll put very heavy tariffs on
4: them. President Trump Wednesday reacting to this overture from European Commission President Ursula von der Leyen to Canadian Prime Minister Mark Carney.
5: We must urgently reimagine our partnerships. So I would like to work with you on opening the door for Canada to being the first associate member of the European Union.
3: If they do that, if I think it's at all a hostile act, I will put very serious tariffs or stop trading with Europe.
4: Trump was traveling to North Carolina to make a campaign appearance where he blasted U.S. allies.
6: Why should we carry so many countries in Europe? We're carrying the European nations.
4: I'm Ben Thomas.
2: At a news conference Wednesday, Federal Reserve Board Chairman Kevin Warsh said the labor market remains resilient despite stubbornly high inflation.
7: One basic sign of strength is the state of America's labor markets. The jobless rate remains low at around 4.1%, and both job openings and weekly hours have been increasing. Unemployment claims on a four-week moving average are running at levels consistent with full employment.
2: An F-16 fighter jet from Texas crashed in rural northern Michigan during training. A recent social media post from the 149th Fighter Wing says the plane was heading to Michigan to take part in Operation Northern Cactus. The pilot ejected and is now being treated at a nearby hospital. Witnesses reported hearing a loud crash, and images posted to social media showed a dark plume of smoke in the air. On Wall Street, the Dow up by 316 points, the Nasdaq rose 439. More at townhall.com.
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10: Here is your weather forecast from the ABK Flooring Weather Center for this evening. Partly cloudy skies. Look for a low overnight of 72. A slight chance of showers and thunderstorms tomorrow afternoon. Sunny and hot otherwise with a high near 92. 30% chance of showers and thunderstorms tomorrow night, mainly before 11 p.m. Partly cloudy with a low 69. And for Saturday, sunny and hot with a high near 95.
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1: Good afternoon. This is Marissa Wagler of Fort Knox Investment Management at 2015 State Street in Washington, Indiana, with the closing market report. The Dow Jones Industrial Average is up 316 to 51,778, the NASDAQ up 440 to 26,418, and the S&P 500 up 86 to 76,38. In overseas markets, Hong Kong's Hang Seng Index was down 110 to 24,604, Japan's Nikkei 225 was up 213 to 64,136, and Europe's Euronext 100 was up 12 to 1899. In currency, the euro was slightly higher at a dollar 1.15. In interest rates, the 10-year treasury note was down 6 basis points to 4.95. While metals, December gold was down 480 to 43.8270 an ounce, while December silver is up 84 cents to 65.76 an ounce. In commodity contracts, October crude oil was down 118 to 101.25 a barrel, and November wholesale gasoline was down 2 cents to 3.21 a gallon. Retiring soon and need a plan? 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
2: Here is your weather forecast from the ABK Flooring Weather Center for this evening. Partly cloudy skies. Look for a low overnight of 72. A slight chance of showers and thunderstorms tomorrow afternoon. Sunny and hot otherwise with a high near 92. 30% chance of showers and thunderstorms tomorrow night, mainly before 11 p.m. Partly cloudy with a low 69. And for Saturday, sunny and hot with a high near 95.
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2: 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Mark your calendars and make plans to attend the second annual Davies County Airport's Wings and Wheels Fly-In and Car Show, September 26th. With more prizes and even bigger surprises, this will be an event you won't want to miss. The show is open to aircrafts, automobiles, and motorcycles. Pre-registration forms can be found on the airport's website or call 812-698-0463. Registration will be taken the morning of the show. The final Grub Grooves and Brews First Friday concert at the Commons will be on Friday, October 2nd, featuring Johnny James and opening act 86. The show is free. 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The Davies County United Way campaign kickoff is set for Wednesday, September 23rd at Scoops from 4 to 6 p.m. Come out and learn more about this year's campaign and how you can help while enjoying some great ice cream. Donations will be taken to go towards the drive, and lots of prizes will be given away. Come out to Scoops for the United Way campaign kickoff, September 23rd from 4 to 6 p.m. Our Community Foundation will celebrate its five-year anniversary at the Commons on Thursday, September 24th. Come out and meet the board and learn more about the mission of the foundation. Several grants will be presented. Help our Community Foundation celebrate 5 years making Davies County better on Thursday, September 24th from 4:30 to 6:30 p.m. at the Commons in downtown Washington. The Plainville Fall Market will be open at the Plainville Park on Saturday, October 3rd. A farmer's market, festival, vendor event, a little bit of something for everyone. 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And finally, the Davies County Chamber of Commerce will present their State of Education Luncheon on Thursday, September 24th from 11:30 to 1 p.m. at NEPS Amish Country Corner, Highway 50 East of Washington. 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We are Davies County. 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
3: Here is your weather forecast from the ABK Flooring Weather Center for this evening. Partly cloudy skies. Look for a low overnight of 72. A slight chance of showers and thunderstorms tomorrow afternoon. Sunny and hot otherwise with a high near 92. 30% chance of showers and thunderstorms tomorrow night, mainly before 11 p.m. Partly cloudy with a low 69. And for Saturday, sunny and hot with a high near 95.
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0: He was part of a touring Western swing band starting at age 11. Come a long way in the years since. Corey Kent. There it goes with Empty Words. Ella Langley on the way in just a couple, plus Billboard Magazine Song of the Summer 2024 from Post Malone.
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4: Here is your weather forecast from the ABK Flooring Weather Center for this evening. Partly cloudy skies. Look for a low overnight of 72. A slight chance of showers and thunderstorms tomorrow afternoon. Sunny and hot otherwise with a high near 92. 30% chance of showers and thunderstorms tomorrow night, mainly before 11 p.m. Partly cloudy with a low 69. And for Saturday, sunny and hot with a high near 95.
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1: Hoosier fans, the 2026 Indiana football season is underway. 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
2: News this hour from Town Hall. I'm Keith Peters in Washington. Middle East analyst Adam Barron says Saudi Arabia has accused the Houthis of trying to attack Mecca with a drone, which the Houthis deny.
3: What this does show is, regardless of whether it was aimed at Mecca or not, you know, the Houthis have denied that that was the aim. It shows that the Houthis are demonstrating their strategic depth. That is their ability to target relatively deep inside of Saudi Arabia.
2: The lightning advance of the Iran-backed Houthi rebels has forced tens of thousands of people to flee their homes in Yemen. Many are struggling to find food and shelter. Yemen was the poorest Arab country even before the outbreak of its civil war more than a decade ago. A Russian barrage across Ukraine and its capital as Ukraine attacks targets inside Russia. Correspondent Karen Shama says more on the story.
4: The Kyiv City Military Administration reported attacks at more than 10 locations in the city, with 33 sites damaged in the wider region. Ukraine's emergency service also said a massive Russian attack in Odessa injured 7 people, including 2 children. Firefighters worked overnight to put out blazes caused by the strikes. Meanwhile, Ukraine's president, Volodymyr Zelensky, said Ukrainian forces struck targets in Russia overnight. I'm Karen Shemeth.
2: The White House says it is withdrawing its nomination of Lance Schroyer, a former Oklahoma State trooper, to lead U.S. Immigration and Customs Enforcement, ensuring that an agency at the forefront of President Trump's domestic agenda will remain without a Senate-confirmed leader for at least a while longer. On Wall Street, a good day as the Dow was up by 316 points, the Nasdaq rose 439, the S&P advanced 85. More at townhall.com.
5: The midterms are almost here, and Republicans could be in deep trouble. Polls show Democrats leading in key races. Tonight, Rob Finnerty on Newsmax reveals the growing threat from the DSA and the radical left. With less than 60 days to go, Finnerty says it's time for the GOP to hit the panic button. The House may go, and control of the Senate is up for grabs. Gas prices, mortgage rates, health care, and out-of-control national debt. Americans are angry, and the progressive left wants total control of Congress. Tallarico, El Sayed, AOC, Bernie Sanders. Finnerty reveals President Trump's secret plan to fight back and what you can do to help him. Don't miss Finnerty tonight at 8 p.m. Eastern on Newsmax. 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
6: Here is your weather forecast from the ABK Flooring Weather Center for this evening. Partly cloudy skies. Look for a low overnight of 72. A slight chance of showers and thunderstorms tomorrow afternoon. Sunny and hot otherwise with a high near 92. 30% chance of showers and thunderstorms tomorrow night, mainly before 11 p.m. Partly cloudy with a low 69. And for Saturday, sunny and hot with a high near 95.
0: We are Washington. The

0: He signed his first publishing deal 4 years ago, and since then, 50 of his songs have been picked up by other artists. Very impressive track record for Jacob Hackworth. That's what took you so long. Brett Eldridge on the way in just a couple, an old friend alert. And we'll hear from Stella Lefty, too.
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3: Here is your weather forecast from the ABK Flooring Weather Center for this evening. Partly cloudy skies. Look for a low overnight of 72. A slight chance of showers and thunderstorms tomorrow afternoon. Sunny and hot otherwise with a high near 92. 30% chance of showers and thunderstorms tomorrow night, mainly before 11 p.m. Partly cloudy with a low 69. And for Saturday, sunny and hot with a high near 95.
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0: has found quite a bit of success on the duet front. It seems like it's been a very good way for him to move into the country music spotlight after being a Texas country darling for some time. Co Wetzel, working alongside Ello Langley right there, and Jaded. Josh Turner on the way with his golden voice, and we'll hear from Riley Green, too.
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7: Here is your weather forecast from the ABK Flooring Weather Center for this evening. Partly cloudy skies. Look for a low overnight of 72. A slight chance of showers and thunderstorms tomorrow afternoon. Sunny and hot otherwise with a high near 92. 30% chance of showers and thunderstorms tomorrow night, mainly before 11 p.m. Partly cloudy with a low 69. And for Saturday, sunny and hot with a high near 95.
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1: Oh, yeah.
0: You're welcome.

0: Saw somebody post on the internet the other day, they hope his next wife is named Cinnamon. You know, cinnamon roll. Get it? Mm-hmm. I didn't think it was that great of a joke either. That is Jelly Roll and Hands Up. Stay here for even more great country. Lauren, Elena, Chase, Matthew about to team up.
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9: Here is your weather forecast from the ABK Flooring Weather Center. For this evening, partly cloudy skies. Look for a low overnight of 72. A slight chance of showers and thunderstorms tomorrow afternoon. Sunny and hot otherwise, with a high near 92. 30% chance of showers and thunderstorms tomorrow night, mainly before 11 p.m. Partly cloudy with a low 69. And for Saturday, sunny and hot with a high near 95.
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1: 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And portions of the proceeds from the day at Scoops will also be donated to United Way of Davies County. United Way has contributed over $1.5 million back to our community within the last 5 years. Let's make it a big campaign this year. 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
2: News this hour from Town Hall. I'm Keith Peters in Washington. A federal judge has ordered Washington's Kennedy Center to give 30 days notice before making any major physical changes to the building, including demolition.
3: President Trump has talked about that possibility. He wants his name on the building if there are repairs.
4: I think that the Trump administration should certainly have recognition.
3: A top Kennedy Center official says the building will be closed for about 7 days to deal with public safety risks from structural deterioration. This is North Carolina Republican Senator Tom Tillis.
5: I think it's absurd. Demolishing a memorial, a worldwide known venue for art.
3: A judge blocked putting the president's name on the Kennedy Center. Ed Donahue, Washington.
2: In Minneapolis, a man who sprayed a liquid on Minnesota Congresswoman Ilhan Omar at a town hall has been sentenced.
6: A man who sprayed vinegar at Representative Ilhan Omar during a town hall pled guilty to assaulting a U.S. officer and was sentenced to 14 months in prison plus 3 years of supervised release.
7: I don't know.
6: During the January incident, Anthony Kazmierczak jumped up from the audience to spray liquid from a syringe at Omar, saying she was splitting Minnesota apart.
8: Fear and intimidation doesn't work on me.
6: The 56-year-old has been diagnosed with Parkinson's disease. He apologized for scaring the Minnesota Democrat and said his troubles with insurance companies and prison had exacerbated his ailments. Judge Joan Erickson said Kazmierczak knew what he did was terrifying and noted he had secured tickets to the town hall weeks in advance. I'm Jennifer King.
2: A New Hampshire judge has dismissed Pamela Smart's latest petition for a new trial. Smart is serving a life sentence for orchestrating her husband's murder by her teenage student over 3 decades ago. On Wall Street, the Dow by 316 points. More at townhall.com.
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11: Here is your weather forecast from the ABK Flooring Weather Center for this evening. Partly cloudy skies. Look for a low overnight of 72. A slight chance of showers and thunderstorms tomorrow afternoon. Sunny and hot otherwise with a high near 92. 30% chance of showers and thunderstorms tomorrow night, mainly before 11 p.m. Partly cloudy with a low 69. And for Saturday, sunny and hot with a high near 95.
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0: Latest one from Chris Young. It's called I Didn't Come Here to Leave. His favorite part of being a member of the Grand Ole Opry, that would be his P.O. box there. Yeah, anybody can write to Chris Young in care of the Opry, and they'll make sure it gets into his hands. Zach Top, just a couple minutes from now.
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8: Here is your weather forecast from the ABK Flooring Weather Center for this evening. Partly cloudy skies. Look for a low overnight of 72. A slight chance of showers and thunderstorms tomorrow afternoon. Sunny and hot otherwise with a high near 92. 30% chance of showers and thunderstorms tomorrow night, mainly before 11 p.m. Partly cloudy with a low 69. And for Saturday, sunny and hot with a high near 95.
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0: Killing Me comes to us courtesy of Parker McCollum, who took a few days off whenever his wife gave birth to baby number two. Everybody understood that, and since then he's made up a couple of shows that had to be scrubbed in the process. Eric Church on the way with the song we know and love, and Taylor Swift too. Get you something from the Toy Story 5 soundtrack.
1: 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We'll also have lots of giveaways. And portions of the proceeds from the day at Scoops will also be donated to United Way of Daviess County. United Way has contributed over $1.5 million back to our community within the last 5 years. Let's make it a big campaign this year. 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
3: Here is your weather forecast from the ABK Flooring Weather Center for this evening. Partly cloudy skies. Look for a low overnight of 72. A slight chance of showers and thunderstorms tomorrow afternoon. Sunny and hot otherwise with a high near 92. 30% chance of showers and thunderstorms tomorrow night, mainly before 11 p.m. Partly cloudy with a low 69. And for Saturday, sunny and hot with a high near 95.
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0: I knew it.
1: If we could sing, we'd audition to be on the road. You know, that singing show with Keith Urban and Blake Shelton. But we can't, so we'll just keep singing in the shower right here in Washington. We are the General. We are the General.

0: keeps me sane. That is newcomer Tyler Nance. And I'm Steve Brewer. Make it a great one. Lady A, just a couple minutes from now with a song we could sing along with.
1: Here's the deal. The government is over $38 trillion in debt, which means the IRS isn't slowing down. And the tax code is complex and unforgiving. 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
5: 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Shop and mingle at the vendor fair while you wait for your next screening. And enjoy a free game of bingo with great prizes starting at 9 a.m. EKGs will again be offered for $25. 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Chem-16 and total cholesterol panels also only $44. Don't miss this opportunity to take advantage of these important screenings at the DCH Health Fair, Friday, September 18th, from 7 to 11 a.m. at the Simon Graber Complex on the Oden-Kettleburg Road, presented by Davies Community Hospital and Shake Broadcasting. The Knights of Columbus on Main Street in downtown Washington welcomes all cruisers to downtown for Car Fest and Cruise Inn this weekend. While you are downtown enjoying the cruise, be sure to stop by the Knights of Columbus for some delicious barbecue from Jailhouse Barbecue. And buy your tickets for the treasure hunt drawing, which will return on Saturday, September 26th, with a jackpot of $30,583. Welcome cruisers from your friends at the Knights of Columbus in downtown Washington. 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
7: Here is your weather forecast from the ABK Flooring Weather Center. For this evening, partly cloudy skies. Look for a low overnight of 72. A slight chance of showers and thunderstorms tomorrow afternoon. Sunny and hot otherwise, with a high near 92. 30% chance of showers and thunderstorms tomorrow night, mainly before 11 p.m. Partly cloudy with a low 69. And for Saturday, sunny and hot with a high near 95.
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